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0: ASAP. Rob G, you and the wife and the girls, come to church with us once. Gary, you already know you are. We didn't go to class Sunday. You coming? You and the wife and the girl. Your girls will love it.
1: My little one.
0: Well, the little one. Sure.
1: Yeah.
2: Praise Jesus.
0: Come through.
1: Rob, hey. Say yes so I can go that day as well.
0: All right.
1: Okay.
0: All right. It's on tape. Monty, you next.
1: Look at Monty. Monty's like, oh.
0: Monty, you'll enjoy. I promise you'd enjoy. I put it like this. I wouldn't invite you to something I don't think you would enjoy. Mary.
3: I went to Catholic school. I went to church all the damn time.
2: You went to the worst kind of church.
3: I was part of the, what was it, communion person thing?
0: I'm going to need you to know. You don't want to.
1: You're on the communion committee,
0: and she didn't even know what I did all that. The stuff when they
4: confirmation. You didn't get confirmed.
3: I did not. I went to confirmation classes, and I never passed.
0: Don't worry about it. We'll get you there, Monty. Sorry. Hey, our couple. Carrie, appreciate you being in, man. From Rob, well, I think you're in tomorrow too, right?
1: I'm in tomorrow.
0: All right, so you'll be in tomorrow. We'll have some more fun. Rob G, we're talking about. I just said this is my thought, and you being clearly a former Luka fan. I've been around you now for a few years, whatever. I ain't never seen you get that at.
1: You saw?
0: Heck no, I ain't no fan of Luka. Luka Schmuka up in this style. Like, oh, my. I was telling Rob G, me and him have had this conversation several times just on my drive-in, talking to him and stuff. I was a massive Luka fan, Dallas Maverick Luka. And yep. He was the first player that I ever said, and my closest friends will admit, he was the first player I ever, love LeBron, but I ever went like, yo, he got that thing where you're like, man, he can drag anybody to finals. And I felt like that before they even went to finals. I was like, man, this dude, he's just got that. I love the way he can manipulate the game for 48 minutes.
1: Mm-hmm.
0: And then he goes to the finals. Obviously, they lose. But you're like, oh, man, he's on his way. He's probably going to go another 2-3 times. And not that he's not. But my concern now is that I don't know if he has what it is for the stretch. Not that he won't play 60-something games.
1: That's right.
0: Win a bunch, give you 35 a night, lead the league in scoring, or maybe even lead the league in assists. He's capable of anything.
1: Yes.
0: Triple-double for a whole year. He could do that. But I'm like, dang, do I know that Luka can do 82 games, then the grit and grind of a series, and then another series, and then another series in the conference finals, and then another series in the finals. I'm like, I don't know if he can do all of that. That's my concern. And Rob G's like, really? I'm like, and that, what it would take, that also the style in which he plays, Kerry.
1: Yes.
0: I don't know if that, I told Rob G this. I think he's 7 years too late. Five years. Where that style, the LeBron and Kyrie style, long as it's me and you here, you go cook. Or give it back to me, I go cook. All right, now you go cook.
1: Mm-hmm.
0: Every now and again, y'all just hit a three on the corners.
1: Yes.
0: And that could work. Man, that ain't the league now.
1: No.
0: You better be 10 deep, playing hardest defense for 5 minutes straight, line shift, bringing another five dudes. That's where we are.
1: And that's why. Imagine him trying to get through San Antonio in the way they play defense. It doesn't matter how good he is. He's going to wear down. It's the way he plays. And so, yes, that's always been my issue with him. I mean, even when he was cooking and he was on my team and I loved him, I was like, I don't know if this is going to work. And then they brought in Kyrie and then it did work because there was somebody that he thought could do what he did. Mm-hmm. So it made it a little different.
0: They had the perfect guy. They had the perfect bigs out of the blue.
1: Oh,
0: nobody
1: yeah.
0: expected
1: Lively
0: the bigs to be
1: Gafford,
0: that.
1: All
0: to be,
1: those guys,
0: like,
1: yeah.
0: Where'd that come from, right? And
1: exactly.
0: And Clay's hitting shots.
1: And that was a trade midseason.
0: Yeah. And like, so Gafford, you kind of like, yeah, Gafford. You're looking like, all right, this is
2: God, Dub, you know what's hilarious is when you guys were making fun of Vince Young putting on some LBs, Kerry goes to talk back. Luka.
0: Oh, that's funny.
2: I was like, wait a minute.
0: What you trying to
2: wait
0: say?
2: Wait a minute.
0: It's a skinny Luka era. Don't do that.
1: He looks good.
0: He did look good.
1: He does look
0: good. But even, but so I think he's going to be in. Probably like the best shape of his life for the next fight. Like, I think he's gotten that. Like, oh, this is what it's like. It's not even just the technically in shape. I just don't know if he's like, is he built for the grind like that?
1: Yes, but think about the trade is the reason he got in shape, though.
0: Like, eventually,
1: like,
0: yes.
1: Like, think about that. Like,
0: yeah.
1: the stuff that we were seeing and the stuff that they saw that they could validate the trade was real. Like, his body didn't look that way. Like, he wasn't explosive.
0: True.
1: You know.
0: But they went way too far with what they gave
1: him. No, of course.
0: And now, if you traded him for SGA or you traded him for Ant or you traded him for something like that, I would get it.
1: Okay? Oh, I know that. Yeah,
0: but trading him for, you can't tell me, well, we think he's going to be injured. And then you go get the king of injured, yeah. Anthony Davis. That's where the pairing him up with the prince of injured and Kyrie.
1: Exactly.
0: Make that make sense. Yeah. That was my whole point, man. All right, we'll be right back at it tomorrow.
1: Be back tomorrow.
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3: The World Cup final is set. Argentina will defend their title on Sunday against Spain in New Jersey. Once again, they came back from behind to defeat England 2-1.

0: Operation for those three people in the San Francisco Bay has now transitioned into a recovery effort after a pontoon boat capsized near Alcatraz Island. Coast Guard Deputy Commander Jared Tosco.
1: But it's coming back.
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0: YouTube has appealed a landmark social media addiction lawsuit verdict in Los Angeles. President Trump's latest nominee to lead the CDC, Dr. Erica Schwartz, was repeatedly asked by senators at a committee hearing if she would protect the agency from political meddling.
5: If I'm confirmed as the CDC director, the nation's health and well-being will take primacy, and I will never compromise on that.
0: The CDC, overseen by Secretary Robert F. Kennedy Jr., has had a revolving door of leaders in the second Trump administration. One airline anticipates $6 billion in added fuel costs this year.
6: United Airlines, in an SEC filing, signaled airfares will remain high for the remainder of the year. The airline says it spent $2.3 billion on fuel during this quarter alone, roughly 84% compared to the second quarter last year. United says it was able to cover half the increased fuel costs by raising airfares, saying passengers paid about 12% more per mile than a year ago. At the same time, United says passengers are not backing away from traveling, noting flights remain full across all booking classes. Michelle Franzen, ABC News.
0: And the prediction market Kalshi says it's evaluating proposed bets on flight cancellations. According to a government filing, they would be based on the percentage of flights canceled in a specific time period at an airport. But the trade group Airlines for America says it has a serious concern with any market that allows people to profit from cancellations. Mike Dubusky, ABC News.
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13: Lows dip down to about 70 overnight under partly cloudy skies. Highs level off around 88 Thursday. Sunshine mixed with clouds at times. Lows level off around 71 Thursday night. Mainly clear skies. Temperatures above average Friday and Saturday with highs in the upper 80s. Thunderstorms both days. Looking at the long range, 82 Sunday, 87 Monday, and 81 on Tuesday. Right now, 73. That's your updated forecast. I'm meteorologist Paul Trombley.

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7: From ABC News, I'm Mike Tabusky. Southern Texas is continuing to be lashed with torrential rain, which is falling on already saturated land and creating a flash flooding threat. Uvalde resident Jeremiah David Sanford says it's bad where he is, but it's worse north of San Antonio.
8: Obviously, there's flooding, but we're not in the same type of plane, so I'm not worried like it's in a Kerrville situation of mass casualties and all of that good stuff. I think it's going to be more so the rebuilding.
7: Dozens of counties across Texas are under disaster declarations. Meanwhile, it's going to be another couple days of poor air quality for the Northeast and parts of the Upper Midwest. Officials there are urging those with respiratory issues to stay inside if they can. It's all sparked by those Canadian wildfires. Premier Doug Ford speaking.
9: Our government will not spare a penny to keep people safe. Last year, we added 100 new firefighting personnel, and this year we've added nearly 70 more.
7: That smoke is expected to blanket cities as far away as Washington, D.C., where President Trump is scheduled to deliver a primetime address at the White House tonight. The topic, supposedly new information about the 2020 election. Republican Senator John Thune speaking with ABC.
10: I don't know what he's going to say. Only thing I can tell you is we are focused on the 2026 election. At least I am, and I think most of my colleagues are.
7: Senate Minority Leader Chuck Schumer raising alarm about the speech, concerned it will cast doubt on the midterms.
11: Well, we're very worried about the White House. They know they can't win the election fair and square. They know the American people are against them. They know that the American people in the House and Senate are favoring our candidates. So we don't put it past them to try whatever they can, but we are prepared.
7: The Trump administration has leveled new 25% tariffs on Brazil with carve-outs for goods that can't be made in the U.S. like beef, coffee, and orange juice. It's the first new tariff from the White House since the Supreme Court struck down their tariff policies. 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
2: Two men were shot inside a Kroger grocery store in Harris County, Texas on Wednesday in what deputies say started as a domestic disturbance between both men. Patrick Young was inside when it happened.
3: There was a pause and then I heard pop, pop, pop. And by that time, everyone was running. I left my medication and I just ran.
2: Deputies say there's no threat to the public. Lithuania's president says intelligence suggests Russia is planning attacks on critical infrastructure in the Baltic states or Poland. Authorities are monitoring risks to energy and transport systems. Doesn't specify locations or timing. Russia dismisses the claims as excuses for NATO's military buildup. Kentucky Republican Congressman Thomas Massie is joining a slate of Democrats to introduce the Epstein Transparency Act 2.
4: The bill would enable Jeffrey Epstein's victims, members of Congress, and state attorneys general to challenge the Department of Justice in court for failing to fully turn over the Epstein files as required by law. Massie, who lost his primary early this year after Donald Trump endorsed his opponent, was one of the driving forces behind the first Epstein Transparency Act, which passed with near unanimous support. Peter Haralambos, ABC News.
2: More than 100 inmates at New York City's notorious Rikers Island prison got to watch the World Cup semifinal between England and Argentina. They were rewarded for good behavior. They were joined by none other than Mayor Zoran Mamdani, who says he wanted to celebrate the moment together. Argentina won. Mike Dubusky, ABC News.
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From the City of Angels near the Pacific Ocean, good morning, good evening, wherever you may be across the nation, around the world. I'm George Norrie. This is Coast to Coast AM. Tonight, an afterlife extravaganza with later tonight, The Fear of Dying. Here's what's happening. President Donald Trump demanded Immigration and Customs Enforcement resume traffic stops a day after the agency mostly paused the practice. Since January 25th of last year, there have been 40 shootings, resulting in 11 deaths. Mr. Trump's demand, issued via Wednesday morning Truth

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12: Lows dip down to about 70 overnight under partly cloudy skies. Highs level off around 88 Thursday. Sunshine mixed with clouds at times. Lows level off around 71 Thursday night. Mainly clear skies. Temperatures above average Friday and Saturday with highs in the upper 80s. Thunderstorms both days. Looking at the long range, 82 Sunday, 87 Monday, and 81 on Tuesday. Currently 72. That's your updated forecast. I'm meteorologist Paul Trombley.

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4: Senator John Thune, who says Republicans should be focusing on the upcoming midterms.
5: That election was a closed issue back in 2020. The election in 2026 gives us an opportunity to take a run at and to win one of those seats in Georgia. And we're going to do everything we can to do that. And so, as I said before, I'm focused on 2026.
4: Flood warnings are in effect across Texas as the rain continues to fall there. Grace Sherez lives in Uvalde.
6: I have seen quite a bit of flooding in my lifetime from growing up there, but nothing this dramatic.
4: Much of the rain is concentrated in the Texas Hill Country, where just a year ago, a deadly flash flood washed through a girl's summer camp. Meanwhile, further north, another severe weather threat. This time, it's dangerous air quality across the upper Midwest and Northeast, driven by those Canadian wildfires. ABC meteorologist Lee Goldberg says strong storms in New York temporarily improved air quality, but it's not going to last long.
7: But it's coming back big time. The smoke is worse across Minnesota and Wisconsin, northern Michigan. That heavy smoke and poor air quality, it's coming back into the Northeast. Philly, New York City, Boston goes right through the end of the week.
4: That search and rescue operation for those three people in the San Francisco Bay has now transitioned into a recovery effort after a pontoon boat capsized near Alcatraz Island. Coast Guard Deputy Commander Jared Tosco.
7: But it's coming back
8: suspending
7: big time.
8: Suspending an active search is one of the most difficult things we do as Coast Guard commanders. I don't take that responsibility lightly at all.
4: You're listening to ABC News.
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1: To lead the CDC, Dr. Erica Schwartz was repeatedly asked by senators at a committee hearing if she would protect the agency from political meddling.
2: If I'm confirmed as the CDC director, the nation's health and well-being will take primacy, and I will never compromise on that.
1: The CDC, overseen by Secretary Robert F. Kennedy Jr., has had a revolving door of leaders in the second Trump administration. One airline anticipates $6 billion in added fuel costs this year.
3: United Airlines, in an SEC filing, signaled airfares will remain high for the remainder of the year. The airline says it spent $2.3 billion on fuel during this quarter alone, roughly 84% compared to the second quarter last year. United says it was able to cover half the increased fuel costs by raising airfares, saying passengers paid about 12% more per mile than a year ago. At the same time, United says passengers are not backing away from traveling, noting flights remain full across all booking classes. Michelle Franzen, ABC News.
1: And the prediction market Kalshi says it's evaluating proposed bets on flight cancellations. According to a government filing, they would be based on the percentage of flights canceled in a specific time period at an airport. But the trade group Airlines for America says it has a serious concern with any market that allows people to profit from cancellations. Mike Dubusky, ABC News.
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1: This hour, we'll take your calls with Dr. Vera Spillner as we talk about the afterlife right here on Coast to Coast AM. Here's a little sea crane trivia for you. 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An orphan for them is simply a product that comes back to them during Sea Crane's 60-day return period. Instead of selling it as new, Sea Crane carefully cleans it, inspects it,

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15: Lows dip down to about 70 overnight under partly cloudy skies. Sunshine mixed with clouds at times again. Thursday, high temperatures reach up to 88. Thursday night, 71. Temperatures above average Friday and Saturday with highs in the upper 80s. Thunderstorms possible both days. Looking at the long range, 82 Sunday, 87 Monday, and 81 on Tuesday. Right now, 71. That's your updated forecast. I'm meteorologist Paul Trombley.

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6: From ABC News, I'm Mike Dubusky. Southern Texas is continuing to be lashed with torrential rain, which is falling on already saturated land and creating a flash flooding threat. Uvalde resident Jeremiah David Sanford says it's bad where he is, but it's worse north of San Antonio.
7: Obviously, there's flooding, but we're not in the same type of plane, so I'm not worried like it's in a Kerrville situation of mass casualties and all of that good stuff. I think it's going to be more so the rebuilding.
6: Dozens of counties across Texas are under disaster declarations. Meanwhile, it's going to be another couple days of poor air quality for the Northeast and parts of the upper Midwest. Officials there are urging those with respiratory issues to stay inside if they can. It's all sparked by those Canadian wildfires. Premier Doug Ford speaking.
8: Our government will not spare a penny to keep people safe. Last year, we added 100 new firefighting personnel, and this year we've added nearly 70 more.
6: That smoke is expected to blanket cities as far away as Washington, D.C., where President Trump is scheduled to deliver a primetime address at the White House tonight. The topic, supposedly new information about the 2020 election. Republican Senator John Thune speaking with ABC.
9: I don't know what he's going to say. Only thing I can tell you is we are focused on the 2026 election. At least I am, and I think most of my colleagues are.
6: Senate Minority Leader Chuck Schumer raising alarm about the speech, concerned it will cast doubt on the midterms.
10: Well, we're very worried about the White House. They know they can't win the election fair and square. They know the American people are against them. They know that the American people in the House and Senate are favoring our candidates. So we don't put it past them to try whatever they can, but we are prepared.
6: The Trump administration has leveled new 25% tariffs on Brazil with carve-outs for goods that can't be made in the U.S., like beef, coffee, and orange juice. It's the first new tariff from the White House since the Supreme Court struck down their tariff policies. You're listening to ABC News.
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6: Two men were shot inside a Kroger grocery store in Harris County, Texas on Wednesday in what deputies say started as a domestic disturbance between both men. Patrick Young was inside when it happened.
13: There was a pause and then I heard pop, pop, pop. And by that time, everyone was running. I...

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1: Slate of Democrats to introduce the Epstein Transparency Act 2.
2: The bill would enable Jeffrey Epstein's victims, members of Congress, and state attorneys general to challenge the Department of Justice in court for failing to fully turn over the Epstein files as required by law. Massey, who lost his primary early this year after Donald Trump endorsed his opponent, was one of the driving forces behind the first Epstein Transparency Act, which passed with near unanimous support. Peter Haralambos, ABC News.
1: More than 100 inmates at New York City's notorious Rikers Island prison got to watch the World Cup semifinal between England and Argentina. They were rewarded for good behavior. They were joined by none other than Mayor Zoran Mamdani, who says he wanted to celebrate the moment together. Argentina won. Mike Dubusky, ABC News.
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13: Partly cloudy overnight with lows around 70. Partly cloudy Thursday, daytime highs approaching 91. Mainly clear skies Thursday night, lows dip down to about 72. Temps above average Friday and Saturday with highs from the upper 80s to the low 90s. Thunderstorms both days. Looking further out, 82 Sunday, 87 Monday, and 81 on Tuesday. Right now, it's 69 degrees. That's your updated forecast. I'm meteorologist Paul Trombley.

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1: 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I had this hole in my heart, and I never knew what I needed to patch that hole. 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It feels so normal now to say that I'm a part of this family. I am surrounded by love. I feel safe. And that hole inside of me is gone. I am whole. I'm finally enough just as I am.
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1: 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And that hole inside of me is gone. 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I'm finally enough just as I am.
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4: Senator John Thune, who says Republicans should be focusing on the upcoming midterms.
5: That election was a closed issue back in 2020. The election in 2026 gives us an opportunity to take a run at and to win one of those seats in Georgia. And we're going to do everything we can to do that. And so, as I said before, I'm focused on 2026.
4: Flood warnings are in effect across Texas as the rain continues to fall there. Grace Sherez lives in Uvalde.
6: I have seen quite a bit of flooding in my lifetime from growing up there, but nothing this dramatic.
4: Much of the rain is concentrated in the Texas Hill Country, where just a year ago, a deadly flash flood washed through a girls' summer camp. Meanwhile, further north, another severe weather threat. This time, it's dangerous air quality across the upper Midwest and Northeast, driven by those Canadian wildfires. ABC meteorologist Lee Goldberg says strong storms in New York temporarily improved air quality, but it's not going to last long.
7: But it's coming back big time. The smoke is worse across Minnesota and Wisconsin, northern Michigan. That heavy smoke and poor air quality, it's coming back into the Northeast. Philly, New York City, Boston goes right through the end of the week.
4: That search and rescue operation for those three people in the San Francisco Bay has now transitioned into a recovery effort after a pontoon boat capsized near Alcatraz Island. Coast Guard Deputy Commander Jared Tosco.
7: But it's coming back
8: big
7: time.
8: Suspending an active search is one of the most difficult things we do as Coast Guard commanders. I don't take that responsibility lightly at all.
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4: YouTube has appealed a landmark social media addiction lawsuit verdict in Los Angeles. President Trump's latest nominee to lead the CDC, Dr. Erica Schwartz, was repeatedly asked by senators at a committee hearing if she would protect the agency from political meddling.
11: If I'm confirmed as the CDC director, the nation's health and well-being will take primacy, and I will never compromise on that.
4: The CDC, overseen by Secretary Robert F. Kennedy Jr., has had a revolving door of leaders in the second Trump administration. One airline anticipates $6 billion in added fuel costs this year.
12: United Airlines, in an SEC filing, signaled airfares will remain high for the remainder of the year. The airline says it spent $2.3 billion on fuel during this quarter alone, roughly 84% compared to the second quarter last year. United says it was able to cover half the increased fuel costs by raising airfares.

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1: America says it has a serious concern with any market that allows people to profit from cancellations. Mike Dubusky, ABC News.
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15: Partly cloudy skies today with a high of 91. Mainly clear skies tonight, 72. Partly cloudy tomorrow. Slight chance for storms, high of 91. Chance of thunderstorms Saturday. Daytime highs approaching 88. 82. Lots of sunshine Sunday. A peek at the extended shows, 87. Monday, 81. Tuesday, and 76 on Wednesday. Right now, 70. That's your updated forecast. I'm meteorologist Paul Trombley.

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6: From ABC News, I'm Chuck Severson. Good morning. With President Trump expected to address the nation tonight about election security in the 2020 vote, some lawmakers say it's time to look forward and not back.
7: I don't know what he's going to say. Only thing I can tell you is we are focused on the 2026 election. At least I am, and I think most of my colleagues are.
6: Senate Majority Leader John Thune, Senate Minority Leader Democrat Chuck Schumer.
8: Water bombers and helicopters
9: now
8: deployed.
9: Well, we are very worried about the White House. They know they can't win the election fair and square. They know the American people are against them. They know that the American people in the House and Senate are favoring our candidates.
6: Reuters reporting the president plans to reveal intelligence saying China had the ability to interfere in the 2020 election. More American strikes on targets in Iran. ABC News Chief International Correspondent James Long.
10: U.S. aircraft fired at an oil tanker that attempted to violate the U.S. blockade on Iranian ports. CENTCOM says the tanker ignored multiple warnings not to make port at Karg Island. That's the Iranian oil terminal on the Persian Gulf. The president has been briefed in the Situation Room on options to expand the war. President Trump has once again threatened to blow up Iranian infrastructure. The White House might be keen to project strength, but Iran is showing no signs of backing down.
6: Iran has released an American woman held there since 2024, President Trump calling that a goodwill gesture. Parts of Central Texas getting 6 months' worth of rain in a matter of days.
11: I have seen quite a bit of flooding in my lifetime from growing up there, but nothing this dramatic.
6: That woman, Grace, in the middle of areas where flood warnings still in effect. Across the northern U.S., millions of people under smoke.
8: Water bombers and helicopters now deploying to fight more than 180 wildfires in Canada. Smoke from the fires turning the sky orange from Toronto to Niagara Falls, all the way east to Boston, where the sky looked apocalyptic.
6: ABC's Lionel Moise. 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
6: Kentucky Republican Congressman Thomas Massey joining with Democrats in another push to get the Epstein files released.
13: The bill would enable Jeffrey Epstein's victims, members of Congress, and state attorneys general to challenge the Department of Justice in court for failing to fully turn over the Epstein files as required by law. Massey, who lost his primary early this year after Donald Trump endorsed his opponent, was one of the driving forces behind the first Epstein Transparency Act, which passed with near unanimous support. Peter Harlambus, ABC News.
6: Searches have been suspended in San Francisco Bay after a boat sank near Alcatraz. Three people are still missing. Some serious questions after a loud and low flyover by the Blue Angels at a beach in Pensacola, Florida. ABC's Gio Benitez.
14: The jet is dangerously low. One Blue Angel jet flies right above the water, and seconds later, a second jet roaring over a stunned crowd.
15: I've been coming for 10 years, and I've never seen a pass like that in my life.
14: The incident coming just days after the military suspended eight Apache helicopter pilots on a South Carolina flyover. But just days later, Secretary of Defense Pete Hegseth reversing the punishment.
6: The Blue Angels saying they will conduct a review, and it almost sounds like a prequel to Jaws. A 14-foot great white shark, believed to be the biggest tagged in the Atlantic, was recently spotted off North Carolina. It appears to be headed north towards Cape Cod. Chuck Sievertson, ABC News.
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1: That is in effect through today. Our air quality index is worse than yesterday at about this same time. Why? Well, the Canadian wildfires. Yeah, air quality alert and a heat advisory in effect for today as well. We are expecting partly cloudy skies today. Smoke and haze, it's already there, and it's expected to get a little bit worse as the day goes on. 20% chance of showers today, believe it or not. A high around 92 degrees. Northeast winds 5 miles per hour, so not a lot of wind to blow things out. Maybe the rain will tamp down some of the smoke, but the dust particulates make for a beautiful sunrise and a beautiful sunset, but not so good for the lungs. So do be careful, especially if you're sensitive to respiratory issues. You might want to consider doing stuff indoors today, just to be extra careful. Tonight's forecast, partly cloudy skies, a 20% chance of showers. Smoke and haze continues this evening. Low overnight around 72 degrees. Friday, partly cloudy, a 50% chance of rain showers and maybe some storms tomorrow. High around 87 degrees. Saturday's forecast, partly cloudy, 40% chance of showers, a high around 88. Sunday, mostly sunny, a high of 83. So cooling down a little bit on Sunday, according to the forecast. Monday's forecast, partly cloudy, back up to a high of 87. Tuesday will moderate a little bit, partly cloudy. And the high is now looking more like 80 degrees on Tuesday and 78 on Wednesday. We were talking about maybe a high of 75 on Tuesday. That has changed. They now say Tuesday's high is going to be around 80. So be ready for it. Dress accordingly and do strenuous work early in the morning if you have to be outdoors at all. And again, if you're sensitive to the smoke and the dust particulates that are in the atmosphere right now, maybe think about rescheduling that stuff outdoors. Stay inside where it's nice and air-conditioned and the air is filtered. Okay, some of the news from the WSJM newsroom. Let's talk about the air quality some more. The Michigan Department of Environment, Great Lakes, and Energy has issued an air quality alert for much of the state due to the elevated levels of smoke from the wildfires in Canada. The alert covers several counties in the western half of Michigan, including Berrien, Van Buren, Cass, and Allegan counties, all of southwest Michigan. Eagle says pollutants are expected to reach moderate levels and could rise into the unhealthy range during the next day. Berrien County Health Department epidemiologist Sarah Palmer tells us the conditions will probably be unhealthy for sensitive groups.
2: If you have underlying health issues such as asthma or difficulty breathing or, you know, cardiovascular conditions, older adults, young children, pregnant people, you need to just be aware that you could run into some issues with the air quality. You might want to consider staying indoors for the day or limiting your time outside or wearing a mask or something if you're going to be outside.
1: The Michigan Department of Health and Human Services urges residents to monitor air quality conditions in their area, adjust their level of activity, and take protective actions based on risk. We have a link to the state's air quality dashboard at our website. That's WSJM.com. The air quality alert is in effect through today. The three counties that created Southwest Michigan's Workforce Development Agency are demanding financial and governance records from Conexus Group, warning of a lawsuit and referral to state and federal labor officials if they don't receive the documents by next Monday. Berrien, Cass, and Van Buren counties jointly oversee the Berrien, Cass, Van Buren Workforce Development Board, which does business as Conexus and administers the region's Michigan Works program. In a June 29 letter obtained by WSJM, the counties requested 6 years of records, including board minutes, the executive director's employment contract, audits, and conflict of interest reports, saying the review is intended to verify compliance, not allege any wrongdoing. Conexus responded through a Grand Rapids law firm asking what entitles the county to those records. The counties called those questions manufactured and reiterated they have a deadline of next Monday for them to produce the documents. Conexus manages about $24 million a year, mostly in state and federal workforce funds. The full story can be seen at WSJM.com. The Hager Township Board of Trustees could take up a resolution to officially oppose any potential changes to the formula used to fund senior centers in Berrien County. Township Supervisor Izzy DiMaggio tells us he was recently notified by the North Berrien Senior Center in Columbia.

0: Obama about an effort by some of the county's larger senior centers to change the funding model so they receive more support than smaller centers. The St. Joseph, Lincoln, and Niles senior centers have made inquiries to the county finance committee about basing the model on assessed property values in a community. DiMaggio says under the current funding formula, all seven of the county's senior centers receive the same amount of money, and that's been the case since the millage was approved by voters.
1: It was a countywide millage, so if they, at that time, decided that they were going to favor larger centers, give them more money, then the millage could have been defeated, because if you think about this, most folks live in rural townships and villages and so forth, as opposed to the cities.
0: The Berrien County Board of Commissioners heard about the issue last week when the director of the Buchanan Area Senior Center spoke during public comment. DiMaggio says the North Berrien Senior Center has been asked to do the same.
1: I told them I am totally against changing the formula. I don't think that's fair. It was set up to be divided equally. And if they would give me a resolution, the Senior Center, our North Berrien Center, I will present it to our Hager Township Board at our next meeting.
0: Berrien County Board of Commissioners Chair Mac Elliott said last week he would oppose any change to the model. Commissioner Bob Harrison told Lincoln Township trustees this week that he also opposes it. He said as things stand, any senior in the county can go to any of the centers and find the same level of programming. That's a look at some of the local news that we're covering in the WSJM newsroom. We have more to talk about. President Trump going to be delivering an address to the nation tonight, so we'll talk about what the thought is as to what he's going to be talking about. Spoiler alert, elections. So we'll talk about that and more. The latest with Iran. It's all coming up in just a moment here on WSJM. Right now we've got sports, and then that's followed by the Ag News Report.
2: Legendary player and Hall of Famer Steve Yzerman has stepped down as GM of the Detroit Red Wings and will move into an advisory role with CEO Chris Illich. The move ends Yzerman's 7-year run overseeing the organization after returning to Detroit in 2019. Red Wings say their search for a new head of hockey operations is already underway. The announcement also comes several weeks after Captain Dylan Larkin's reported trade request became public. At the FIFA World Cup, defending champion Argentina rallied past England 2-1 in the semifinals. Enzo Fernandez tied the match in the 85th minute, and Lautaro Martinez headed home the game winner in stoppage time. Messi assisted on both goals. In the WNBA, Golden State beat Indiana 88-75 for its 8th straight win. Caden Clark had 13 for the Fever. The Chicago Sky defeated Seattle 95-90, buying 20 points from Mazur Stevens. NBA Summer League play, Phoenix beat Detroit 188, while Minnesota beat Indiana 114-98. The Bulls face the Lakers today in Las Vegas. With sports, I'm Dave Wolf.
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3: I'm Nicole Haslip with Ag Headline News. I'm Brownfield. U.S. Senate Ag Committee Chairman John Bozeman has said he wants to mark up the farm bill this month. And a head of a state corn association says time is running out before the August recess.
4: We need some support in the ag world, really across the board. Hopefully we can get this accomplished definitely by the end of the year and for the future of the farmers.
3: A pair of Midwestern farmers say the wet spring and summer has them keeping an eye out for crop diseases.
5: Starting to see a little bit of tar spot, which hopefully get that nipped. But you know those years when you have all that rain, the disease pressure is outlandish.
6: It's a little bit higher above the canopy, gives you a little better coverage.
3: U.S. Undersecretary Richard Fordyce says the department's One Farmer, One File program will be transformative for producers.
7: From a time savings, from increased accuracy, more things that you can do with an acreage report as a producer.
3: I'm Nicole Haslip with Brownfield.
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14: Partly cloudy skies today, hazy from the smoke from the wildfires that will affect the air quality through the day today. We do have a slight chance of a shower this afternoon and this evening. High temperatures inland in the low 90s, along the lakeshore will stay in the 80s. Tonight, partly cloudy, still hazy from the smoke from the wildfires, will drop down to 72. And then for tomorrow, we'll see off and on showers and thunderstorms with a high of 85.
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0: Another reason to take it easy and just keep it tuned here to WSJM. Stay informed. It's 618. It's 72 degrees outside in Benton Harbor right now. 72 in St. Joe. We've got 69 degrees in Dowagiac. And yep, you're going to wake up. And if you haven't looked outside already, you're going to see the smoke from Canada. Hello, Canada smoke. It is a little bit unhealthy, as Carrie Peugeot mentioned. We've got that air quality alert and heat advisory in effect for today. All right, some of the news from, next hour, by the way, we're going to be visiting with the Greater Dowagiac Chamber of Commerce. Yeah, they're coming over to talk to us about the Dowagiac Summer Festival. So if you're looking for one of those things to do, great idea, great reason to get outdoors. Yeah, you know, when the smoke is a little bit better. Dowagiac Summer Festival is coming up. So we're going to talk about that next hour with the Greater Dowagiac Chamber of Commerce. That's going to be right here on WSJM, 7 to 8 o'clock on our video live stream, on the radio, on our web stream, on our app. Yeah, we'll be everywhere. So just tune in. It'll be interesting. Okay, President Donald Trump sent to deliver a primetime address tonight. Yeah, if you're not doing anything else, if you're not watching, I don't think there's any World Cup action for a couple of days. If you're not watching TV for something other than news, President Trump is going to be delivering a primetime address tonight, during which he's expected to detail information that he recently received from the Office of the Director of National Intelligence, the DNI, related to the 2020 election. Yep, we're still talking about that. The 2020. This is according to sources. The White House is not saying anything. The president's not the greatest secret keeper, however. So we'll talk about that in a second. But the president has long pushed claims that his 2020 election loss was fraudulent. Not immediately clear what allegations he'll make as part of his speech tonight. Sources did also caution, however, that the president's plans can always change. But at this point, they say election fraud is the topic of his address that will be delivered at 9 o'clock Eastern tonight. Now, despite the claims of voter fraud that contributed to his election loss, the officials have not found evidence of widespread voter fraud, or at least if they have, they haven't presented it. Asked about the speech, which the president announced on his social media platform on Monday, President Trump said it was really big news, mentioning in that also the importance of free and fair elections. He said Thursday, it doesn't get bigger. Because without free and fair elections, you don't have a country. We'll be discussing other things, too. But it's going to be a very big announcement. That's what the president said from the Oval Office on Tuesday this week. President Trump recently installed Bill Pulte to lead DNI, at least temporarily, and has said he wanted Pulte to declassify information and also to go through the staff there, the career staff, and potentially reduce the workforce, which he has done. Under the first Trump administration, officials already detailed efforts by Iran, China, and Russia to influence the 2020 election. Let's see, what else? Initially, Trump administration officials suggested China was also involved in influencing the election. But that was a claim later determined by the president's intelligence community to be not the case. The White House, however, is remaining tight-lipped about what the president is going to reveal tonight. But again, he says it's big. All right, so we'll see. White House Press Secretary Karoline Leavitt said in a statement about the remarks, "The truth is nobody knows yet what President Trump will ultimately say, which is why everyone should tune in." So again, that's going to be at 9 o'clock tonight. President delivering a national address. Topic unclear. We think we know, but we'll see. He might also talk about Iran. I mean, it would make sense, right? Speaking of, the United States has completed its latest round of strikes targeting Iran. That's according to United States Central Command. They posted on social media that that statement. CENTCOM said the latest waves of strikes finished around 9 o'clock last night. They said U.S. forces struck Iranian command centers, air defense sites, missile and drone capabilities, and coastal surveillance facilities to further degrade Iran's ability to threaten innocent mariners crewing commercial vessels that were transiting the Strait of Hormuz. They also said CENTCOM used precision munitions to hit targets in multiple locations, including Bandar Abbas. On Wednesday morning, U.S. forces struck coastal defense and cruise missile sites during a 90-minute wave. As far as other things happening with Iran, President Donald Trump said in a social media post yesterday that Iran has released a wrongfully detained American citizen, adding that the U.S. appreciates this gesture of goodwill by Iran. Yeah, President Trump saying that. Trump said the woman who was wrongfully detained back in December 2024, but has now been allowed to leave the country. The president said she's now safely outside of Iran and in good condition. In a statement, the woman's lawyer identified her as Dina Karari, a U.S.-Iranian citizen who the lawyer said has been trapped in Iran on, quote-unquote, bogus charges of collaboration with a hostile state and espionage. The lawyer's statement added, while subject to a coercive exit ban, she was interrogated dozens of times by Iran's notorious Ministry of Intelligence and Security. And although never physically detained, she suffered enormous physical and psychological hardship. The lawyer said Karari also ran a U.S. nonprofit called the Children of Mare Foundation. Now, the president's announcement came as the U.S. and Iran have continued their military strikes at each other. Other military strike news, the U.S. aircraft fired at an oil tanker, apparently, that attempted to violate the U.S. blockade on Iranian ports. That's what CENTCOM also reported. They said it was a Curacao-flagged tanker. The MT Belma that was traveling in international waters toward the Karg Island when it ignored multiple warnings. CENTCOM said a U.S. aircraft disabled the vessel after firing Hellfire missiles into the ship's smokestack. That can't be good for the ship, right? The ship is no longer transiting to Iran. Yeah, it's probably just floating in the water, lucky to be floating. The U.S. resumed its naval blockade on all vessels traveling to and from Iranian ports and coastal areas earlier this week on Tuesday. So let's see. They said during the first 24 hours of enforcement of that blockade, CENTCOM redirected two compliant commercial vessels and disabled one non-compliant vessel. Apparently this one. Let's see. Let's talk about the Canada wildfires for a moment. More than, you know, because we have the smoke here, right? You see the haze. If you're looking outside, you see it, at least in what I see right now. Coming over from St. Joe this morning, sitting in Benton Harbor right now, more than 830 wildfires burning in Canada right now, along with more than a dozen in northern Minnesota that have forced mandatory evacuations. And they also are spreading, as we know now, unhealthy smoke down to the lower 48 states. You could see the cloudy orange haze blanketing buildings. You couldn't even see. There was a video live stream I watched yesterday on social media of the Mackinac Bridge. You could not see the Mackinac Bridge. The smoke was so thick. I mean, it's no fun driving over it in the first place, but when you can't see where you're going, it's like, well, just keep going. Don't stop. Anyway, some of the largest wildfires are burning in West Central Ontario, consuming thick forests and releasing an incredible amount of smoke. The wind has directed the smoke right here into the United States, which, as we know now, creating dangerous air quality conditions for millions of Americans in the upper Midwest and Northeast. Yeah, it's really just sailing along. I mean, it touches the tip of the mitten, and then now it's come down into southwest Michigan. But the thick of it is hitting the tip of Michigan, and then it's just flowing due east through New York. So they're getting a lot of it. The central New York region, western parts of western New York as well, eastern Lake Ontario. A social media statement from New York City Mayor Zohran Mamdani said air quality has reached unhealthy levels in parts of New York City due to smoke from the Canadian wildfires. Poor air quality affects everyone, but some people more sensitive to it than others, including people with heart or lung conditions, older adults, pregnant New Yorkers, infants and children. Yeah, we get it. So the smoke coincides with the extreme heat as well, making it incredibly unpleasant. Many of the areas in the Northeast and upper Midwest expected to take the brunt of this smoke, and we'll see temperatures today again in the high 90s. Rain on Friday could help disperse some of the smoke, so I guess we'll kind of keep our fingers crossed for that. Sorry, car show people. We'll see. We'll see what happens. Maybe it won't rain. Let's see, a couple other things happening from Washington, D.C., just to keep you up to speed. We talked about this yesterday a little bit. Todd Blanche, Acting Attorney General Todd Blanche, appeared for 5 hours of testimony yesterday before the Senate Judiciary Committee as he's seeking confirmation to secure that role on a permanent basis. He faced questions over a series of controversies from his time with the Department of Justice, including the handling of the Jeffrey Epstein files and the settlement that would apparently exempt President Donald Trump and his family from the Internal Revenue Service audits of their past taxes. That settlement also included the controversial $1.8 billion so-called anti-weaponization fund that intended to compensate those who alleged they were wrongly targeted under the Biden administration. Blanche on Wednesday confirmed under oath that the fund is dead. That's what he said under oath. He wouldn't agree to sign anything, put anything on in writing on it, but he said verbally that it's dead. He is President Trump's former defense attorney. He experienced a relatively smooth glide to confirmation earlier when he was the department's number two official, but this time when he gets seeking the top role, the road is not so smooth. He'll likely need the support of every Republican on the committee for his nomination to advance to the Senate floor. All Democrats are expected to oppose him. Not immediately clear when the full Senate would move to vote on Blanche's nomination if it's passed out of committee. So we still have to wait to see if it gets out of committee. But administration officials say their goal would be for him to be confirmed before senators leave for their August recess. So that That doesn't leave a lot of time. Republican Senator Chuck Grassley, he's the Judiciary Committee's chair in the Senate. He asked Blanche to respond to allegations that he and other officials deliberately mishandled the release of millions of files related to Jeffrey Epstein. As he has said in previous congressional testimony, Blanche acknowledged mistakes were made in the process regarding failures to properly redact names, certain names of victims, which he said the department immediately sought to fix once they were notified. He said that doesn't excuse the mistakes. He says, I take full responsibility, but it does mean that we tried to fix the situation. So they talked about the Epstein files. They talked about the anti-weaponization fund. That's pretty much it. Texas Senator John Cornyn tried to drill down on that anti-weaponization fund. Cornyn, you might remember, lost his primary because President Trump, in part because President Trump got involved in that Texas race and supported his opponent. And so Cornyn now is one of the key Republican votes that Blanche will need to make it out of committee. And Cornyn repeatedly pushed Blanche on for specific details regarding the anti-weaponization fund and the immunity agreement that would exempt the president and his family from IRS audits, which Cornyn described as unusual. Yeah, right. Cornyn repeatedly noted that the original settlement that first established the fund has still yet to be formally rescinded. Blanche acknowledged that's the case. He also said the Department of Justice would be fine with codifying in some way to assure senators that the fund won't move forward. He said, bottom line, it's a moot issue. There's no weaponization fund. So we'll see. I mean, between that and the calls for ICE reform, it's going to be tough. We'll see. We'll see how this goes with and politics. But we'll see what this go how this goes with Blanche's nomination. All right, we've got more to talk about. We've got financial news coming up in just a moment. We'll get the latest what's going to happen on the markets today. Bloomberg Financial News is going to keep us up to speed. We'll also get the latest from our friends at ABC for world and national news. Again, remember, we've got an air quality alert out there today. The smoke from the Canada wildfires pouring into Michigan. Unfortunately, it's going to be unhealthy. So don't do those strenuous activities outside today. That's my recommendation. You do you. But yeah, it's going to be a little bit coffee out there today, not in the good coffee way. All right, 6:32, more coming up.
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1: Severe weather warning. Heavy rains are approaching. Let's get an update from our field reporter in Wheatville. Gary, how you doing out there?
21: 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Back to you, Ted.
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24: This is a Bloomberg Money Minute. More people are using credit card reward points for daily essentials such as food and gas, with inflation straining many budgets. A USAA survey finds that over 35% of folks are redeeming reward points for everyday expenses. As recently as 2023, Americans were most likely to redeem credit card rewards for travel, according to Credit Karma. Today, people are prioritizing groceries and gasoline instead. Turning to trading, Wall Street is cautious this morning after the recent run-up in artificial intelligence-related stocks. S&P futures are modestly lower as the U.S. escalates its campaign against Iran. And a dating app is letting you bring along a wingman. Hinge is introducing a new feature called Friends Take that lets daters recruit people they know to leave testimonials on their profiles for other singles to see. Daters get to approve the feedback before others can view. The feature is part of a broader effort to appeal to Gen Z daters who value authenticity. Courtney Donahoe, Bloomberg Radio.
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0: 72 degrees in Benton Harbor. We've got an air quality alert. What does that mean? Well, it means we've got smoke hanging in the atmosphere. The Michigan Department of Environment, Great Lakes, and Energy, EGLE, has declared an air quality alert for today for elevated levels of fine particulate matter. From wildfire smoke in parts of southern lower Michigan. Pollutants within those areas are expected to be in the unhealthy for sensitive groups range. So in the orange range, if you follow that, the air quality alert is in effect for the following counties in Michigan: southwest Michigan, Berrien, Cass, St. Joseph, Branch, and Hillsdale counties. They say plumes of smoke from the Canadian wildfires will continue moving into the region this week. The plumes have reached the Upper Peninsula. In fact, yeah, again, as I mentioned earlier, couldn't even see the Mackinac Bridge. I was watching a video live stream, couldn't even see it from the usual cameras. The plumes will continue sinking south, reaching our area, including the Michigan-Indiana border. They reached that last night. So if you're seeing the smoke out there right now, that is not your imagination. That's not fog in your eyes. That is Canadian wildfire smoke. So it's recommended when possible you avoid strenuous outdoor activities, especially if you have heart disease or respiratory diseases like asthma. Monitor for your symptoms, including wheezing, coughing, chest tightness, dizziness, burning in the nose, throat, and eyes. Annoyance. No, that's just me. Reduce or eliminate the activities that contribute to air pollution, including outdoor burning. Don't do that today. And don't use your residential wood burning device, which I don't know why you would. Unless you're smoking meat or something like that. But anyway, if it's sensitive to you, and if you don't like the smell of a campfire in your house all the time, keep your windows closed to prevent smoke from getting indoors. And if possible, run your central air with the nice filters. Okay? All right. Okay. 6:39. 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More news now.
3: ABC News, I'm Chuck Severton. The sun's coming up on a smoky, hazy morning for a lot of people, all thanks to wildfires in Minnesota and Canada.
4: It is such a dense area of wildfire with so much smoke that smoke is being captured by the top of this heat dome that we're under and then brought on down with the winds to the surface all the way from Wisconsin and Michigan right through Toronto, Canada, and yes, here in Philadelphia and New York.
3: ABC News Chief Meteorologist Ginger Z. Forecast in parts of Texas, rain and a lot of it. The governor says the storms could dump around 30 inches in some areas. President Trump wants to address the nation tonight, and he's reportedly set to talk about the 2020 election. Reuters says he'll reveal intelligence showing China had the capability to meddle with the vote. The U.S. today expanding strikes on Iran, hitting targets farther north, and Iran retaliating with attacks on American allies. This is ABC News.
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0: Some of the news stories coming up just after 7 o'clock this morning. The Berrien County Health Department working to track and investigate cases of cyclosporiasis as they continue to be identified in our area. We'll tell you a little bit more about that. The Lincoln Township Board of Trustees researching a potential ordinance to govern the use of e-bikes in their community as they continue to see them grow in popularity. And the three counties that created Southwest Michigan's Workforce Development Agency, Connexus, are demanding financial and governance records from that group, warning of a lawsuit and referral if they refuse to comply by Monday. So we'll tell you about those stories and more, all coming up just after 7 o'clock right here on the WSJM Morning Show. We've got sports with Dave Wolf in just a couple of moments right now. State news.
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6: I'm Beth Fisher. An air quality alert's been issued for the entire state of Michigan due to thick Canadian wildfire smoke. The Michigan Department of Environment, Great Lakes, and Energy says pollutants in the air are expected to range from unhealthy to hazardous. Health officials suggest keeping your windows closed. People with underlying health issues like heart disease and asthma should avoid strenuous outdoor activities. Line 5 continues to operate. The Michigan DNR signed off on the permit for the Great Lakes Tunnel Project, intended to replace the existing 73-year-old pipelines that carry crude oil and natural gas. The underwater tunnel is just west of the Mackinac Bridge. The permit has some requirements like monitoring the restored areas, clearing trees only during the winter, avoiding sensitive plant areas, and taking long-term protection and conservation efforts into consideration. The Sierra Club's Ann Woy Wode says the decision puts the heart of Michigan at risk. I'm Beth Fisher for the Michigan News Network.
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2: What started out with so much expectation turned into one of the worst eras in Red Wings history. Steve Yzerman has stepped down as GM of the Red Wings after 7 seasons. The Hall of Fame captain is moving into an advisory role with CEO Chris Illich, ending his 7-year run overseeing hockey operations after returning to Detroit in 2019. The announcement comes just weeks after reports surfaced that Captain Dylan Larkin had requested a trade, and now the Red Wings begin a search for the new head of hockey operations. Yzerman, of course, captained Detroit to 3 Stanley Cup championships during his legendary playing career before building Tampa Bay into a Stanley Cup winner as GM. The FIFA World Cup final is now set after another dramatic semifinal. Defending champion Argentina rallied from a goal down in the final 5 minutes to beat England 2-1. Enzo Fernandez scored the equalizer in the 85th minute before Lautaro Martinez headed home the winner in stoppage time. Argentina advances to Sunday's championship match against Spain in East Rutherford, New Jersey. Spain is looking for its second World Cup title, while Lionel Messi and Argentina are trying to become the first nation since Brazil in 1962 to win back-to-back World Cups. England will face France Saturday in the third-place match in Miami. In the WNBA, the Golden State Valkyries kept rolling with their franchise record 8th straight win, beating Indiana 88-75. Gabby Williams led the way with 16 points, while Ken Clark finished with 13 for Indiana. The Chicago Sky picked up a victory, knocking off Seattle 95-90, behind 20 points from Azura Stevens. The league also held their All-Star draft with four-time MVP A.J. Wilson selected first overall. Paige Becker's headlines one All-Star team, while Caden Clark leads another for the July 25th showcase in Chicago. College football news, the ACC is changing the tiebreaker system for its championship game after last season's controversial finish that sent a five-loss Duke team to the title game over nationally ranked Miami. Future ties will now be broken using a Sports Source Analytics ranking. It's also used by the College Football Playoff Selection Committee. NBA Summer League action, the Phoenix Suns beat the Pistons 188, while the Minnesota Timberwolves topped the Indiana Pacers 114-98. Tonight, the Bulls face the LA Lakers in Las Vegas. The rest of the scores from last night and the schedules for today's games are on this station's website. With your morning sports for Thursday, July 16th, I'm Dave Wolf.
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26: 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When questioned by Perry Johnson about his support for the reviled killswitch mandate and being funded by data center developers, John James strangely replied,
27: "I know when you were born, black people could still be bought and sold in this country, but no one owns me."
26: Huh? 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John James is no conservative. He's a lying liberal. John James as governor? Terrifying thought. 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
28: I'm Perry Johnson, and I approve this message. 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
29: Partly cloudy skies today, hazy from the smoke from the wildfires that will affect the air quality through the day today. We do have a slight chance of a shower this afternoon and this evening. High temperatures inland in the low 90s, along the lakeshore will stay in the 80s. Tonight, partly cloudy, still hazy from the smoke from the wildfires, will drop down to 72. And then for tomorrow, we'll see off and on showers and thunderstorms with a high of 85.
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0: 6:49 is the time. It's temperature outside right now, 72 degrees in Benton Harbor, 72 in St. Joseph, 70 in South Haven right now. It's 69 degrees in Dowagiac. We're going to be talking with the Greater Dowagiac Chamber of Commerce. That's coming up in just a few minutes at 7 o'clock. We'll be having the video live stream. You'll hear good portions of the interview. They've got a big event coming up this weekend. It's the Dowagiac Summer Festival. Yeah, it's just 2 days away. It's happening on Saturday. So you want everything and anything and everything you want to know about the Dowagiac Summer Festival, we're going to be talking about it here next hour on the WSJM Morning Show. I encourage you to tune in. We have good portions of that interview on the radio. And again, we'll have the whole hour streamed on our video live stream. That's YouTube, Facebook, our WSJM app. It's going to be an interesting interview. We're looking forward to that. Okay, a couple other things to talk about news-wise. The United States imposing a 25% tariff on imports from Brazil. Better get your coffee now. This after finding a range of what it deemed unfair trade practices by Brazil. Yeah, the world's 10th biggest economy. The tariffs, which were first proposed last month, are set to take effect July 22nd, so next week. Yeah, the order exempts some goods that are not produced in the U.S. or that officials worry would disrupt supply chains. Ooh, this is good news. Exempted products include coffee. Whew! Thank goodness. Exempted products include coffee, beef, oranges, and orange juice. Although I bet the Florida farmers aren't too happy about that. Although, you know, Florida, yeah, they got hit by that thing, orange canker. Anyway, some oil and gas energy products and also some aerospace parts and components. Those things exempted from the 25% tariff that was just announced this week. The Office of U.S. Trade Representative concluded after a year-long investigation that Brazil had a range of unfair trade practices, including what they say is lax anti-corruption enforcement and unfair tariffs of its own, among other practices seen as unreasonable and unfair. The U.S., however, has had a goods trade surplus with Brazil for years. U.S. Trade Representative Jameson Greer said in a statement that the action was necessary to ensure American workers and companies compete on a level playing field. He said extensive negotiations with Brazil over the past year have not resolved these issues, but we remain open to continuing negotiations with Brazil to bring about long-needed changes to the problems identified. U.S. officials in early June warned they were proposing the tariffs, and Brazilian President Luiz da Silva reacted with indignation. He instead pointed to political considerations, blaming his rival in the country's October elections, Bolsonaro. Bolsonaro had recently visited Washington. He's the son of former President Bolsonaro, an ally of President Donald Trump. Now, Secretary of State Marco Rubio said in a post on social media about the announcement, "Let there be no confusion about why this is happening." He says President Lula and his government have not negotiated with the U.S. in good faith. His economic policies are bad for Americans and bad for Brazilians. For the past year, Lula has put his own ego ahead of making a deal for the welfare of the Brazilian people, and these tariffs are the price for that. So again, July 22nd, 25% increase in stuff. Good news is coffee is exempted from that. Yay. Let's see. 6:53 is the time. Oh, how about this? We'll just talk about it. Treasury Secretary Scott Bessent yesterday releasing a new rendering of a new coin, a new U.S. coin coming out of the U.S. Mint featuring the face of President Donald Trump, saying the U.S. Mint will begin striking the $1 piece to commemorate the 250th anniversary of the signing of Declaration of Independence. He said, as America commemorates 250 years of independence, the U.S. Mint will begin striking this new $1 gold coin to honor the enduring legacy of liberty and a lasting symbol of patriotism. He also said, featuring President Trump, it celebrates the strength of American values and the promise of a nation dedicated to preserving freedom for all. The coins are not real gold. They will feature a gold-like finish. Yeah, you know, President Trump, he likes the gold finish. They will be available this fall, according to the Treasury Department. The last and only time a living president was featured on a hard currency struck by the U.S. Mint was a century ago for the U.S. Sesquicentennial. Yeah, Sesquicentennial. The half-dollar coin featured then-President Calvin Coolidge, silhouetted behind the bust of President George Washington. At the time, The mint produced a million of the coins, with 860,000 of them ultimately returned and melted down due to low demand. So that was Calvin Coolidge's issue. We'll see what happens with these. While living presidents are generally barred from appearing on U.S. currency, the Trump administration has argued that the Circulating Collectible Coin Redesign Act of 2020 permits the design because it authorizes the Treasury Secretary to oversee the minting of special coins for the nation's semi-quincentennial. And while the same law bars any person from appearing on the tail side of a coin, the restriction does not apply to its face. Federal law also stipulates that coin designs be selected by the Treasury Secretary after consultation with the Commission of Fine Arts, which recommended the design in January, and review from the bipartisan Citizens Coinage Advisory Committee. How do you get to be a member of that? Anyway, it's an 11-person body established by Congress back in 2003 for the purpose of advising on the design of hard currency. The Treasury Department appears to have skipped that latter committee, by the way, which has raised some questions about the legality of the coin's production. Maybe it's a collector's item. Maybe it'll be worth more because of that. Who knows? All right. It's 6:56. It's the WSJM Morning Show. Good morning. I'm Ken Lundberg. Happy to be here with you. We've got more news coming up in just a couple of moments. We'll get you the latest world and national news from ABC. Also, our latest news from the WSJM newsroom. It's coming up.
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0: 6:59, just a moment away from the latest world and national news from ABC. Good morning. It's Thursday, July 16th. I'm Ken Lundberg. It's 72 degrees out in Benton Harbor right now. Smoky and 72 in St. Joseph. There's an air quality alert in effect for our area till midnight tonight and probably going to be extended because this Canadian wildfire smoke is here. We'll talk more about that in a moment. It's 7 o'clock.
3: From ABC News, I'm Chuck Severson. Good morning. Fire and rain first in Texas.
4: Many of the same places that were devastated by high water a year ago are being hit again today.
5: The 4th of July floods last year had rainfall of 20.29 inches.
4: Governor Greg Abbott.
5: The expected rainfall during this rainstorm is expected to be more than 30 inches.
4: At least 75 people have been rescued from high water this week. No fatalities have been reported. Jim Ryan, ABC News in Dallas-Fort Worth.
3: Across the northern U.S., millions of people are under a toxic smoky haze from wildfires in Canada. ABC's Lionel Moise.
6: Smoke also spreading from fires burning in Minnesota's Superior National Forest. One official warns some fires there could burn for months.
7: Odds are these fires will be here until it snows. So there will be some fire on the ground in some form or fashion, along with smoke, until it snows.
6: Air quality alerts now issued across more than a dozen states.
3: Scheduled to talk to you tonight, partly about the 2020 election and election security. President Trump in a primetime speech. Reuters reports the president plans to reveal intelligence, saying China had the ability to interfere in the 2020 election, but the intelligence community in 2021 found no evidence. More American air attacks on targets in Iran. Iran has released an American woman held there since 2024. After President Trump's attorney general nominee Todd Blanche faced a Senate confirmation hearing, a Texas Republican was noncommittal. ABC's Karen Waugh.
19: Blanche insisting he's not Trump's yes man.
21: Are you and President Trump friends?
22: I'm his lawyer, was his lawyer, and now I'm the deputy attorney general.
19: Republican Senator Cornyn pressing Blanche on the Justice Department's so-called anti-weaponization fund that could be used to pay Trump supporters targeted by prosecutors, including some who stormed the Capitol on January 6th.
3: Listening to ABC.
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3: Doctors say it can affect overall health.
24: Defense Secretary Pete Hegseth is rolling out a new program to screen troops for low testosterone.
30: Ensuring you have the right testosterone levels to operate at your absolute best.
24: The test will be part of annual health screenings for troops 30 and older. Younger troops can volunteer to be tested. Any treatment would be up to the individual soldier.
3: No word if female troops would be offered hormone testing. It's urged by two Democratic lawmakers, both veterans. Cleared by the courts, ruling against challenges, changes to an exhibit explaining slavery at the site of President George Washington's home in Philadelphia. A map of slave trade routes and a timeline on slavery were removed by the Interior Department to comply with President Trump's order. Michael Cord, an activist.
31: What if there's a president next time that doesn't like the Liberty Bell? Because the Liberty Bell was used by abolitionists to support the end of slavery. Do we remove the Liberty Bell?
3: Prices of beef, coffee, and OJ could go up, says ABC's Mike Dubusky.
32: Brazil is being hit with new 25% tariffs, with Trump administration officials accusing the country of engaging in unfair trade practices. The new 25% tariff is lower than the 40% tariff announced last year, which was struck down by the Supreme Court in February. They also include carve-outs for beef, coffee, and orange juice, as well as some energy products and aerospace parts.
3: Our Mike Dubusky, Chuck Sievertson, ABC News.
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0: 7:05, it's Thursday, July 16th. I'm Ken Lundberg. Thank you so much for joining us on this smoky Thursday, unfortunately. We've got 72 degrees and smoke in the air in Benton Harbor. Same in St. Joseph, 70 degrees in South Haven. Yeah, you smell it. It smells like Canadian wildfire. That's because it is. We have an air quality alert in effect. We also have a heat advisory in effect for our area today. As far as the air quality alert goes, and I know you may have heard this before, but it bears repeating just in case you haven't, the air quality

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1: Wheezing, coughing, chest tightness, dizziness, burning in your throat, your nose, your eyes. That means take a break and get inside to some filtered air. Reduce or eliminate activities also that contribute to air pollution, including any outdoor burning you might have had planned for today or the use of any kind of residential wood-burning device. Again, you're advised to keep your windows closed at least overnight to prevent the smoke from getting indoors. And again, run your central air conditioning with your fancy HEPA filters and that kind of thing. So again, the air quality alert in effect at least until midnight tonight, and you'll see why when you step outside. Today's forecast does call for partly cloudy skies, some smoke and haze in the atmosphere, a 20% chance of rain showers today, a high around 92 degrees. So with the heat index, it could feel warmer, although I will tell you, with some of the dust particulates from the Canada smoke in the air, it might cool it, keep it a little bit cooler than it would otherwise be. Tonight's forecast, partly cloudy skies, a 20% chance of showers. Smoke and haze continues, a low of 72 overnight. Friday's forecast, we're looking for a 50% chance of rain showers and maybe some storms tomorrow, a high around 87 degrees. Saturday, partly cloudy, a 40% chance of showers, a high of 88. And Sunday, mostly sunny and a high of 83 degrees. That's what we see on the forecast right now. Some of the news from the WSJM newsroom. The three counties that created Southwest Michigan's Workforce Development Agency are demanding financial and governance records from Conexus Group, warning of a lawsuit and a referral to state and federal labor officials if they don't receive them by next Monday. Officials from Berrien, Cass, and Van Buren counties, who jointly oversee Berrien, Cass, Van Buren Workforce Development Board, which does business as Conexus and administers the region's Michigan Works program, they received a letter on June 29th. The counties requested 6 years of records, including board minutes, the executive director's employment contract, audits, and conflict of interest reports, saying the review is intended to verify compliance, not any wrongdoing allegation. Conexus responded through a Grand Rapids law firm, asking what entitles the counties to see those records. The counties called those questions manufactured, and they reiterated they want the paperwork by July 20th. That's Monday. Conexus manages about $24 million a year, mostly in state and federal workforce funds. There's more to the story if you want to see it. Go to WSJM.com. Other news, the Berrien County Health Department is working to track and investigate cases of cyclosporiasis as they are identified in the area. Officials say as of Wednesday, yesterday, the county had 7 confirmed cases of the stomach illness. Department epidemiologist Sarah Palmer says when doctors report cases, the health department works to track what each patient has eaten so they can help identify the source.
2: When we start seeing lots of foods that are in common to people, then we do what's called a trace back process. And so that involves some of our state and federal agencies looking at where those products came from. So what brands are they? What stores were they sold at? What restaurants were they distributed to?
1: State health officials said this week lettuce might be to blame for the cyclosporiasis outbreak. And Palmer says avoiding bagged lettuce is a good idea right now. She also recommends removing the top few layers of any head of lettuce and rinsing it thoroughly. As far as a common cause, that is still under investigation.
2: With such small numbers locally, we haven't been able to see a pattern. Just we have a lot of people eating lots of fruits and vegetables because we're in Southwest Michigan where there's lots of amazing produce here. But the state has identified a signal with lettuce and salad greens.
1: Officials advise anyone with symptoms to see a medical professional so they can get treatment, be interviewed for potential cause vectors, and have their case recorded. And the Lincoln Township Board of Trustees is researching a potential ordinance to govern the use of e-bikes in the community as they continue to grow in popularity. Speaking at a meeting this week, Supervisor Glenn Youngstead said he's been seeing young people not only riding e-bikes, but also e-scooters and the hoverboards without helmets and at high rates of speed on the sidewalk. He says it's not a matter of if somebody gets hurt, a matter of when.
3: The things I've seen is kids blasting across the streets without looking one way or the other and just kind of, I guess they just expect people to stop for them. I don't know.
1: Youngstead said there should be a public education campaign asking parents to keep tabs on what their kids are doing with these vehicles.
3: E-bikes look like they'd be fun. You know, in a way, I'd kind of like to have one. But you got to be safe.

0: when you're doing it. So that's our main reason.
1: Youngstead said the Lincoln Township Police Department has been talking with its counterparts in St. Joseph Township and the city of St. Joe about a policy that the three communities might follow to help ensure everyone's safety. He added that a bike safety program could accompany any ordinance that gets drafted. That's a look at some of the news that we have from the WSJM newsroom this morning. We have more to talk about. In fact, this hour, we're going to be visiting with Matt Money. He's here from the Greater Dowagiac Chamber of Commerce. Good morning, sir. It's good to see you.
2: Good morning. Thanks for having me.
1: Absolutely. We've got a lot of things to talk about. We want to know about Dowagiac. We want to know about the Greater Dowagiac Chamber of Commerce. But we want to know primarily this morning about the Dowagiac Summer Festival. For those of our audience listening on the radio, recap, what is the Dowagiac Summer Festival? When is it? And why are we doing it?
2: This Saturday, we closed the streets of Front Street, our main street in town, and we lined it with food vendors and all kinds of vendors, children's activities, shopping and eating, lots of great entertainment and music.
1: Yeah.
2: We're excited.
1: And we have an answer, because one of the events you're going to do
2: is the
1: Jeep lineup. And you and I were talking on the video live stream a moment ago about the Jeep duck thing.
2: What is it?
1: Well, I posed the question to Google, and when I started typing it in, where did the Jeep, it automatically filled the rest of it, duck thing come from? So it knows this is a common question. The Jeep duck trend apparently started in July of 2020. So it's a recent thing.
2: Okay. A COVID thing?
1: I guess so. Yeah. Yeah, COVID. I mean, that's right there, smack dab in it. Summer of 2020, when a Canadian Jeep owner named Allison Parliament wanted to spread some cheer during the pandemic. After an unpleasant encounter at an Ontario convenience store, she bought a bag of rubber ducks to leave as a random act of kindness. She placed the first duck on a fellow Jeep owner's windshield with a note saying, "Nice Jeep." And apparently it just went viral after that.
2: It is a thing. There'll be a lot of ducks downtown Dowagiac, I'm sure, on Saturday.
1: So take your ducks. But that's not all that you'll have there. What else is going on?
2: We have a lot of children's activities. Yeah. Again, the festival is from 10 to 8, and we're excited to have the Cass County Rail Club at our Snow Community Building. They're setting up all kinds of model trains.
1: Oh, cool.
2: And teaching children about trains and model
1: very
2: trains.
1: Nice.
2: We have Amtrak that runs through the Dowagiac, so we're very, very, very happy. We have a great depot downtown, so this just adds to it.
1: Okay, so you've got street vendors, food trucks, the restaurants will have specials on as well.
2: Yep.
1: Okay. Specialty retail shops, sidewalk and clearance sales. A lot of people like the sidewalk sales. You're going to be doing them.
2: Everyone likes a sale, right?
1: Yeah.
2: Yes.
1: Yeah.
2: And these stores are working hard to bring out all their summer clearance. And because right after this, guess what they get ready for?
1: Tell us.
2: Christmas.
1: Oh,
2: I don't want to say the C word. I know. So they're selling
1: their lake
2: and summer items, and here comes Christmas. But let's just focus on summer today.
1: A lot of planners are out there, and they're saying, well, you got to start somewhere. You got to start now. Anyway, pop-up water park. What is this?
2: Yes, this is very exciting. We are closing the Slopes Ice Cream parking lot and bringing in all kinds of water park inflatables. We have squirt guns and splash pads and inflatables. It is a great cool down for the kids. And you know what? Adults can come too.
1: Oh, very cool. So, I mean, it's going to be warm this weekend, very warm, if not hot. So the pop-up water park will be welcome. And if you don't want to get wet, Dowagiac apparently has the largest sandbox.
2: Oh, yes. Faithful Hauling is bringing one of their brand new dumpsters, and they're filling it with sand before they even throw it on the streets. Yes, so Dowagiac's largest sandbox will be there. So come play in the sand and then jump in the splash pad.
1: That is really fun. All right, we're going to talk more about that. There's a library book sale. We mentioned the model railroad display. The Dowagiac Eagles will have a beverage tent there. There'll be live music throughout the day. We're going to be talking about that with Matt Money here. He's with the Greater Dowagiac Chamber of Commerce, the marketing and events coordinator. We're going to get his origin story here in just a moment. We're going to continue the conversation on the video live stream. Right now, we're going to get sports here on the radio with Dave Wolf. Be back in a moment.
3: Legendary player and Hall of Famer Steve Yzerman has stepped down as GM of the Detroit Red Wings and will move into an advisory role with CEO Chris Illich. The move ends Yzerman's 7-year run overseeing the organization after returning to Detroit in 2019. The Red Wings say their search for a new head of hockey operations is already underway. The announcement also comes several weeks after Captain Dylan Larkin's reported trade request became public. At the FIFA World Cup, defending champion Argentina rallied past England 2-1 in the semifinals. Enzo Fernandez tied the match in the 85th minute, and Lautaro Martinez headed home the game winner in stoppage time. Messi assisted on both goals. In the WNBA, Golden State beat Indiana 88-75 for its 8th straight win. Kane Clark had 13 for the Fever. The Chicago Sky defeated Seattle 95-90, buying 20 points from Mazur Stevens. NBA Summer League play, Phoenix beat Detroit 188, while Minnesota beat Indiana 114-98. The Bulls face the Lakers today in Las Vegas. With sports, I'm Dave Wolf.
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14: Partly cloudy skies, humid and sticky today with high temperatures near 90. The beaches will stay in the 80s. We are looking at low air quality because of smoke from wildfires, and so that'll give us a hazy look through the day today. Tonight, we'll see a slight chance of a shower. Otherwise, partly cloudy. We drop down to 72. And tomorrow, scattered showers and thunderstorms, especially in the afternoon with a high of 87. I'm meteorologist Carrie Pujol.
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1: 7:20 is the time. It's the WSJM Morning Show. I'm Ken Lundberg. Thank you very much for joining us. We've got temperature outside right now in Benton Harbor of 72 degrees, 72 in St. Joseph, 70 in Dowagiac. It's 75 degrees in New Buffalo. Buchanan right now, 70 degrees. And 70 at the South Bend International Airport. We are talking this hour with Matt Money. He's with the Greater Dowagiac Chamber of Commerce. He does their marketing and their events, and they have a big event coming up this weekend, this Saturday. It's the Dowagiac Summer Festival. It happens from 10 a.m. to 8 p.m., as we've been talking about. Basically, they transform Front Street into a summer celebration filled with live music, food trucks, shopping, and family fun. The family fun includes Dowagiac's largest sandbox.
2: Yes.
1: What do you do with the sand afterwards?
2: You know, that's a really good question. But,
1: Maybe it just goes to the beach.
2: Yeah, take it to the beach. Yeah.
1: But you've got a pep parade that starts. What time does that start? Is that
2: the right? 10:45 pep parade. Yes.
1: 10:45. Okay. And then the best dressed pet contest is part of that. We already talked about the Jeep meetup and raffle and why they have ducks. Library book sale and the model railroad display, and then the beverage tent, and then the live music throughout the day.
2: Correct. We can't forget about the 12:30 Summer Festival Princess crowning.
1: Oh, yeah. Let's talk about that.
2: This is a thing, yes.
1: Okay. Who's the Summer Festival Princess? Do we know?
2: We don't know.
1: Okay.
2: The Miss Dowagiac 2026 and her Court of Honor will be crowning Summer Festival Princess. So we're going to invite girls 5 to 8 up on the grand stage.
1: Oh.
2: To introduce themselves.
1: Yep.
2: They can wear whatever they would like.
1: Okay.
2: And they're going to put their name into a little hat, and we're going to pull out the Summer Festival Princess.
1: Fun.
2: Yeah, just something fun to enjoy, and Ms. Dowagiac can share her stories as well.
1: So do you have to be from Dowagiac?
2: No, you do not.
1: Oh.
2: You can sign up the day of at the Chamber of Commerce tent right in the middle of town, and then at 12:30 we will parade the girls up on stage.
1: Excellent. And you can get more information on that from the Greater Dowagiac Chamber of Commerce website. They've got the whole schedule that's up there. You want to run through some sponsors?
2: Yeah, that's great. Sponsors are very important in these events. Yeah. They pay for everything, so I really appreciate them. Some of our sponsors is Twisted Bee, who's also hosting a hot wing eating contest at 4:30 that day. So, yeah, Twisted Bee, thank you.
1: Oh, fantastic. Okay.
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1: Yep.
2: Midwest Family Broadcasting, thank you. Yes, you're there. Thank you. Southwest Michigan College, Starks Family Funeral Home, the Clark Chapel, and Surf Internet. So thank you so much for those sponsors to make this event happen.
1: Yeah, it is the Dowagiac Summer Festival. It's happening this Saturday, 10 a.m. to 8 p.m. Again, family fun, a lot of live music, food trucks. How many years have you been doing this? This
2: is a 30-year event. It's okay. Yes, it's been going on for a
1: 30
2: for a
1: years.
2: Long time. Yes.
1: Excellent.
2: 30-plus years. Don't quote me on 30. 30-plus years.
1: Okay, 30-plus years. And how about you personally?
2: This is my sixth year.
1: Okay. And what do you find special about this? What do you want people to know who may not have experienced this in the past?
2: You know, summer is unique in Southwest Michigan. It is hot. So yeah. It is just great to see everyone enjoy our cute little downtown. Like the shops get involved. We have great sponsors. We have great events. It's just something to do for everything. And more importantly, it's free. Everything's free for the community and anybody that wants to join us.
1: Yeah. And again, if you want more information, go to the Greater Dowagiac Chamber of Commerce website. We're talking with Matt Money from the Greater Dowagiac Chamber. And one of the things that the chamber does that you talked about is bring commerce to a community and help out with that, represent the business's interests there. What would you say, how's the overall economic mood of Dowagiac right now?
2: It is great. It's great. One thing we're focused on right now is, like a lot of people in Michigan, is homes.
1: Yeah.
2: I'm working with developers and builders to build homes in Dowagiac, from apartments to townhomes to villas. We feel the need. We've done a housing study, and so that's what we're working on. When we bring the people, everything else will fall into place.
1: Yeah. Are you finding there are areas, there are potential roadblocks or things that need to be worked through to help that housing situation?
2: We have done the city has done an extensive transformation on South Front Street, where we're kind of linking the downtown into be a bigger area. And so we will now have a walkable town with living downtown with water. We have water going through town. We have parks. We have hospitals. We can walk and enjoy downtown. So that's where we're focused on building. The city has a lot of land to share.
1: Yeah. Has it been a tough row to hoe?
2: I'm telling the story and people are listening. So yeah, I hope we can break some ground on some new homes soon.
1: Okay. And in addition to housing, what else are you hearing from the businesses in Dowagiac?
2: Right now, we have some great specialty shops downtown and some good restaurants. So I like to say we steal people from the other areas. They come in and enjoy our town. And we have a lot of people coming in from Detroit and Kalamazoo and Chicago.
1: Yeah.
2: Since we have an Amtrak there in town, we have a lot of couples that one couple works in South Bend and the other in Kalamazoo. We're right in the middle. So it's perfect for them. So
1: yeah.
2: We're a bedroom community, and I hope to continue that.
1: Yeah, I mean, when you talk about the housing issue and you talk about housing availability, a lot of professional couples, they find that they can't afford, or the houses that they can afford just aren't available
2: mm-hmm.
1: in their communities. And like you say, if they have to commute anyway, why not locate centrally in a place like Dowagiac? Or Mattawan has that same issue, I think.
2: Yes.
1: Where they're seeing a housing boom, a real estate boom, because of that very issue.
2: We have a lot of historical homes, and that's
1: beautiful homes.
2: Yeah, beautiful homes, and that's how we got to Dowagiac. We bought a big Victorian and made it our own.
1: Yeah, do you do DIY?
2: No,
1: I
2: try, but
1: smart
2: I try,
1: not to do
2: I
1: it.
2: Try. I've done some sanding, some painting, but I don't get into big stuff.
1: Yeah, no, especially with the Victorian. What particular industries would you say in Dowagiac are seeing growth recently?
2: Restaurants.
1: Yeah.
2: Our restaurants have been slammed.
1: That's
2: and
1: good.
2: We also have the lakes. So in the summer, all of our businesses pick up. Because of all of the the Chicago people coming into the Sister Lakes area. So, our restaurants are just slammed, which is a good thing.
1: Yeah. We also know, obviously, there have been multiple news stories about data centers in Dowagiac.
2: Center, yes.
1: How does the chamber handle that?
2: We stand back. That's a city thing. We welcome businesses and growth, and I think our citizens have spoken, and I think we're here to listen, and along with the city, to hold the business accountable to their actions. So that's the next steps for us.
1: Yeah, and you're not alone in that. I mean, essentially, we're seeing it all over the United States.
2: Yep.
1: People raising concerns on both sides of the issue.
2: Yeah, it's not going anywhere.
1: No.
2: But it's okay.
1: Yeah.
2: Change is good.
1: We
2: just have to learn how to live with it.
1: Love it. All right, we're talking with Matt Money. He's with the Dowagiac Chamber of Commerce, the Greater Dowagiac Chamber of Commerce. He does marketing and events coordination for them. He's also recruiting for his replacement. So we'll talk about his future role in just a couple of moments on the video live stream. But again, they've got the summer event for Dowagiac Summer Festival. It's coming up this Saturday, 10 a.m. to 8 p.m. What they tell you is you can spend the day in downtown Dowagiac as the whole Front Street will transform into a summer celebration filled with the live music, the food trucks, the shopping, the family fun. Who booked the music?
2: We booked the music.
1: Did you book the music?
2: No, our board members booked
1: okay.
2: the music. One of our board, Zena Burns, she booked the music for us.
1: Who do we have playing?
2: We start with the Magic Show at 11:15, Southwest Michigan favorite, John Dudley.
1: Oh, nice.
2: And then at 1 o'clock,
1: he gets around.
2: He does. Yeah, he's okay. Great. He's great. Yeah, so he'll be there at 11:15.
1: Okay.
2: At 1 o'clock on the main stage, the Vineyard Chicks.
1: Oh.
2: It is a sister trio.
1: Oh, very nice.
2: Modern rock and pop favorites performed by, three sisters. So that's good.
1: The Vineyard Chicks.
2: The Vineyard Chicks.
1: Love it.
2: Yeah.
1: Okay.
2: And then 3 o'clock, Hurricane Reggae Band.
1: Okay.
2: Island music, reggae groove. So
1: very nice.
2: Yeah. Yeah. We have a good mix of all kinds of different music to attract people to Dowagiac.
1: Okay. But John won't be playing any music.
2: No,
1: he's
2: no.
1: Just doing
2: he's
1: the magic
2: just gonna
1: show.
2: Be pulling rabbits out of the hat.
1: That's very cool.
2: Put him in the sandbox. Yeah.
1: You want the full schedule? Just go to the Dowagiac, the Greater Dowagiac Chamber of Commerce website. What's that URL?
2: DowagiacChamber.com.
1: Okay. We'll be right back. More with Matt Money from the Greater Dowagiac Chamber of Commerce in just a moment right here on WSJM. It's 7:30.
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24: This is a Bloomberg Money Minute. More homeowners are falling into foreclosure. According to real estate analytics firm Adam, foreclosure filings jumped 21% in the first 6 months of this year compared to the same time a year ago. It shows that homeowners may be facing more financial strain this year. States with the worst foreclosure rates are Florida, South Carolina, and Indiana. Checking on your money, S&P futures are slipping this morning as uncertainty swirls around the Middle East. The U.S. striking Iran for a fifth straight day as tensions rise. And more Wall Street money is flowing into professional sports. The Yankees are said to be in advanced talks to raise nearly $3 billion in financing from investing giant Apollo Global Management. Sources tell us some of the funds will be earmarked for growth opportunities. The Yankees are the financial heavyweight of baseball, with Sportico estimating the club to be worth more than $9 billion. No comment so far from Apollo or the Yankees. Courtney Donahoe, Bloomberg Radio.
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1: 7:35, it's the WSJM Morning Show for Thursday, July 16th. 72 degrees in Benton Harbor right now, 72 in St. Joseph, 70 in South Haven. It's 70 degrees in Dowagiac. We're going to continue our conversation in just a couple of moments. We're talking with Matt Money, Dowagiac Chamber of Commerce, the Greater Dowagiac Chamber of Commerce. They have an event going on this weekend. It is the Dowagiac Summer Festival, July 18th, 10 a.m. to 8 p.m. this Saturday, where you can spend the day in downtown Dowagiac as they transform their front street into a summer celebration. It's been going on for 30 plus years. You don't want to miss it this Saturday. 7:36 is the time. We've got the latest weather forecast now from our friends at WSBT. They have notified us that there is an air quality alert and heat advisory in effect today, at least until midnight for that air quality alert. Today's forecast does call for partly cloudy skies. That smoke and haze you see outside from the Canadian wildfires. 20% chance of rain showers today, a high around 92 degrees. Tonight's for not much in the way of wind, by the way, and that's why we're going to see the stagnant smoke in our area. It's not very healthy for you, so limit your strenuous activity outdoors. Tonight's forecast, partly cloudy, a 20% chance of showers. Smoke and haze will continue. There's going to be a low around 72 degrees overnight. Friday's forecast tomorrow, we're looking forward to partly cloudy skies, a 50% chance of rain showers and storms tomorrow with a high around 87 degrees. Saturday's forecast, partly cloudy, 40% chance of showers, a high around 88 and a low of 72. Sunday, mostly sunny, high of 83 and low of 65. We'll bring the temperature back up on Monday, high of 87 degrees with just a slight chance of showers before we cool back off on Tuesday and Wednesday. Tuesday's high probably around 80 degrees. Wednesday, a high around 78. Again, remember that we've got that air quality alert in effect until midnight tonight. Michigan Department of Environment, Great Lakes, and Energy declaring the air quality alert for today. That includes Berrien, Cass, St. Joseph, Branch, and Hillsdale counties. Again, plumes of smoke from the Canadian wildfires continue moving through our area. And it's recommended that when possible, you avoid strenuous outdoor activity during this, especially those with heart disease and respiratory diseases like asthma. So take care of yourself. It's 7:37. We've got the latest world and national news from ABC coming up in just a moment. 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
0: ABC News, I'm Chuck Sievertson. Wildfires across parts of Minnesota and Canada pumping out smoke. It's being trapped under the heat dome hitting parts of the east. That's turning into some smoky days for millions of Americans from the Great Lakes to New England. Dr. Sushkira Kier is at Tufts.
3: They might experience more cough, tightness in the chest. They might experience more wheezing, difficulty breathing.
0: Exactly what these joggers were feeling.
4: Breathing's a little bit more strained than normal.
5: I felt a little bit in my lungs, like a little burn.
0: In parts of Texas, it's water, way too much of it. Rain in parts of the Texas Hill Country being measured in feet over the past few days, setting off dangerous flooding. Iran has released an American woman held there since late 2024, even as the U.S. military steps up attacks on Iranian targets. In turn, Iran firing attacks at U.S. allies in the region again. President Trump expected to address election security in an address to the country tonight. This is ABC News.
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1: 7:39 is the time. We're just about 21 minutes away from our next news update. We'll have the latest from ABC News, of course, and then we'll have our WSJM News. The Michigan Department of Environment, Great Lakes, and Energy issuing that air quality alert for much of the state due to the elevated levels of smoke. We'll give you the latest on that. We'll give you the story that we've been talking about this morning. The three counties that created Southwest Michigan's Workforce Development Agency demanding financial and governance records from Conexus. We'll tell you a little bit more about that. And also, the Hager Township Board of Trustees soon could take up a resolution to officially oppose any potential changes to the formula used to fund senior centers in Berrien County. They say they want to keep it exactly where it is right now. So we'll talk about that and more. That's coming up just after 8 o'clock right here on the WSJM Morning Show. We've got more in our conversation with Matt Money. He's from the Greater Dowagiac Chamber of Commerce. That's coming up in just a moment right here on the video live stream. Here on the radio, we've got news and then sports from Dave Wolf. It's WSJM.
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7: I'm Beth Fisher. The air quality in Michigan could reach hazardous levels today due to the Canadian wildfire smoke. The Michigan Department of Environment, Great Lakes and Energy extended an air quality alert for our entire state. Not only does the smoke look like a thick fog, but the smell of smoke is very strong. Anyone with health issues like asthma or heart disease should avoid strenuous outdoor activities. The state also wants people to avoid doing things like outdoor burning and filling up your car. We're beginning to see some school program closures because of the smoke. The Taylor School District is closing all buildings and canceling all outdoor activities because of the smoke and extreme heat. The Grosse Pointe Public Schools have moved all outdoor activities indoors, if possible. In West Michigan, the Wyoming Public Schools have canceled all outdoor activities, including football and soccer. Friday's Mega Millions, $672 million. I'm Beth Fisher for the Michigan News Network.
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10: What started out with so much expectation turned into one of the worst eras in Red Wings history. Steve Yzerman has stepped down as GM of the Red Wings after seven seasons. The Hall of Fame captain is moving into an advisory role with CEO Chris Illich, ending his seven-year run overseeing hockey operations after returning to Detroit in 2019. The announcement comes just weeks after reports surfaced that Captain Dylan Larkin had requested a trade, and now the Red Wings beginning a search for the new head of hockey operations. Yzerman, of course, captained Detroit to three Stanley Cup championships during his legendary playing career before building Tampa Bay into a Stanley Cup winner as GM. The FIFA World Cup final is now set after another dramatic semifinal. Defending champion Argentina rallied from a goal down in the final 5 minutes to beat England 2-1. Enzo Fernandez scored the equalizer in the 85th minute before Lautaro Martinez headed home the winner in stoppage time. Argentina advances to Sunday's championship match against Spain in East Rutherford, New Jersey. Spain is looking for its second World Cup title, while Lionel Messi and Argentina are trying to become the first nation since Brazil in 1962 to win back-to-back World Cups. England will face France Saturday in the third-place match in Miami. In the WNBA, the Golden State Valkyries kept rolling with their franchise record 8th straight win, beating Indiana 88-75. Gabby Williams led the way with 16 points, while Ken Clark finished with 13 for Indiana. The Chicago Sky picked up a victory, knocking off Seattle 95-90 behind 20 points from Azura Stevens. The league also held their All-Star draft with four-time MVP A.J. Wilson selected first overall. Paige Beckers headlines one All-Star team, while Caden Clark leads another for the July 25th showcase in Chicago. College football news, the ACC is changing the tiebreaker system for its championship game after last season's controversial finish that sent a five-loss Duke team to the title game over nationally ranked Miami. Future ties will now be broken using a SportsSource analytics ranking. It's also used by the College Football Playoff Selection Committee. NBA Summer League action, the Phoenix Suns beat the Pistons 100-88, while the Minnesota Timberwolves top the Indiana Pacers 114-98. Tonight, the Wolves face the LA Lakers in Las Vegas. The rest of the scores from last night and the schedules for today's games are on this station's website. With your morning sports for Thursday, July 16th, I'm Dave Wolf.
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1: 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It's from Corewell Health in Southwest Michigan. 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
16: Partly cloudy skies, humid and sticky today with high temperatures near 90. The beaches will stay in the 80s. We are looking at low air quality because of smoke from wildfires, and so that'll give us a hazy look through the day today. Tonight, we'll see a slight chance of a shower. Otherwise, partly cloudy. We drop down to 72. And tomorrow, scattered showers and thunderstorms, especially in the afternoon with a high of 87. I'm meteorologist Carrie Pujol.
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1: 7:48 is the time. Temperature outside in smoky Benton Harbor is 73. It's a smoky 73 degrees in St. Joseph as well. 71 degrees in South Haven. 71 degrees in Dowagiac. 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He is here talking about the Dowagiac Summer Festival. 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We appreciate the Greater Dowagiac Chamber of Commerce for coming over and talking about everything that's happening.
25: Yeah, thanks for having me. We're excited.
1: Absolutely. So Dowagiac Summer Festival, for those who might just be tuning in and have not heard, what is this all about? Tell us, Dowagiac Summer Festival, and why should I attend?
25: The theme is entertainment, shopping and eating, and children's activities. So something for everyone downtown Dowagiac this Saturday. Starting at 10 o'clock, we have a pep parade. We have a Jeep meetup. We have live music all throughout the day. We have some dance performancing from local dance companies, Miss Michelle and Fusion Dance Center, and a Twisted Bee Wing Eating Contest.
1: Twisted Bee Wing Eating Contest. Are you going to play? Are you going to participate?
25: No, I can't do it. No? I'm not going to be able to do that. Yeah, but I'm going to MC
1: Are these boneless wings? Have you MC'd this before?
25: No, this is a first event.
1: Okay.
25: This is our first wing eating contest, thanks to Twisted Bee.
1: Oh, man.
25: No, but I'll be there, and it should be interesting. We're going to have a lot of milk on hand and fire extinguishers.
1: So what's the competition here? Is it how many? Is it how many hot ones? Are they all spicy?
25: Yes, we move up in
1: the
25: flavor. Yeah, so we'll see how long you can last. If the last person standing can I don't know.
1: Oh, man. So how many people do you anticipate are participating in this?
25: We are going to cap it at 20. Again, okay. You can sign up that day.
1: Okay.
25: Sign up that day, and we'll do it at 4:30.
1: Okay. I full disclosure, vegetarian, pescatarian here.
25: Sure.
1: But I am curious, do these have bones in them?
25: Yes.
1: Okay, so you got to get all the meat off the bone.
25: Yes.
1: Oh, man.
25: With the sauce.
1: Yeah.
25: Fingers burning, tongue burning. Yeah, no thank you for me. Yeah.
1: All right. Well, good. All right. So that's going on. What else?
25: Shopping and eating. So we have the library will have a book sale, but from 10 to 8, all the cute little downtown stores will have sidewalk sales, in-store promotions, and all the restaurants will have specials.
1: Love it. Okay. Anything else?
25: Lots of children's activities. We cannot forget about the splash pad, pop-up splash pad.
1: Oh, yeah. What is a pop-up splash pad? What's a pop-up water park?
25: We change a parking lot into all kinds of things, from water, from squirt guns to splash pads and inflatables. So, and the world's largest sandbox is just right around the corner.
1: If you're looking to get your kids out to enjoy the summer heat and the water and the largest sandbox in Dowagiac, I mean, this is going to be your event. You can tire them out, have them all day. You've got beverages on tap. There's going to be live music. The vendors, how many vendors?
25: We have over 100 vendors lining the street. Let's not forget the vendors.
1: That's
25: something
1: incredible.
25: For everybody.
1: Yeah. What kind of vendors are we talking about?
25: We have everything from antiques to jewelry making to baked goods. Everyone comes together and puts a tent together and sells. And yeah, it's a great event.
1: That's awesome. All right. What else do we need to mention during this?
25: Thanks to our sponsors.
1: Okay, let's do that.
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1: Okay.
25: Thank you for this free event.
1: Yeah, awesome. 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It's the Dowagiac Summer Festival. 10 a.m. to 8 p.m. You can spend the day in downtown Dowagiac. 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
25: Very good point.
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4: Because right after the Daily 3 evening drawing, the double draw ball will be selected. 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
1: 73 degrees in Benton Harbor right now. It's 71 degrees in Dowagiac. Remember, we do have that air quality alert in effect. Let's see, we've got an air quality alert and the heat advisory for today. Just going through the air quality event, the air quality alert is in effect until at least midnight tonight. It affects Berrien, Cass, St. Joseph, Branch, and Hillsdale counties. Plumes of smoke from those Canadian wildfires still affecting us. They'll continue to move into the region as the day progresses. And it's unhealthy, especially for folks with sensitivities like asthma or heart disease. So monitor for symptoms. If you notice that you're starting to wheeze, cough, get a tight chest, you're dizzy, burning in your nose, throat, or eyes, take a break, get back inside, and seek medical attention if you need it. Take steps to reduce or eliminate any activities that contribute to air pollution, including outdoor burning or the use of any residential wood-burning devices, which I don't know why you'd use those right now.
24: Right.
1: Maybe for smoking meat or something like that. Getting the wings ready for the Dowagiac Summer Festival Wing Eating Contest. Matt Money's been here with us this hour from the Greater Dowagiac Chamber of Commerce. It hasn't been a bad hour, has it?
24: No, it's been fun. I appreciate you having me.
1: Absolutely. It's been fast.
24: It went really fast.
1: Okay. We're almost done. Let's go through and thank your sponsors who make this available, because the Dowagiac Summer Festival, some people might be asking, does it cost money to get in?
24: No, it is all free for everything.
1: Love it.
24: Except our vendors want you to bring some money to buy and our some things. But that all the activities
1: sense.
24: Are free. The music's free.
1: Yep.
24: Beer tent is not free.
1: Beer tent's not free,
24: yes,
1: no.
24: But come and enjoy. Bring your lawn chair. Enjoy it all day.
1: But you have sponsors that made this possible. You want to roll through them one more time?
24: Yes.
1: You don't need to mention us, Midwest Family Marketing and Media. We did, yeah, sponsor. But
24: you're very
1: else?
24: Important. You should be sponsored for this
1: else?
24: Free event. It takes a village to do this. Twisted Bee, Lions Industry, Farm Bureau, the Kyle Lott Agency, D Model Realty Group, Dowagiac Liquidation, Jim D's Body Shop, Midwest Energy and Communication, thank you, MEC, Midwest Family Broadcasting, yay, thank you.
1: Yep.
24: 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Thank
1: well,
24: you guys so much.
1: We appreciate you for coming in and sharing the information that you shared. Again, it is the Dowagiac Summer Festival is happening this Saturday, 10 a.m. to 8 p.m. If you want more information, the website they should go to?
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1: Awesome. And if you want more information about doing business in the greater Dowagiac area, reach out to the Greater Dowagiac Chamber of Commerce. They will help you with any questions that you might have. Matt Money, thank you very much for joining us today.
25: Thank you.
1: All right. We'll be right back with some news in just a moment from ABC. Quick check of the weather forecast for today. We have those partly cloudy skies. We also have the smoke and the haze out there. We expect a 20% chance of showers to roll through at some point, maybe. Maybe that'll take some of the smoke out. A high otherwise today around 92 degrees, although the heat index could push that up a little bit warmer. Tonight's forecast, partly cloudy, a 20% chance of showers, smoke, and haze, a low overnight of 72 degrees. Right now, the latest world and national news from ABC. It's 8 o'clock.
2: From ABC News, I'm Chuck Siegertson. Good morning. For millions, the morning's not good, cool, or crisp. Unhealthy, smoky, creepy-looking air is covering hundreds of miles of the northern U.S. It's the smoke from wildfires in Canada and Minnesota. ABC News Chief Meteorologist Ginger Z.
7: Already, we've seen some of the most dense smoke in the northern Great Lakes, places like Mackinac Island, Michigan, Duluth, Minnesota, all the way down to Toronto. But we will keep seeing Cleveland, Detroit, Grand Rapids, Michigan, Erie, Buffalo, even Philadelphia and New York City.
2: The wind, rain, tornado emergency in parts of the Texas Hill Country continues. Some areas could get 30 inches of rain, forecasters say. In Kerr County...
8: Overnight, heavy rain continued to push streams and rivers to near or above their overflow point. The Sabinal River in Uvalde County is normally about 18 inches deep. It's crested at over 19 feet. A tornado damaged homes and businesses in San Antonio Wednesday. This morning, tornado sirens were blaring again.
2: ABC's Jim Ryan in Dallas-Fort Worth. It's a numbers game a day after acting Attorney General Todd Blanche's Senate confirmation hearing, not long after the death of Senator Lindsey Graham. ABC News Justice Department reporter Alex Mallon.
9: They're going to have to replace Senator Graham and his seat on this because Todd Blanche cannot afford to lose a single GOP senator. And we'd heard two senators leading up to this hearing, Senator Tom Tillis and Senator John Cornyn, both who said they were undecided.
2: Iran has released an American woman held there since late 2024. The U.S. military stepping up attacks on Iranian targets. Iran firing missiles at U.S. allies in the region again. Scheduled to talk to the nation at 9 p.m. Eastern tonight, partly about the 2020 election and election security. President Trump, Reuters reports he plans to say that China had the ability to interfere in the 2020 election, but the intelligence community found no evidence. You're listening to ABC News.
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2: Armed Forces personnel age 30 and older will receive annual testosterone screenings as part of their routine health exam, says Defense Secretary Pete Hegseth. ABC's Sophie Flay.
11: For those who do have low levels, experts say there are effective treatments. It's the latest in Hegseth's push to reshape soldiers' health and fitness. He's ordered tougher fitness tests and daily physical training, declaring a crackdown on, quote, fat troops.
2: Treatment will be available for those with too low testosterone. Backing a temporary suspension of routine immigration enforcement traffic stops, Maine Senator Susan Collins, after ICE officers shot a driver to death in a coastal town of Maine Monday, less than 1 week after an ICE agent in Houston shot and killed a man in a traffic stop during a deportation crackdown.
12: The entire Maine delegation has asked for a thorough, full, an impartial investigation to be conducted by the independent office of the Inspector General.
2: President Trump does not support a suspension of ICE traffic stops. Censorship concerns in Hong Kong, whose top security official said today that booksellers should ensure the titles they sell do not harm national security. Yesterday, five people linked to two bookstores were arrested. United Airlines trying to attract flyers with another luxury, an empty middle seat. Space will be used for a shared table. Chuck Sievertson, ABC News.
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1: 73 degrees in Benton Harbor right now. It's 73 in St. Joseph. We've got some haze out there. There is an air quality alert in effect and a heat advisory for today. We, as you look outside, you see that smoke, you see that haze. It's not your eyes. That's the Canadian wildfire smoke happening. Partly cloudy day is expected otherwise. In addition to the smoke and haze we have out there, a 20% chance of showers, a high around 92 degrees. Wind light and out of the northeast, only 5 miles per hour. So it doesn't look like it's even here yet. So the smoke is going to be here for a while. It's going to be unhealthy for you to breathe too much of it. So please limit your strenuous outdoor activity, especially if you're sensitive to that. Partly cloudy skies expected tonight, a 20% chance of showers, smoke and haze, a low around 72 degrees. Friday, partly cloudy, 50% chance of showers and storms, a high around 87. Saturday, partly cloudy, a 40% chance of showers, high of 88. And then on Sunday, just sunshine. Hopefully we'll clear the smoke out by then. 83 degrees for a high on Sunday, so it should be a pleasant end to your weekend. Monday, Tuesday, Wednesday, we're looking for partly cloudy skies. Monday.

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1: In the western half of Michigan, including Berrien, Van Buren, Cass, and Allegan counties, Eagle says pollutants are expected to reach the moderate level and could rise into the unhealthy range during the next day. Now, Berrien County Health Department epidemiologist Sarah Palmer tells us the conditions might be unhealthy for sensitive groups.
2: If you have underlying health issues such as asthma or difficulty breathing or, you know, cardiovascular conditions, older adults, young children, pregnant people, you need to just be aware that you could run into some issues with the air quality. You might want to consider staying indoors for the day or limiting your time outside or wearing a mask or something if you're going to be outside.
1: The Michigan Department of Health and Human Services urges residents to monitor air quality conditions in their area, adjust their level of activity accordingly, and take protective actions based on their risk. And we have a link at to the state's air quality dashboard at our website. That's WSJM.com. The air quality alert is in effect throughout today. Other news, the three counties that created Southwest Michigan's Workforce Development Agency are demanding financial and governance records from Conexus Group, warning of a lawsuit and a referral to the state and federal labor officials if they don't receive them by next Monday. Berrien, Cass, and Van Buren counties jointly oversee the Berrien, Cass, Van Buren Workforce Development Board, which does business as Conexus and administers the region's Michigan Works program. In a letter dated June 29th, the counties requested 6 years of records, including board minutes, the executive director's employment contract, audits, and conflict of interest reports, saying the review is intended to verify compliance, not an allegation of wrongdoing. Conexus responded through a Grand Rapids law firm asking what entitles the counties to see those records. The counties called those questions manufactured and reiterated their July 20th deadline. Now, Conexus manages about $24 million a year, mostly in state and federal workforce funds. There's more to that story. You want to check it out. It's posted right now at WSJM.com. And then finally, the Hager Township Board of Trustees could take up a resolution to officially oppose any potential changes to the formula used to fund senior centers in Berrien County. Township Supervisor Izzy DiMaggio tells us he was recently notified by the North Berrien Senior Center in Coloma about an effort by some of the county's larger senior centers to change the funding model so they could receive more support than some of the smaller centers. St. Joseph, Lincoln, and Niles Senior Centers have made inquiries to the County Finance Committee about basing the model on assessed property values in a community. DiMaggio says under the current funding formula, all seven of the county's senior centers receive the same amount of money, and that's been the case since the millage was approved by voters.
3: It was a countywide millage, so if they, at that time, decided that they were going to favor larger centers, give them more money, then the millage could have been defeated because if you think about this, most folks live in rural townships and villages and so forth, as opposed to the cities.
1: The Berrien County Board of Commissioners heard about the issue last week when the director of the Buchanan Area Senior Center spoke during public comment. DiMaggio says the North Berrien Senior Center has been asked to do the same.
3: I told them I am totally against changing the formula. I don't think that's fair. It was set up to be divided equally. And if they would give me a resolution, the Senior Center, our North Berrien Center, I will present it to our Hager Township Board at our next meeting.
1: Berrien County Board of Commissioners Chair Mac Elliott said last week he would oppose any change to the model, while Commissioner Bob Harrison told Lincoln Township trustees he also opposes it. He said as things stand, any senior in the county can go to any of the centers and find the same level of programming. 8:10, it's the WSJM Morning Show. We've got the Weekend Planner with St. Joe Today coming up next.
4: Legendary player and Hall of Famer Steve Yzerman has stepped down as GM of the Detroit Red Wings and will move into an advisory role with CEO Chris Illich. The move ends Yzerman's 7-year run overseeing the organization after returning to Detroit in 2019. Red Wings say their search for a new head of hockey operations is already underway. The announcement also comes several weeks after Captain Dylan Larkin's reported trade request became public. At the FIFA World Cup, defending champion Argentina rallied past England 2-1 in the semifinals. Enzo Fernandez tied the match in the 85th minute, and Lautaro Martinez headed home the game winner in stoppage time. Messi assisted on both goals. In the WNBA, Golden State beat Indiana 88-75 for its 8th straight win. Kane Clark had 13 for the Fever. The Chicago Sky defeated Seattle 95-90, buying 20 points from Azur Stevens. NBA Summer League play, Phoenix beat Detroit.

0: Right, 188. While Minnesota beat Indiana, 114-98. The Bulls face the Lakers today in Las Vegas. With sports, I'm Dave Wolf.
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2: Partly cloudy skies, humid and sticky today with high temperatures near 90. The beaches will stay in the 80s. We are looking at low air quality because of smoke from wildfires, and so that'll give us a hazy look through the day today. Tonight, we'll see a slight chance of a shower. Otherwise, partly cloudy. We drop down to 72. And tomorrow, scattered showers and thunderstorms, especially in the afternoon with a high of 87. I'm meteorologist Carrie Pujol.
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4: And welcome back. It's the WSJM Morning Show. I'm Ken Lundberg. I'm joined by a couple of great guests this morning. We're going to be talking with Danielle Crevier from St. Joe Today to help you plan your weekend. And we're also going to be visiting with Tanya Urias. She is with Honor Credit Union to talk about some wonderful promotions affecting teachers and people who drive cars, which is all of us. So we'll talk with Tanya in just a couple of moments. But Danielle, good morning. Thank you for joining us and help us plan our weekend. Pretty please.
5: Yeah, we've got a busy weekend, Ken, so we're so excited for everyone to join us this weekend for some of our great events and some other great community events, but we'll start with Rock the Boat, so you don't want to miss this event. It's hosted by the United Way of Southwest Michigan, and you can join them tonight from 5 to 8 over at the Inn at Harbor Shores. And this year's theme for Rock the Boat is Rock the Boat Goes to Summer Camp, so get ready to cheer on some of your favorite teams, and there's some delicious food and beverages for purchase, and it's just a lot of fun and a great fundraiser.
4: I will tell you, Midwest Family, the owner of WSJM, has a boat. I saw it this morning. I think there's a pretty good chance others will float longer.
5: No. That's fair enough.
4: No, it's going to be good. Talking about boats, some people call large cars boats, but we've got a Mike Yore Memorial Car Show going on. Tell us about that.
5: We're so excited for the return of our annual car show that's happening tomorrow night. So you can join us on Friday from 4 to 8. And attendees are going to cruise along the bluff and enjoy classic hits as they take in over 150 eye-catching vehicles in downtown St. Joe. Just a huge thank you to our sponsors. We've got Honor Credit Union, the Wee Golf Course at Harbor Shores, Culver's of Stevensville, Sensible Heating and Air Conditioning Crew, and Airlift. And we were chatting about this briefly before we went on, Ken, but we are a rain or shine event. So we hope you come see us either way. If it is a little looking on the rainy side, you might not get that 150 cars, but we on a good day we average over 200, and so we're really hoping the weather turns for us.
4: I think Southwest Michigan is going to give us good weather for that, so we're going to keep our fingers crossed. Yeah. All right, and nothing says summer music, summer evenings like music. Let's talk about what's happening at the band shell.
5: We're also kicking off on Friday our 2026 Friday Night Concert Series. So while you're at the car show, you can stroll down to the Bandshell and take in a concert from 7 to 8. This is a really wonderful concert series that we host Fridays all the way through September 4th. And this week's concert is featuring Blue Shoes. So you can join us for a great concert. We've got concerts again, 7 more after this. But just a huge thank you to our sponsors, the Boulevard Inn and Bistro, United Way of Southwest Michigan, the Batalis Agency, and Jam Shack Productions.
4: And then also happening on Saturday this week, we've got the Lake Bluff Artisan Fair. What's that all about?
5: We do. So over 50 local and regional artisans are going to display their handcrafted goods during our Lake Bluff Artisan Fair. So you can join us on Saturday, July 18th from 10 to 5 in Lake Bluff Park. So this is just kind of a continuation. Once you go to the end of Farmer's Market, you can keep on going down towards Krazzle, and it's a lot of fun. So shoppers are going to enjoy a variety of goods, including candles, jewelry, clothing, and so much more. Again, that's from 10 to 5. And then Krazzle hosts a summer art market on the green, so you can keep the fun going by heading over to Krazzle Grounds as well. But just a huge thank you to our sponsor, Culver's of Stevensville.
4: Love it. And as you're downtown this weekend, fill us in. What's the latest on the St. Joe Farmers Market? That season continues.
5: Absolutely. So we are continuing when we're back in Lake Bluff Park this week. So we're there from 9 to 2 on Saturday. Vendors, of course, are going to offer a variety of products, including baked goods, locally grown produce, perennials, cut flowers, cheeses, meats, and so much more. And this is actually bag weekend. So it's the first 250 shoppers. It's the second day that we're hosting it this season. You can pick up a free tote bag from any of our vendors. So they'll have a limited supply. We'll do this two more times again throughout the year. But just a huge thank you to our sponsors, the Boulevard Inn and Bistro, the Batalis Agency, Renaissance Athletic Club, Culver's of Stevensville, unless we forget.
4: And it's another art event. Benton Harbor Arts Association has their children's art fair coming up.
5: This is going to be a really fun event hosted by the Benton Harbor Arts Association. Like you said, the Children's Art Fair, that's this Saturday from 10 to 2. So that's going to be happening in the heart of the Benton Harbor Arts District. It's a free community event, and it features crafts, music, games, an art contest, some live entertainment, and so much more. So check it out.
4: And a lot of people ask, especially if they have the young ones, what's happening as far as movies go for the summertime? What do you know?
5: Yeah. So the City of St. Joseph kicked off their summer movies program last weekend, so you can join them this week in Milton Park at 7:30. So those events happen on Saturdays, and this weekend they're featuring Zootopia 2, and they're hosting a special event before the movie, so you can head on over to Milton Park between 5:30 and 7:30 before the movie and visit the Open Arms Petting Farm. So they're going to have a special event before, and then the movie starts at 7:30. But also don't forget to check out their municipal band concert, so those are on Sundays, yeah.
4: They're going to have a petting zoo for Zootopia.
5: Go. A petting zoo for Zootopia, right? Pretty fitting.
4: I will pet the zebra. Lest we forget, has their annual event coming up this weekend. What's happening?
5: Yeah, just a reminder, you can join Lest We Forget for their annual event this weekend. So it's hosted on Saturday and Sunday. This year's reenactment theme is 1776 reenactment, and that's hosted in Riverview Park in St. Joseph. And you can learn more and get their whole schedule by visiting lestweforgetusa.org.
4: That is a whole lot of activities and events happening this weekend. We appreciate that. Looking forward, what do we need to save the date for?
5: Just some reminders. We've got Antiques on the Bluff that first Sunday of the month now through October. So you got a couple more to join us for. We've got our recurring event on Wednesdays, the Family Night in the Plaza, and our Brown Bag Concert Series kicked off this week. 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And, of course, Chalk the Blocks coming up July 31st through August 2nd.
4: And where can people go for more information on any of these events, Danielle?
5: Of course, you can always visit us at stjitterday.com, follow us on any of our social media channels, or you can stop in the Welcome Center. We're located at 301 State Street in downtown St. Joe.
4: Thank you. We appreciate the weekend plan. Now let's talk with our special guest this hour. It's Tanya Urias. She is the St. Joe branch manager for Honor Credit Union. Tanya, thank you for joining us. We appreciate you.
6: Yes, thanks for having me, Ken. Glad to be here.
4: You have a few things going on, a couple of things dealing with automobiles and one thing dealing with teachers. Where do you want to start? You want to talk about the Mike York Memorial Car Show? You're a sponsor.
6: Sure. Yes. Yeah. We love the car show. We have sponsored this event for many years. It's always one of my favorite events of the whole summer. I personally love getting out, seeing all the different cars. I think especially for this event, they have so many of like the older ones, some of the not so classic, but still that classic car and just everything in between. And it's just so beautiful being on the Bluff. So yeah, I look forward to attending. My team's all excited to go. So we will be there with some giveaways, a drawing, showing our support, and yeah, looking to see some great cars on a beautiful summer Friday night.
4: I hear car show and you have me. I mean, you got me already at V8 manual transmission. Let's go.
6: Yeah.
4: No, so thank you for helping bring the Mike York Memorial Car Show back this Friday night. You'll have a Honor Credit Union tent there, so stop by, say hi.
6: Yes.
4: And you're offering Honor Credit Union swag, so we appreciate that. Before we talk more about automobiles, let's talk a little bit about the 16th Annual Teacher Awards. What is this? What does Honor Credit Union do here?
6: Yeah. So this is something, I mean, we started many years ago as Berrien Teachers Credit Union, as some of you may know. So we have definitely kept our commitment to supporting our local schools, our local teachers. I mean, that's something that's very near and dear to our heart. So what this is an opportunity for teachers to go to our website. You'll see a spot on there that directly links you to the Teacher Awards. You'll click enter now, and you can win a chance to receive a $500 Amazon gift card to use for your classroom. And that is available through July 24th. So another, what, week and a half? So definitely get out there. If you're a teacher, submit that. Just let us know what you would use it for. We are awarding 40 winners. So super excited about that. And yeah, giving back to our teachers, that I'm sure those funds can be used for many things for them. So happy to do that as well.
4: We all know teachers who we love, and we know that teachers put not only their heart and soul, but they put their pocketbook into their classrooms. And so thank you to Honor Credit Union for helping them help our kids learn in a more receptive environment. So thank you for doing that.
6: Absolutely.
4: talk to us about this auto promotion. This is a mysterious ad here. What are you promoting here?
6: So what we are promoting is that if you are a member that has an auto loan at another lender, you may be able to refinance it with Honor and receive a rate that's at least 0.25% lower than your current auto loan rate. So that's super exciting. Hopefully we can save you money on your auto loan rate and payment. And then we also have 90 days no payments for that promotion as well. So obviously thinking of the summer, maybe you can catch up, save some money, or just simply breathe, get out and enjoy summer, not having to worry about that payment for the first 90 days. So again, this goes through the end of the month. It was extended. That's why I wanted to make sure that I mentioned that. So yeah, definitely reach out to us. You know, if you're not a member, we'd certainly love to help you join, but just trying to see if we can help save money. So refinance that loan and let's see if we can save you some money.
4: 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I mean, cars, we know they cost an arm and a leg these days. 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On a credit union can tell you whether you can or not, and you probably can.
6: Exactly. Yep. We would love to talk with you and see what options we have. 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I mean, we've had multiple members that it's been a much greater savings.
4: All right. 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So where can people get more information, not only on this auto promotion, but about the teachers awards and anything else having to do with Honor Credit Union?
6: Absolutely. So all of our promotions, if you go to our website, which is just honorcu.com, you're going to see there's a scrolling page. 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I'm in St. Joe. We have branches all throughout Southwest Michigan. 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
4: 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Thank you for what you do in our community. Tanya Urias with Honor Credit Union. Daniel Crevier with St. Joe today with the Weekend Planner. Thank you both for joining us.
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4: Thursday, if you don't know this, is one of the best days of the week, in part because Julie Dunsing is here.
7: Good morning.
4: Yeah, Professional Hearing Services. This is the segment where we do Here and Now to talk about your hearing health tips from educational information from Professional Hearing Services. But every so often, we talk about the good that you do in the community. And we appreciate you for doing that. Professional Hearing Cares, PHS, excuse me, PHS Cares. And you've brought special guests into the studio this morning, which I'm just fascinated about. Some familiar, some not so familiar, but with commonalities here. So let's talk about who we have in the studio this morning, Julie Dunsing.
7: Thank you. Well, as always, good morning.
4: Good morning.
7: It's always great to be here. I'm very, very excited today to have two amazing women in the studio here to talk about our organization that we're supporting this month, which is Helping Hands for Vulnerable Children.
4: Okay.
7: And it's an organization that was started by Dr. Prudy Barrett Nelson. And so she's here in the studio, as well as Ann Vonk. Mm-hmm. She's on the board of directors for that organization. So we are we chose them because, one, they're amazing, and they do such amazing work, and I'm so excited for what new they have coming. So I don't want to steal their thunder. I want them to tell about it. But again, ladies, thanks for getting up and being here and being part of it.
8: Yeah, absolutely. Dr. Prudy Barrett Nelson and Ann Vonk, the organization is Helping Hands for Vulnerable Children. Welcome. Thank you for joining us on the show this morning.
9: Good morning.
8: Good morning. What is Helping Hands for Vulnerable Children?
9: It's an organization that my husband and I started a few years ago. We support children in Uganda. We try to select kids that have some academic promise. Our goal is to create change makers and tomorrow's leaders. Africa desperately needs educated professionals to dig itself out of the glue trap of poverty.
8: Yeah.
9: So currently we're educating 34 kids. From primary school through university, we've graduated one doctor.
8: Oh, wow.
9: One RN with a master's in public health. We have one in nursing school right now, one in midwifery school, and one that's studying laboratory science that would run a lab in a hospital.
8: Paint a picture, if you wouldn't mind, Dr. Barrett Nelson. What kind of conditions are we dealing with here? What does it look like? What's the landscape where your work is being done?
9: Oh, my. Most of the people live in mud huts. Or that are actually made out of mud and dung. And after a few years, they sort of dissolve and they don't have a house.
8: I can't imagine they last a few years. That's amazing.
9: Mm-hmm. The poverty is incredible. I think the average income is about $1 a day. Very few schools. Most kids do not get educated, especially the rural areas. In the cities, there's, you know, more wealthier people, professionals. But in the rural areas, it's all subsistence farmers. Yeah. And so, I mean, they're just stuck. They're stuck. And they're smart kids that just, it's a brain drain.
10: I would like to have the listeners hear about why you started this. Like, what was the event that started this whole ball rolling?
9: Well, let's see. And I think it was about 2012. I was working in a refugee camp. It was a Congolese refugee camp. Mm. And I would walk home at night and there would be all these kids. Well, you know, I would walk home midday actually for lunch. And there would be all these kids that were not in school. And I was one of the few white people they'd ever seen. So they'd want to come up and touch me, and you know, they're dressed in rags and barefoot and with distended bellies. And it just really struck me that they had no future, no hope. Mm. And so my husband and I started paying school fees for some of the kids sort of randomly through a friend that lived there, through a contact that I made. And over time, it got to be about 20 kids. Hmm. And so at that point, we realized that we needed a structure, because there were more needs than just school fees. They needed food and clothes and, you know, everything, that there were other impediments besides school fees.
8: Yeah.
9: So we started an organization in Uganda, the Welfare Organization for Orphans and Vulnerable Children. I didn't name it. It was a mouthful. we formed a Ugandan board of directors made of professionals and educators, registered it with the Ugandan government, and then started doing more full support. We got up to, I think, probably 26-ish kids, 27. And it got to the point where Tom and I realized we couldn't do it on our own, especially when we moved all the kids to private boarding schools to give them a better education. And at that point, maybe 3 years ago, we started Helping Hands for Vulnerable Children as a means of raising money on this side of the ocean and funneling it to Uganda, as there was no opportunity to raise funds in Uganda itself.
8: That's amazing. How do you measure success?
9: We measure success by, I mean, the kids are moving, you know, they're moving on to the next grade, and all of the kids that we've graduated from high school have gone to college. They've moved on. There are four girls that I feel really proud of. In Uganda, girls get married very early, especially if they are very poor. There's a bride price that's paid, and so the fathers are very anxious to get them out of the home, yeah. not have to feed them, and get the money. And so then the girls become, they're married early, you know, early teens, they're pregnant early teens, and that's one of the main reasons for maternal child mortality. Hmm. Plus, it's a polygamous society in some areas, so it's not uncommon for the men to leave their families, and these women have no way to support their kids. Hmm. So getting these girls through high school and into midwifery, nursing school, one's in agricultural school, and one wants to be a plumber, It completely changed the fabric of their lives.
8: Yeah.
9: Completely.
10: So it's not only those four girls, though, hanging out with Prudy. I've heard the stories, too. And so with, like, Jonathan, he was another one that, you know, just really touched her heart. And so she, you know, here he is living in a cardboard box, I believe.
9: Well, he was a mud hut.
10: Okay, but she took him by the hand then and said, you know, well, just how much is it to get him enrolled in school? And when she realized it was something she could do, she pulled out her checkbook. And so as we're sitting here talking about the car show and all everything that entails, and you realize that there are people that are struggling just to survive and to get through the next day. And one person can make a difference. And that's what I love about my friendship with Prudy, is that she took the leap and she's making this huge difference in all these lives. And just by association, I get to tag along on that train and also be making a difference.
8: Love that.
10: But I'm also going to, and I know that's not the point of this broadcast necessarily, but I'm going to make an appeal that you can make a difference too. And you can easily tag along on her train that is changing lives. And it's truly, it's so inspirational to see what she's doing in these people's lives. She's not only giving them hope, she's giving them a future. She's giving them a career and education. She's making such a huge difference. And you have that opportunity, too, just by association with Helping Hands for Vulnerable Children.
8: How can people get involved with that?
9: They can visit our website, hh4vc.org.
8: Okay.
9: They can donate. We're running a child sponsorship program that has been very, very successful. For $50 a month, people can support a child. We have 34 kids now that are supported, but we have a waiting list.
10: And this isn't a faceless organization that's like where you send your check and you have no idea where it's going.
8: Right.
10: When you support a child, they'll write you a letter.
8: Yeah.
10: And I love those letters because they speak in kind of, what do I want to say, like the Queen's English. Hmm. And so you get a letter that, you know, full of gratitude, so much gratitude. And then words like whilst.
9: I love that. And it's not just one letter. Yeah. No. They feel a real kinship with their sponsors.
10: Certainly.
9: Because many of them don't have a family. Most of our kids have been abandoned. I mean, there's some horrible, horrible backstories.
8: Yeah. Well, thank you for the work that you do with that organization. Again, it's called Helping Hands for Vulnerable Children. And the website, if you want to get involved and donate, hh4vc.org, hh4vc.org, and Helping Hands for Vulnerable Children. Dr. Prudy Barrett Nelson and Ann Vonk, involved with that organization, others as well, and your fundraising for children, for school.
10: Mm-hmm. And thank you so much to Professional Hearing Services for recognizing the need and, you know, helping us out and being there. Charity of the month, and we will be at their car show.
8: Yeah,
10: so if you want to come visit us and see pictures and hear stories, hear more stories, they're very compelling. Yeah. We will be there.
8: Let's remind people about the car show. What's happening?
7: You bet. A week from today, next Thursday, the 23rd, from 5 to 8, we are asking that people register in advance because we imagine being sold out or no space.
8: Just the car show, people. If you want to come and look at the cars, no need to register.
7: Yes. Right? No need to register. Okay. Come. It's going to be a beautiful an evening.
8: It's going to be picture perfect, actually. Yeah, it's going to be cooler a little bit. So that'll be nice. It's going to be a perfect summer evening.
7: Yes. And we have no rain like last year. We have Dave Hyler is going to come and do live music. We have food trucks. We have lots of amazing prizes for our participants.
8: Is anyone bringing a Model T?
9: I hope so.
8: It's going to be a Model T Ford there. I have inside information.
7: Yes, that's right. And then all of our beverage donations are going to go to Helping Hands for Vulnerable Children. So,
8: awesome.
7: Yes, we'll be around. They'll have pictures and lots of other stories to share. So we're excited.
8: Outstanding.
9: So are we.
8: Anything else, ladies, that we need to mention this morning?
10: I would just say that there are a lot of car shows in the area, but they're all very different, and this one is worth visiting. Being raised in Detroit, I'm a bit of a gearhead, and it's an amazing car show, so you want to come.
8: Love it.
7: Thank you.
8: All right, and for more information on that, you can go to Professional Hearing Services, prohear.net, your website, and learn more. And especially if you have a car that you want to show off, register.
7: Yes,
8: please. So they can make sure they have a room for you.
7: Please.
8: All right. Julie Dunsing, Professional Hearing Services, Dr. Prudy Barrett Nelson, and Ann Vonk here from Helping Hands for Vulnerable Children. HH4, the number 4 VC, V as in Victor, C as in Charlie, .org. 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All right. Thank you all for coming in today. We appreciate you.
9: Thank you. Thank you for having us. Yeah.
8: 8:37. It's the WSJM Morning Show.
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21: 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Torrential rain setting off more flooding in parts of Texas. As we hear from ABC's Jim Ryan, more high water rescues.
22: The swift water rescue crews pre-positioned along the Guadalupe River are being put to the test today.
23: There's an elderly couple that's trapped in their house. I don't know if we can get to them or not.
0: I've got many of boat crews that are ready to go over there.
22: 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The state has deployed more than 800 vehicles and 1,300 personnel for rescue and recovery efforts, with more help coming from Louisiana and Oklahoma.
21: Wildfires in Minnesota and Canada again leading to smoky, hazy conditions for millions of people from the Great Lakes to the Northeast. Air quality alerts issued for more than a dozen states. President Trump addresses the country tonight, expected to discuss election security, specifically issues around the 2020 election. An Italian court has just convicted the former head of an Italian highway operator after the deadly collapse of a bridge in Genoa 8 years ago. This is ABC News.
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6: I'm Beth Fisher. An air quality alert's been issued for the entire state of Michigan due to thick Canadian wildfire smoke. The Michigan Department of Environment, Great Lakes and Energy says pollutants in the air are expected to range from unhealthy to hazardous at times. The smell is also prominent and can be smelled from inside homes. People with underlying health issues like heart disease and asthma should avoid strenuous outdoor activities. Michigan continues to lead the country in cyclosporiasis cases. At last check, there were 3,700 in the state. The Department of Health and Human Services announced that early investigation results point directly to lettuce or salad greens as the likely source. Taco Bell is also being investigated as the possible source of the contaminated food. Officials continue suggesting avoiding bagged salad kits and buying whole heads of lettuce instead. Friday's Mega Millions jackpot is $672 million. I'm Beth Fisher for the Michigan News Network.
20: Hi. Legendary player and Hall of Famer Steve Yzerman has stepped down as GM of the Detroit Red Wings and will move into an advisory role with CEO Chris Illich. The move ends Yzerman's 7-year run overseeing the organization after returning to Detroit in 2019. Red Wings say their search for a new head of hockey operations is already underway. The announcement also comes several weeks after Captain Dylan Larkin's reported trade request became public. At the FIFA World Cup, defending champion Argentina rallied past England 2-1 in the semifinals. Enzo Fernandez tied the match in the 85th minute, and Lautaro Martinez headed home the game winner in stoppage time. Messi assisted on both goals. In the WNBA, Golden State beat Indiana 88-75 for its 8th straight win. Caitlin Clark had 13 for the Fever. The Chicago Sky defeated Seattle 95-90, buying 20 points from Mazur Stevens. NBA Summer League play, Phoenix beat Detroit 188, while Minnesota beat Indiana 114-98. The Bulls face the Lakers today in Las Vegas. With sports, I'm Dave Wolf.
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2: Partly cloudy skies, humid and sticky today with high temperatures near 90. The beaches will stay in the 80s. We are looking at low air quality because of smoke from wildfires, and so that'll give us a hazy look through the day today. Tonight, we'll see a slight chance of a shower. Otherwise, partly cloudy. We drop down to 72. And tomorrow, scattered showers and thunderstorms, especially in the afternoon with a high of 87. I'm meteorologist Carrie Pujol.
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4: 8:47 is the time. It's the WSJM Morning Show. Temperature outside right now, we've got 76 degrees with an air quality alert in effect for Benton Harbor. Same for St. Joseph, 74 degrees. 72 degrees in South Haven. And in New Buffalo, it's 77 degrees right now. 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They are your local auto owner's insurance agency in St. Joseph and in Niles. Good news, golfers. Lincoln Township has okayed a liquor license for a new indoor golf business. Yeah, the Lincoln Township Board of Trustees has approved two liquor licenses for a new indoor golf facility set to be located at 5151 Red Arrow Highway. Right across from Tractor Supply Company there, you know, there. The board last month heard from brothers Dustin and Adam Lester of Pipestone Golf, who said they're planning to offer 5 golf simulators at this new 6,000-square-foot facility they're going to build in Lincoln Township. Yeah, the Lesters already run Pipestone Creek Golf Course in Eau Claire and Pipestone Indoor Country Club in Benton Harbor, where they have a few golf simulators. They said in June that the Benton Harbor facility has been a success year round, and they want to expand in the area. Part of their plan is to offer a full service bar and host some private events, making the liquor licenses necessary. So the brothers applied for standard Class C license, enabling them to serve wine and spirits, and an SDM license that would enable them to sell beer and wine that customers can take home with them. So kind of a, you know, that kind of thing. Township trustees on Tuesday approved a resolution supporting the request. That's the step they needed to further their application along with the Michigan Liquor Control Commission. So they're going to do that. The Lesters hope to have the new golf facility open by this winter. So again, yeah, Lincoln Township going to get a new golf facility, it looks like. 8:49. 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
15: Paul Ann Decker in the midweek edition of the Daily Buzz. Word out, there's a surprisingly strong connection between how people feel about their hair and how they feel about themselves overall. The research found that people who are happy with their hair tend to report higher confidence, better self-esteem, and a more positive self-image. On the flip side, hair concerns can have a real impact on mood and self-confidence. Basically, hair is more than just a style choice. It's often tied to identity, self-expression, and how people present themselves to the world. Many respondents said that having a good hair day can make them feel more attractive, empowered, and ready to take on challenges. Better glance in the mirror. How's your hair? Good hair. Good day. Right. Remember when everyone used to update their status on social media? Have you noticed how it's taken a nosedive? A new survey from a privacy company found 55% of Americans say maintaining their social media presence now feels like more work than fun. More than half say they're posting less than they did 5 years ago. Many are being much more selective about what they share. Biggest reasons people are pulling back: political arguments, endless doom scrolling, and concerns about privacy. Survey also found younger adults are feeling the pressure the most, with Gen Z most likely to say social media has become exhausting. So maybe if we do update our status one last time, it should read, gone outside, be back, maybe never. We'll turn the page in 60 seconds, the Daily Buzz.
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15: Daily Buzz Part 2. If you sit with your legs crossed, you might not want to do it for long periods of time. One of the reasons people like to sit with their legs crossed is because it gives your body a little extra support, especially if you're leaning toward a computer. But here's the catch. If that's your go-to position all day, it can lead to muscle stiffness and some aches and pains. And crossing your legs can also cause a temporary bump in blood pressure, which is why doctors usually want both feet flat on the floor when they're checking it. Basically, crossing your legs is fine. Just don't do it for too long. It's really about not keeping yourself in any position for hours on end. Physical therapists, by the way, recommend getting up and moving every 30 minutes. If you have international travel plans on your agenda, you may want to discover how other people see us. A Reddit posting asking, what are obvious signs that someone's from the U.S.? It's drawn more than 35,000 responses, with many international commenters saying Americans are easy to spot because of their friendliness and willingness to chat. Other obvious signs include they're confident, they like their personal space, they love small talk, they eat while walking. Okay, knucklehead news. You know, it's going to be a fun story when it's about a man that calls himself Snake the Bigfoot Hunter. His real name is Charles Stewart, but that sounds less cool, so he goes by Snake. Back in 2024, he said he had found Sasquatch's remains in New York. Since then, he claims he went to Cornell University and got its DNA tested, and the results show it's half Neanderthal, half human. Snake even gave the alleged Sasquatch a name, Dak. Obviously, there are some naysayers, mostly everyone, who have dismissed the claims as a hoax. Cornell University also hasn't confirmed that the DNA testing even took place. Still, Stewart plans to put Dak on display at the New York State Fair later this summer if you want to check it out. Daily Buzz. Yesterday's history, tomorrow a mystery, today a gift. That's why it's called the present. I'm Paul Andecker. Let's buzz again tomorrow. Make it a great day.
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4: I'm Ken Lundberg. The Michigan Department of Environment, Great Lakes, and Energy has issued an air quality alert for much of the state due to elevated levels of smoke from wildfires in Canada. The alert covers several counties in the western half of Michigan, including Berrien, Van Buren, Cass, and Allegan. Eagle says pollutants are expected to reach the moderate level and could rise into the unhealthy range during the next day. Berrien County Health Department epidemiologist Sarah Palmer tells us the conditions might be unhealthy for sensitive groups.
1: If you have underlying health issues such as asthma or difficulty breathing or, you know, cardiovascular conditions, older adults, young children, pregnant people, you need to just be aware that you could run into some issues with the air quality. You might want to consider staying indoors for the day or limiting your time outside or wearing a mask or something if you're going to be outside.
4: The Michigan Department of Health and Human Services urges residents to monitor air quality conditions in their area, adjust their level of activity, and take protective actions based on their risk. We have a link to the state's air quality dashboard at our website. That's WSJM.com. The air quality alert is in effect Wednesday and Thursday. The three counties that created Southwest Michigan's Workforce Development Agency are demanding financial and governance records from Conexus, warning of a lawsuit, and referral to state and federal labor officials if they don't receive them by next Monday. Berrien, Cass, and Van Buren counties jointly oversee the Berrien, Cass, Van Buren Workforce Development Board, which does business as Conexus and administers the region's Michigan Works program. In a June 29 letter obtained by WSJM, the counties requested 6 years of records, including board minutes, the executive director's employment contract, audits, and conflict of interest reports, saying the review is intended to verify compliance, not allege wrongdoing. Conexus responded through a Grand Rapids law firm, asking what entitles the counties to the records. The counties called those questions manufactured and reiterated their July 20 deadline. Conexus manages about $24 million a year, mostly in state and federal workforce funds. The Hagar Township Board of Trustees could soon take up a resolution to officially oppose any potential changes to the formula used to fund senior centers in Berrien County. Township Supervisor Izzy DiMaggio tells us he was recently notified by the North Berrien Senior Center in Coloma about an effort by some of the county's larger senior centers to change the funding model so they receive more support than smaller centers. The St. Joe, Lincoln, and Niles senior centers have made inquiries to the County Finance Committee about basing the model on assessed property values in a community. DiMaggio says under the current funding formula, all seven of the county's senior centers receive the same amount of money, and that's been the case since the millage was approved by voters. In the WSJM newsroom, I'm Ken Lundberg.
15: ABC News, I'm Chuck Sievertson. Torrential rain setting off more flooding in parts of Texas. As we hear from ABC's Jim Ryan, more high water rescues.
2: The swift water rescue crews pre-positioned along the Guadalupe River are being put to the test today.
19: There's an elderly couple that's trapped in their house. I don't know if we can get to them or not.
20: I've got many boat crews that are ready to go over there.
2: The audio from Broadcastify, the state has deployed more than 800 vehicles and 1,300 personnel for rescue and recovery efforts, with more help coming from Louisiana and Oklahoma.
15: Wildfires in Minnesota and Canada again leading to smoky, hazy conditions for millions of people from the Great Lakes to the Northeast. Air quality alerts issued for more than a dozen states. President Trump addresses the country tonight, expected to discuss election security, specifically issues around the 2020 election. An Italian court has just convicted the former head of an Italian highway operator after the deadly collapse of a bridge in Genoa 8 years ago. This is ABC News.
21: After avoiding debates for months, John James just made it clear why. When questioned by Perry Johnson about his support for the reviled kill switch mandate and being funded by data center developers, John James strangely replied,
22: I know when you were born, black people could still be bought and sold in this country, but no one owns me.
21: Huh? John James went right to the Democrat strategy of playing the race card. John James is no conservative. He's a lying liberal. John James as governor? Terrifying thought. 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
23: I'm Perry Johnson, and I approve this message. 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
7: Partly cloudy today, with daytime highs approaching 91. Tonight, lows around 72. Daytime highs approaching 91. Tomorrow, slight chance of thunderstorms. Chance of thunderstorms Saturday, highs level off around 88. 82, mainly clear Sunday. Take a look at the extended forecast. 87 Monday, 81 Tuesday, and 76 on Wednesday. Right now, 72. That's your updated forecast. I'm meteorologist Paul Trombley.
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3: The state of Michigan is covered in smoke, and it is a weird dystopian situation where you can't even see the Mackinac Bridge and the sky is gone. And this is from the hundreds of Canadian wildfires going on and that smoke drifting all the way down now even to Detroit. And you don't need me to tell you about it. And there are some people who it would be best if they stayed inside today. And it's just a gloopy, weird thing. And the amazing thing to me is, how can there be that much smoke to cover an entire state? Absolutely amazing and spooky. And here we are, right smack in the middle of the sailboat races, too. So that's kind of, we had the Chicago to Mackinac race last weekend, and this weekend, the Port Huron to Mackinac race. And so we're in the middle of pure Michigan, but not so pure. And this is not our fault. Just coming from Canada to the south. So we gave them acid rain, and they gave us forest fires. And some irony, and in a very sad way, that I tell you, Jonathan Allbrand has passed away. Jonathan Allbrand was on this program. He even hosted it one time. He is from the Lake Lansing area. He was the flotilla commander for the Coast Guard, and very, very, very much into sailing and boating. And he was a beloved figure, the vice commodore at the Lansing Sailing Club, and the man who taught me to sail and helped me many times with my silly Hobie cat. And I saw him many times out there in the water administering the races. And he came on this program to talk about boating anytime it was going on. So in the middle of these sailboat races, Jonathan Allbrand has passed away. His wife, Carolyn, let me know yesterday that 11 a.m., the ALS finally took him. It took his voice. It took too much. And she said Jonathan was ready. And she said, I know he valued his friendship with you and the wonderful tributes we've played on the show many times. And so here is the forever voice of this program when it comes to boating and boating safety. Who knows how many people he has helped and saved with his dedication, because every year he came around and said, can we talk about boating safety? And I said, of course we can. Here's Jonathan Allbrand. So if you get on the water this weekend or ever, you ever go to Lake Lansing, I'll consider it Lake Allbrand. Here's one of Jonathan's pleas on the radio to boating safety.
4: You know, if we can kind of pinpoint the key things people ought to be thinking about. Number one, wear a life jacket when you're out there on the water. I know a lot of people don't like to do that, but you know, life jackets save lives. And 75% of all boating fatalities are drownings, and 85% of those victims were not wearing life jackets. So find one that you like and wear it. And there's so many different varieties. You can always find one that's really comfortable. The other thing is, make sure you understand your boat, your knowledge, and your skills, and your training. Take a safe boating class. We offer them quite frequently. Even if you've taken one, take one again. The laws have changed. The other thing is to get a free vessel safety check. And if anybody wants to figure out how to do that, just go to Google and type, I want a VSC. And that will take you to a page where you can put in your information. And we will send a vessel inspector to your home, to your boat, to your local boat launch. It'll basically be routed to the five nearest vessel inspectors. And we'll inspect that boat for free. We do it as a service, as a preventive service. So we'll look for all the right safety equipment. It really is kind of a mini lesson in boating, because we'll talk about what's working and what's not working. We'll talk about safety equipment, what's required by the state, what's required by the feds. And if you pass, we give you a sticker to put on your boat that said you passed. And if you don't pass, well, there's no penalty. We give you points of rectification and offer to reinspect the boat. And it's better that we do it in a preventive way than if you get

0: let's say, boarded by the Coast Guard or asked by the DNR to show your safety equipment and so forth, and you don't have it, and then that could lead to a ticket. So prevention, you know, an ounce of prevention is worth a pound of cure.
1: He liked to have a nice Irish whiskey now and again. He was a very faith-filled man in the Catholic Church and a good teacher, because there would be times when I would want him to do it for me. You know, like I say, how do I do this? I would play dumb because I am dumb. And he would say, no, no, you got to do it. I'll watch you and I'll show you, but you got to do it or you won't learn. In July, the beginning of July, he posted online that he had a cold and he was having a hard time breathing. And he said, this is really scary. It might not be the way I die, but it might be. Hopefully not yet, he said. This might be the last share that I get to do online before I die, or I get to a point where I can no longer provide updates. I wanted to at least make it to my 65th birthday, and hopefully I will get there. His new goal was to be alive at 65 and in heaven by 67. But he said he's slowly being trapped inside his own head. He'd lost 90% of his ability to speak, most of the use of his hands. He couldn't feed himself any longer, and he was relying on his dear wife to take care of him. He can sense his body breaking down and core functions not working properly. However, he said he's tried to show strength and positivity for the gifts he's received in his life, and he hopes he's inspired others to do the same. You certainly have, Jonathan Allbrand, the flotilla commander, the admiral of Lake Lansing. Here he was also talking, as he did annually, about the wreck of the Edmund Fitzgerald.
2: The weather data from that they had at the time from the Fitz, and they put it into the data models that they use now for projecting and so forth. And yeah, when the Fitzgerald left, it was, you know, it was a nice day. It was the kind of day you'd sit back and just cruise along. There wasn't a lot of wind, a lot of waves. But really, you know, over time, what happened is that big low pressure came in there and started building those waves. And of course, that built the waves down the lake ultimately. So by the time that Fitzgerald got to where her untimely demise was, you know, that was like the worst place to be on the lake.
1: It's an untimely demise for Jonathan Allbrand, who also wrote, "Sometimes we go to our grave with songs in our heart that will never be heard." He writes, "Before you get to the end, make sure you take the time to reflect and take action on those songs that are still in your heart. I thank you all for traveling with me on this journey to the end. I've been blessed to have your support and encouragement as I shared my experiences. May you find peace and joy in your lives until the end, and be not afraid. God bless you and rest your soul." Thank you, Jonathan Allbrand.
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4: After avoiding debates for months, John James just made it clear why. 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
5: "I know when you were born, black people could still be bought and sold in this country, but no one owns me."
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0: hot and smoky. Are we talking about the weather in Michigan or the campaigns as we get close to the primary day? It's Michael Patrick Shields, where politics is our family business. And Medias Virtus, the truth is in the middle. Kwame Kilpatrick, the former mayor of Detroit who did a little jail time, was on this show not long ago. And he was also interviewed recently, believe it or not, even though he was a Democrat, about the race for governor and John James, and in this case, Perry Johnson. Now, on a podcast, TV show, whatever you want to call it, called Under the Oaks, John James was referring again to race and to slavery. And the clip was played for Kwame Kilpatrick, who also is black, and made some analysis of what he heard John James refer to in the interview. Under the Oaks is a Republican podcast because the Republican Party was founded under the Oaks in Jackson, Michigan, in fact. Here's how it rolled out. This is John James first, followed by Kwame Kilpatrick.
1: My family came up from the Jim Crow South for a better opportunity. And when I talked to my father, who's watched his uncles be lynched, who came through 1971 and started a trucking company, one truck, one trailer.
2: You know, so many of the families in the city of Detroit, you know, our parents and grandparents come from the Jim Crow South. You know, my grandfather and his brothers, they came here because they heard Henry Ford was hiring in the foundry. You know, I can authenticate that story. You know, I could actually drag my uncles in here and they could tell the story at 85, 87, 89 years old. When you talk about something so significant to the history of America and brutal and we called it even a terrorism of that day, lynching, which is hanging a boy, a girl, a man, a woman from a tree until they were absolutely dead. Just because of the color of their skin, you better be right about this. This is not something that you should offer and proffer in an interview to gain votes. It's too important to the history of America and to the history of black people to be trivialized in a political campaign. So I hope that's true. I hope it's an authentic message that he's sending. I don't know what for. He'd be better off talking about himself and how he grew up and how he engages people and what he wants to do as governor. But to bring up that history is kind of the same thing I think he's discussed in campaigns of race baiting. And to do that, one gentleman talked to me about the stolen valor that happens when military people start to claim that they did things that they didn't do. They were in the military, but they weren't in this battle. They didn't go through this. They didn't have people to drop by them. This is kind of one of those type of stories. And I hate when people do this. It's so important and it's so rich to this country's history that you don't trivialize it for votes.
0: And remember, it was Congressman John James seeking the Republican nomination for governor who, in the debate, turned to Perry Johnson and also brought up slavery like this.
3: Perry, I know when you were born, black people could still be bought and sold in this country, but no one owns me.
0: It's Michael Patrick Shields with you. Kalamazoo, ever heard on WKZO, says the Republican Party was founded there. So Jackson, Kalamazoo, and I'm sure there might be others, too. If you go back to Michelle Obama, the very first black first lady of the United States, it was a momentous, momentous thing. Who could forget Jesse Jackson crying on camera in Chicago in Grant Park as Obama gave his victory speech the night of that election? Michelle Obama still kind of rankled about the way she feels her and other women are treated in their role as first lady.
4: This is when I understood, like, this is politics. Oh, they're coming after me because I'm useful. And they're trying to beat my husband, so they're trying to slow me down, right? And some of those first articles, they would always start, she was wearing a purple sheath and she had on this pair of shoes. It wouldn't matter what I said, Kiki. The article would start with what I had on.
5: Wow.
4: And I realized, oh, this is how they do women in politics. This is how we treat women in public life. We diminish them to just what they look like. And not what I'm saying now. I'm giving impassionate speeches. I think people know now that I can give a speech. Okay. That didn't just start happening. You know, I was always really good on the campaign trail. I was always a powerful orator.
0: Yeah, I don't mind telling you I was. Why the grievance all the time instead of the aspirational or inspirational leadership that we could be getting from people? Why always the negative? Still to this day. It's Michael Patrick Shields with you, radio stations across the state of Michigan, worldwide at MIBigShow.com. Joe Biden's not done yet. He's got a book coming out. Oh, boy. And it's going to be right after, by the way, coincidentally, the elections. It won't come out till November. What'll it say? Here's a little of the former president.
5: Since I left the presidency, I've had a lot of people ask me, Joe, what have you been doing? I've been spending a lot of time with my family. I'm dealing with a cancer diagnosis, and I've been getting treatment, and it's been going really well. I want to thank all those who offered their prayers and support and well wishes who spent the world to me and to Jill. I've written a book about my time as president. It's called Promise Me America. It's coming out in November, and it's available for pre-order now.
0: November 17th, and some people are joking, did the auto pen write the book? Well, God bless you, Joe Biden, and God bless your health. This will stir up the hornet's nest all over again. MPS through the AT&T mic.
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0: Democrat Dr. Abdul Al-Sayed. You want to join the most exclusive club in the world, the United States Senate. You have Mitch McConnell, who is holding up a newspaper with a date on it to try to prove that he's still alive. Chuck Schumer passed gas in the middle of a presentation in front of the Senate. Sure you want to be in that group?
10: I was not on my bingo card this morning, but I'll tell you this. I think for too long that group has been able to control too much power.
0: Speaking of power, would you like to have power? Where will you learn to have power? And maybe keep an eye on those who do. The book I wrote called Invite Yourself to the Party is full of examples of lessons that I learned from successful people and people who are willing to share that wisdom. That wisdom might be distilled down into four questions.
11: Never end your day without asking yourself these four questions. The fourth is the one most people avoid, and it is the one that decides whether tomorrow looks any different from today. Save this before you keep watching. 1. Ownership. What did I let slide today? Not what went wrong. What did I allow? My spending, my hours, my attention. The moment you can name it without an excuse attached, you take back control of tomorrow. 2. Restraint. What did I say no to today? The purchase you skipped, the argument you walked away from, the hour you refused to waste. Wealth is not only what you earn, It is everything you quietly decline. 3. Direction. Did today move me forward or just keep me busy? Busy feels productive. It rarely is. The quietly wealthy measure movement, not motion. One honest brick beats a day of shuffling. 4. Access. Who earned their place in my day and who simply took it? Your time is the one asset you can never buy back. Not every call deserves an answer. Not every person deserves a seat. Now, which of these 4 do you skip most often?
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0: gorgeous.
1: Royal Birkdale Golf Club has been called the fairest test of golf in the Open Championship rotation. Why? The 154th Open Championship tees off today and plays through the weekend. And it's Michael Patrick Shields with you. My dear late friend Ben Wright, the CBS broadcaster, the Englishman with the Churchillian delivery, is always on my mind, especially during Open Championship week. And thanks to Jason Julian, who played some audio for him. You know, he was just listening around this weekend, and he sent me a message, and he said, you know, I was listening to some Ben Wright, and it's really classic stuff. And so on this day, when England was knocked out of World Cup, I remember asking Ben, well, Ben, now that you've lived in America for as long as you have, do you miss England? And here's what he said.
2: No, I don't miss it at all. You know, I'm perfectly happy in my airy here in the North Carolina mountains, 3,500 feet above sea level and good air to boot.
1: And a 15-year legacy in northern Michigan at Crystal Mountain Resort, where they gave away a claret jug at the Ben Wright Invitational to the winner every year. That's a cool Michigan connection, and I'm sure they're remembering you today and lifting a glass to you, as we will, good sir. I love you, and thank you for sharing your voice with us again.
2: Well, it's my pleasure always, Michael Patrick. And good luck to you, sir, and come and see us.
1: Glad he had good air there, because we don't in Michigan today. Now, that was Ben Wright, the CBS golf broadcaster, along with Jim Nance and the rest of the crew. I always wonder when Brian Shaw is going to get the call. You know, as many times as he's been on the radio with me and presumably many others, maybe CBS should call and say, let's put him in the booth next to Jim Nance. I imagine he's speaking to us right now from his golf shop at Doonbeg Golf Club in Ireland, a little south of Lahinch, not too far from Shannon Airport. And it's a pleasure to speak to you again, one of the great golf professionals of all time.
3: Well, Michael Patrick, how are you? It's been a while since we last talked, but it's all exciting here. We're getting ready for the Irish Open, which is on in the second week of September here in Doonbeg, and very, very exciting. The whole village is up to high nine, and yeah, it's going to be very, very exciting. And obviously, with this weekend, it really kicks off the golf season in our area.
1: Wow, that'll be the biggest professional event in the history of Doonbeg, won't it?
3: Absolutely, yeah. And Rory.
1: Oh,
3: obviously,
1: no.
3: He won the Irish Open at Lahinch up the street, mm-hmm. and Tyrrell Hatton, and we have a very, very strong field. So we're really, really excited. Like, it's. You know, we're going through a bit of a drought at the moment, so it's going to be hard and fast for them, really lengthy. So it's really exciting. And, you know, obviously I've been here for nearly 26 years now, and it's you know, it's the week that I've probably built myself up for, and I'm really, really excited.
1: Will they give you an exemption into the Irish Open?
3: If they let me off the forward tees, Michael Patrick, maybe. But I said no. And I think I'll take my little bellies a bit round. I think all these fat bellies out there now, in fairness, yeah. I'll give a little advice. I know Shane and Padraig and a few of them will be coming here beforehand to mm-hmm. practice, and obviously they'll probably call on me to walk the golf course with them and give my two cents. But it's actually the story of the week for our Irish Open will be Padraig Harrington, and he's going to break the record for consecutive Irish Opens. It'll be his 31st consecutive Irish Open, which is quite incredible. He had tied the record last year with Seve. And it's, you know, for two of them to not be injured or whatever it was, mm-hmm. but he 31 consecutive Irish Opens, and you know, and it's really neat for him to do it here, because he was the one who opened the golf course here in 2002 with Greg Norman.
1: Speaking of the architect of Doonbeg, do you think he'll be around Irish Open weekend? Do you speak to him very often?
3: Martin Hawtrey, I do. Or Greg? Or
1: yeah, Greg Norman.
3: And he was the one who redesigned La Hinch as well. So he's here for 2 weeks because the Walker Cup is on in La Hinch the week before the Irish Open here. And he is coming in. But it was his grandfather, Fred Hawtrey, that built Royal Birkdale.
1: Golf really shrinks the world, doesn't it? And folks, if you had the opportunity to go to Ireland and go watch the Walker Cup at La Hinch and then just go right down the street to Doonbeg and see the Irish Open, you would have two of the greatest weeks of your life. That would be absolutely fantastic.
3: 100%.
1: And congratulations.
3: Yeah.
1: That's beautiful. Now, if I know you, you're in the golf shop right now. You've got your ear in the phone and you got one eye on the television because you may very well have a flutter on the British Open, as we say. And I hope you do.
3: Oh, I do. I do indeed. I fancy this week. Well, actually, interesting enough, now I did a bit of research on the whole thing, and looking at the way the golf course is playing in Birkdale, it's playing really, really hard and fast. Probably as hard and fast as I suppose the last time we saw that was in Carnoustie in 19, when Molinari kind of, he won, but it was Tiger and Rory that were chasing him. And then previous to that was 2006 when in Liverpool when Tiger won, and then 2000 in St. Andrews when Tiger won, and 77 when Watson won. So you're kind of, so really the cream of the crop is going to come to really come out now with these hard surfaces, because it'll all be about ball control and patience, and that's where I see the best players in the world. I think it might reignite Scheffler. He's had a kind of a quiet year, but I really I fancy him this week. I think he'll do very, very well. I think John Rahm is going to do very, very well. I really like Colin Morikawa. He was a good bet. I took him at 22-1. I thought it was a really good price for him because he's such a good iron player, patient golfer. I actually think a little sleeper here could be Aaron Rye. Obviously getting over the line in Aronimink at the PGA, and is a guy that's very, very patient. He'll plod his way around. And then I like a little scrapper like Russell Henley. I think he'll do extremely well this week as well. You know, so it'll be interesting. You know, Scottie Scheffler is 7-2, which is not really a great price. You know, he started off well. I think he's a couple under par now. Rory 9-1. You know, it's sometimes hard to put a flutter on those guys at that price. Maybe I'll wait till tomorrow or whatever it is, or even it's a Saturday to see if if you can get a more favorable price on them. But yeah, no, we've.
1: Brian Shaw is right next to the sea, and he can see the TV, and he can see the Atlantic Ocean on the Wild Atlantic Way. I love you, Brian, and I love your voice, and I wish I could give you a hug in your cashmere sweater today, but we're doing that from America, and congratulations on your sterling career. Doonbeg.
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0: over the rail, blue skies overhead. 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
1: This is Robert Dempster from Birmingham, Michigan, singing about the Port Huron to Mackinac race. And we wish good tidings to Liz Ware, the chair of the Michigan Travel Commission and the owner of Mission Point Resort, who will be ready for those boats again come Sunday and Monday.
0: We come to sail. We come to win. We're headed out where we've never been.
1: One if by sea and two if by land. Brian Shaw there is such a good, good, long, long, long time friend. And Royal Birkdale is in England, and that's where the Open Championship is going on right now. It costs about $610 to play there if you want to. And you can join the club for about $9,000. So it's not like the United States where it costs a huge fortune to join a golf club. And what they do in England and Ireland is they fund their clubs on visitor play. So, yeah, you can walk right up there and play a golf course that hosts the British Open so many times. It's Michael Patrick Shields with you through the AT&T microphones and very pleased to be with you. Steve Yzerman is out at the Red Wings, or not out, but shuffled around a little bit, kind of moved up to what looks like a sort of a ceremonial position instead of hockey operations. More on that in sports, perhaps, coming with Tony Cuthbert. But Trey Augustine played hockey for Michigan State, and he was recently on the Andrew Abood A-List Hour podcast, which you can get wherever you get your podcasts. And the Michigan State graduate was talking hockey.
2: I'm sure I could have won the portal and chased money around, but I'm a Michigan State Spartan.
3: So when you came here to Michigan State, was NIL in place?
2: I don't think so. And there wasn't really much my first 2 years, I want to say.
3: Okay. And what about the portal? The portal was in place?
2: The portal was in place, yep.
3: So you could have transferred if you wanted, and some people did transfer in?
2: Yep.
3: And then the NIL money came in. Was that helpful to you, or did you find, what was that experience like for you?
2: It's never like about the money for me. Like, right. I'm sure I could have won the portal and chase money around, but I'm a Michigan State Spartan. Like, I wanted to be here. Obviously, like, a couple extra bucks in your pocket is nice, but like, if you're not committed to where you are, like, there's no reason to ever chase money or anything like that.
1: NIL means name, image, and likeness, in case you're following along with college, quote unquote college sports. 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Why would you pay more? And I've been handing out Powerball tickets to friends yesterday, here and there and everywhere, and they all say the same thing. If I win, I'm going to find you. And I say, maybe. Quizás. Quizás. Quizás. Michigan environmental regulators, speaking of Mackinac Island and the Straits of Mackinac and the sailboat rates and Mission Point Resort, have approved a permit for Enbridge's Great Lakes Tunnel project. This is kind of been an on-again, off-again permit because it's taking so long in the process. This was approved back in the Snyder administration, the Great Lakes Tunnel, to put the Line 5 pipelines 200 feet below in the bedrock at a cost of $800 million, it is by now, by the way, to build that concrete line tunnel 250 feet below. It would house the pipeline that transports the oil and natural gas, and that would replace the 73-year-old Line 5 twin pipelines that have been operating there just as long as the Mackinac Bridge. In fact, they were built by the same company. And so the Michigan Department of Environment, Great Lakes, and Energy approved these permits back in 2021, but then they expired, and now they have been reconfirmed, apparently, with a couple of tweaks here and there, as I understand it. So that is the news. They spent 16 months reviewing the permits, and they had 70,000 public comments. Line 5 moves 23 million gallons of oil and natural gas liquids each day through the Upper Peninsula. In those twin pipelines, there's a four-mile stretch at the bottom of the straits. And so that is the news coming out of northern Michigan. And still a long way to go. They have other permits that they must still get from the U.S. Army Corps of Engineers, and there are some other Eagle permits, too. So that's the update. Up in the skies, state officials have issued a statewide air quality alert because of the increased levels of fire and the particulates, is what they're called, billowing from blazes in Ontario, Canada, and Minnesota. Wildfires in the forests are darkening Michigan skies. You can see that for yourself. And so be careful if you have any sort of respiratory condition. And, of course, if you're older. We have ozone season. That's normally between the warmer months. But this on top of that can really get in your bloodstream if you have health consequences and be inhaled into your lungs. And it's just eerie, isn't it? We couldn't even see the Mackinac Bridge. Mighty Mac, just enshrouded in what seems like a fog. But it's not. It's worse than that. MPS with you, cruising toward the weekend, and very pleased to be with you.

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7: Well, we've heard from some of our dearest friends in Pure Michigan. Art Tebow is one of them. He was on the Travel Commission, the longtime COO at Boeing USA. He sends a picture of Walloon Lake from his deck. And let's just say you can see the end of his deck and you can see the trees, and he is high over Walloon Lake, which is invisible. Just looks like a wall of, I don't know, if you had iced tea. That's what it looks like if you're looking through a glass of iced tea because of the smoke. Liz Ware at Mission Point Resort, the current commissioner of the Travel Commission, the owner of that resort on Mackinac Island, said it's smoky today, but there's a breeze. And she sees that it's smoky in most of Pure Michigan, and she's hoping that it moves on out as the sailors will move on in. We do too. Blue Cross has Michigan covered head to toe, inside and out, ready to help with health and wellness resources for the body and mind. And you can learn more at bcbsm.com. I wonder what that smoke does to the ferry service. You must be a very skilled captain to be able to steer those ferries from the mainland in St. Ignace and Mackinac City over to the island. Okay, Tony Cuthbert will bring us up. A good day to go to the spa, maybe, there at Mission Point Resort. Anyway, I'm dreaming, of course. Tony Cuthbert's talking sports.
8: And let's start with the World Cup, because we had a heck of a game yesterday between Argentina and England. It was the defending champion Argentinian team winning 2-1, and this game took place in Atlanta. The crowd was alive for this one. Therefore, it will be Argentina versus Spain from New Jersey on Sunday. That will be the final on that one. We haven't done a ticket price update in a while on the World Cup. Brace yourself. We do have a third place game, by the way, on Saturday. That will be France versus England, 5 o'clock from Hard Rock Stadium in Miami. Right now, the cheapest get-in price is $693 for that. It's going to be a hot one. And then the final, like I said, at MetLife, oh boy, the cheapest single get-in price right now, $8,068. 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Red Wings general manager Steve Yzerman is out. He's taking a job I guess somewhere within the front office of the Tigers are full on looking for a new general manager. That's brought to you by Dean Transportation.
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14: 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Pat Moody with another edition of Moody on the Move. 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
1: I'm Ken Lundberg. The Berrien County Health Department is working to track and investigate cases of cyclosporiasis as they're now identified in the area. Officials say as of Wednesday, the county had 7 confirmed cases of the stomach illness. Department epidemiologist Sarah Palmer says when doctors report cases, the health department works to track what each patient has eaten to help identify the source.
2: When we start seeing lots of foods that are in common to people, then we do what's called a trace back process. And so that involves some of our state and federal agencies looking at where those products came from. So what brands are they? What stores were they sold at? What restaurants were they distributed to?
1: State health officials said this week lettuce might be to blame for the cyclosporiasis outbreak, and Palmer says avoiding bagged lettuce is a good idea right now. She also recommends removing the top few layers of any head of lettuce and rinsing it thoroughly. As far as a common cause, that's still under investigation.
2: With such small numbers locally, we haven't been able to see a pattern. Just we have a lot of people eating lots of fruits and vegetables because we're in Southwest Michigan where there's lots of amazing produce here. But the state has identified a signal with lettuce and salad greens.
1: Officials advise anyone with symptoms to see a medical professional so they can get treatment, be interviewed for potential cause vectors, and have their case recorded. The Lincoln Township Board of Trustees is researching a potential ordinance to govern the use of e-bikes in the community as they continue growing in popularity. Speaking at their meeting this week, Supervisor Glenn Youngstead said he's been seeing young people riding not only e-bikes, but also scooters and hoverboards without helmets and at high speeds on sidewalks. He says it's not a matter if someone gets hurt, but when.
3: The things I've seen is kids blasting across the streets without looking one way or the other and just kind of, I guess they just expect people to stop for them. I don't know.
1: Youngstead said there should be a public education campaign asking parents to keep tabs on what their kids are doing with the vehicles.
3: You got to be safe when you're doing it. So that's our main reason.
1: Youngstead said the Lincoln Township Police Department has been talking with its counterparts in St. Joe Township and the city of St. Joe about a policy the three communities might follow to help ensure everyone's safety. He added that a bike safety program could accompany any ordinance that gets drafted. The city of St. Joseph is working with a group of volunteers to plan improvements to the skate park at Kiwanis Park. City Public Works Director Greg Grothaus says the equipment is about 25 years old and lasted longer than anyone expected. The city had planned an in-kind replacement before hearing from the Friends of St. Joseph Skate Park earlier this year. The city held a public input session on Wednesday to gather ideas from residents. An online survey is available as they work with the American Ramp Company on the redesign. In the WSJM newsroom, I'm Ken Lundberg.
4: ABC News, I'm Chuck Sievertson. Warnings this morning about a potentially flood wave moving down the Guadalupe River in Texas in the midst of the days of torrential rain. Watching it all, ABC News chief meteorologist Ginger Z.
5: There were flash flood emergencies throughout the morning in both Kendall and Kerr County, Texas. That level 4 out of 4 threat. This is the third day in a row of this. It's not just Texas, though. Today we do have a level 3 out of 4. The monsoon has turned on and could cause some serious flash flooding with 2-inch per hour rainfall rates. Tucson is included right down to the Mexican border. So please be careful in those washes.
4: Not much rain in sight over those raging wildfires in Minnesota and Canada. They're pumping smoke into the air over states from the Great Lakes to the Northeast. Another day of hazy conditions on the way. New retail sales numbers show we slowed our spending down in June compared to May. Retail sales rising just 0.2%, according to the Commerce Department. First-time unemployment claims down. This is ABC News.
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10: Daytime highs approaching 91 today under partly cloudy skies. Partly cloudy skies again tonight. Lows dip down to about 72. Sunshine mixed with clouds at times. Tomorrow, slight chance of thunderstorms. Daytime highs approaching 91. Currently 75. 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I'm meteorologist Paul Trombley.
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11: That's not Christopher Nolan. That's Woody Allen. And it's Michael Patrick Shields with you right now on the weekend. We will finally get to see Christopher Nolan's new film, and it is called The Odyssey. Here's a little of what it will sound like.
17: After years of war, no one could

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2: Wow, thanks for that introduction. That's a string of titles there. And quick segue to say, it is gnarly out there, hot, humid, and very smoky. So movie theaters are a great place to be today. And I usually am a little tongue-in-cheek in saying that, but today it's legit. So you were mentioning The Odyssey. It is an epic poem. A lot of us read it in high school. And King Odysseus is on his way home from the Trojan War. We all know about the Trojan War because of the Trojan horse. And we have these amazing popcorn buckets at the theater. They're ridiculous. I don't have any idea why they're designed the way they are, but they'll go in about 4 seconds.
1: What do they look like? Do they look like a horse?
2: Oh, yeah, yeah. And the popcorn, if you've read the poem, you may have a guess as to where the popcorn comes out of, you know, the belly of the horse. It seriously is the most ridiculous thing. But, yes. So what we're really excited about is that we're one of 16 theaters in the country that still have the capacity to present IMAX 1570 film, which is distinct from other formats, including other 70-millimeter formats. And that it is an aspect ratio that is 1.43:1, which, if you're not a techie, just means it's really tall. The film itself fills the entirety of the towering IMAX screen. And Christopher Nolan is distinct as a filmmaker in that he is committed to filming on IMAX cameras as source materials. So what you normally see on IMAX screens, that's a feature-length film, has been digitally converted after the, you know, like in post-production, to have a higher resolution to be able to fill that screen without it being gritty or grainy. But Christopher Nolan films on IMAX cameras, and so the source material as well as what's being projected and presented on the screen is all that beautiful resolution.
1: So it'll be a feast for the eyes, huh?
2: Feast for the eyes and better for the ears. One of the things that's been a problem for IMAX cameras historically is that they're huge and they're loud and they're kind of like clunky. So they get this beautiful visual, but they've been having a hard time at capturing dialogue. And IMAX did its first redesign of the IMAX camera in more than 30 years, in which they used some of like the metal alloys that are used in Formula One racing to make the camera a little bit more streamlined and compact. Not so much. It's still a huge camera, but they also built it a blimp, you know, this encasement that is sound insulation, essentially. And so now, for the first time, this new camera has been able to not only capture the visual, but synchronous dialogue, and that has had a difference into, you know, how the film looks and feels on the screen.
1: Yeah, I read something about the cameras being so loud that sometimes it distracts the actors when they're playing the scenes. So they're using mirrors too to somehow shoot at some angles. And hey, the thing of it is, all that technology that goes into it, we don't have to worry about because we just get to stroll in there and get lost in the story, right?
2: We get the magic, and there's a lot of work that goes behind the magic, including for our team. Our projection team has actually been training for this for 2 months.
1: Wow.
2: It's a specialized skill set, and it's really largely been lost because, for obvious reasons, a lot of theaters across the country have converted to digital. I mean, it's pristine. It doesn't break down. It doesn't get dusty. It doesn't get scratched. But there's a difference between light projected with pixels and on celluloid film. And it's particularly challenging for IMAX because, counterintuitively, like, you think you want high resolution, but if you think about it, like, one block of light projected onto a screen is really bright, but if you break it down into 1,000 boxes, each with frames around them, it gets dimmer. And so the higher the resolution you get with digital, it actually has this tension between high resolution and dim screen. And so that's been a challenge for IMAX. There's been a lot of work to go into very, very bright bulbs and all of that. But the aficionados, the film avids,

0: will say there is nothing quite like celluloid film, and it just feels live, and it doesn't dim in some of the same ways that you get at the high resolution. And it just has this life to it that is really distinct. So our team has been training for 2 months. We had a specialist come from Canada. IMAX is a Canadian company, and do some training with us 2 months ago for a whole week of boot camp. And then every downtime in that theater for the last 2 months, there's been training shifts scheduled, and we've got, you know, an old 6-minute reel of Interstellar that they've been loading and reloading. And it's about a 20-minute process to string it through all the sprockets and, you know, get it all synced up. So it's been exciting for them.
1: So can the Odyssey only be seen on IMAX screens at Celebration Cinemas?
0: Oh, heavens no. We have it presented in traditional theaters, as well as our C Premium theaters, as well as IMAX. You know, it's in all of the formats, and there's slews of tickets available. If you do want to see it in 1570, that is unique to Celebration Cinema North in Grand Rapids. We actually have folks who are coming from Chicago and Detroit and all over the Midwest, because it's such a distinct format. But it is going to look beautiful in C Premium. It's going to look beautiful on screens across the Celebration Cinema circuit, and there is plenty of tickets available.
1: Can you have spoilers in a 3,000-year-old poem?
0: Only in that, you know, there's magic to how the movie gets put together. Spoiler are you looking for? There's going to be Cyclops. There's going to be sirens. There's going to be Circe. There's going to be mythical creatures. And, you know, his wife Penelope and son Telemachus are going to be dealing with fates and treacheries of their own as they're fending off suitors while Odysseus is traveling. So it's a great poem. It's a great story. I'm looking forward to seeing how it's brought to the big screen.
1: It's definitely a spoonful of sugar with the medicine you may have had to take when you were in school, but this time, beautifully shot and performed by the great director Christopher Nolan and Emily Lokes. You can see and hear how excited she is. Thank you so much. Celebration Cinemas across Michigan.
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5: 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While some might see the terms as interchangeable, talk a little bit about the difference between an urgent care facility and a walk-in.
6: Sure. So our walk-in clinics are more for convenient and access of care. Our urgent care, I would think about it as something where you need medical attention today, but probably not at the level of an emergency room. Here, specifically at Royalton, our community is going to have access not just to seeing providers, but also being able to have their CT or other radiology procedures or labs that need to be drawn right here at that visit. Part of our mission is increasing access to care. Absolutely. And, you know, we don't have enough primary care providers in Southwest Michigan to serve our community. So launching this urgent care and other walk-in clinics has been part of fulfilling that mission to increase access to care.
5: Today's presentation of Moody on the Move is made possible by our good friends at Corewell Health in Southwest Michigan.
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7: The heat is on.
1: The heat is on, and the smoke is covering Michigan. Charlie Langton says you cannot really even see across the Detroit River. Next to the Ambassador Bridge, and we know the Gordie Howe Bridge is to the south of that. And then, of course, the Mackinac Bridge was enshrouded, too. And then, Tony Cuthbert, you might get a kick out of this. Tim McGuire sent a picture from his house on Lake Lansing and said, here's what it looks like out my window. He was in the upstairs guest bedroom, and I said, did you get kicked to the guest bedroom? Hey, I'm just saying.
8: It's the best vantage point. That was his line back,
1: I
8: think.
1: Oh, I see. Yeah. Okay, very, very good. Well, it is Michael Patrick Shields with you through the AT&T microphones. And, I wonder if I should ask Perry Johnson about this. Tim Walz, remember him? He ran for vice president, governor of Minnesota. The Trump administration has decided to deport an illegal migrant who was convicted of raping a 10-year-old girl. And this migrant was pardoned by Tim Walz last month. And then along came the U.S. government and said, you might be pardoned, but you're out of here. And Tim Walz said, did that make us any safer? The children that are left behind, does that make them any more stable? This is a 42-year-old man from Laos, and this rape took place decades ago, and he's now saying what he did was wrong. He was 18, and the child was 10, and it happened over a couple of years. So now he's an adult with a family, and he's got kids himself. He's 42 years old now. But Marco Rubio and the U.S. government said, you're out of here. I don't know. Maybe it's too far into the weeds, but it is a curious situation and an unpleasant one even to talk about. It's Michael Patrick Shields with you through the AT&T microphones. Abdul Al-Sayed is raising a lot of money for his bid to be the next U.S. senator from Michigan. He's got to win the primary first, of course, but he's topping his rivals with fundraising. And I don't know, there was a lot of talk in the debate about collecting money for your campaigns and where the money comes from and who takes money and who doesn't and all that sort of thing. But he's getting it from somewhere. Jocelyn Benson, the Secretary of State, has a huge lead over Sheriff Chris Swanson in the primary. She wants to be the next governor with the Democrat nomination, so does he. But apparently, if you believe the polling, she has a massive lead over him at this stretch. It's MPS with you through the AT&T microphones. Pleased to be with you. Pete Hegseth says he's going to start testing service members for testosterone levels and offer testosterone replacement therapy as a way of keeping troops on the, quote, leading edge of lethality. You keep them all cranked up and ready to go. MPS with you through the AT&T. Who would have thought of that? You know, most men should probably do it, and Dr. Wyckoff would tell you that, too. England is out 2-1. Argentina returns to the finals and a chance to defend their World Cup championship. Okay, what else? Oh, I've got so many things to tell you about. Blue Cross has Michigan covered head to toe, inside and out, ready to help with health and wellness resources for the body and mind. And you can learn more at bcbsm.com. Isle Royale closed another campground because a wolf tore through a shelter. Not a werewolf, but be spooky enough, wouldn't it? And the parasitic outbreak Cyclosporiasis is linked to lettuce in Michigan. You know what? Quality of life's important, and we've got shrouded skies and poison lettuce and I'm not going to say it. Ward Manuel says there might be buyout conversations at the University of Michigan. He's the athletic director. Do you think he will stay? Maybe. Quizás, as we say. By the way, in Jalisco, Mexico, there's a vigilante who leaves people bound to poles. And he writes the word ratero on them, on their foreheads. He tapes them to the poles, like a light pole. He's the Mexican Batman, they're saying. And when he finds a thief, he ties him up and shames him and puts him right there. Congratulations. MPS with you through the AT&T microphones. Apparently, King Charles met with Prince Harry. And not much to say about it because people aren't saying too much about it. But apparently, Meghan Markle didn't get any sunlight in this trip to England with the grandkids, Archie and Lilibet. And the king hadn't seen his grandkids in quite some time. And there was bickering over where Harry would stay. And so what was meant to be a goodwill trip turned out to be not so. Markle did join Harry at Highgrove House, which is about 100 miles outside London, and King Charles and Queen Camilla. Charles is 77, and as you know, he is battling cancer. So probably went to see his grandkids. Anyway, we're not going to hear too much about it, I guess. Imagine they patted Harry down for recording devices and all that sort of stuff. And now Harry has trouble, legal trouble, because he had a lawsuit going. He doesn't have the money to pay his legal fees. He lost a suit against a newspaper, and he owes up to $15 million that he doesn't have. They're living high, but they're not royals anymore. So they need money. Well, we all need money, don't we? Money doesn't make the world go round, but it surely greases the skids. It's Michael Patrick Shields through the AT&T microphones. We wish our condolences to Frank Tecumseh, the CEO at Firekeepers Casino. He's also on the Michigan Travel Commission. His mother passed away, and he says he's going to very much miss her visits to Firekeepers. God bless you, sir, and comfort your family. John Stewart thinks it's funny that Mitch McConnell outlived Lindsey Graham, two U.S. senators, Republicans, so he made fun of it on his TV show. Classy, right? Boy, oh boy, what have we come to in the world of politics? It's MPS through the AT&T microphones. I've got more to come in Medias Virtus. The truth is in the middle.
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1: Democrat Dr. Abdul Al-Sayed. You want to join the most exclusive club in the world, the United States Senate. You have Mitch McConnell, who is holding up a newspaper with a date on it to try to prove that he's still alive. Chuck Schumer passed gas in the middle of a presentation in front of the Senate. Sure you want to be in that group?
12: I was not on my bingo card this morning, but I'll tell you this. I think for too long that group has been able to control too much power.
1: It wasn't on his bingo card of questions I might ask him, which, of course, is my favorite thing. It's Michael Patrick Shields with you through the AT&T microphones. I'm pleased to be with you on this gloopy, smoky day. Elections have consequences, even primary elections. Policy matters. The West Michigan Policy Forum says Michigan's going in the wrong direction, and they've got data to prove it. And Michigan has a terrible ranking for personal income. So vote carefully. And in this warm weather, smoky weather, doesn't mean you have to have high energy bills. 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Did you notice, by the way, the big fight now politically? Big fight now politically is going to be whether daylight savings is going to be permanent. And now people, of course, are lining up. Oh, damn it, Trump wants it, so I don't want it. And so they're looking at all these reasons why daylight savings should not be permanent. And they've come up with a list, you know, of things to gripe about. And I guess, you know, what time of year will the sunrise be? And what about going to school and coming home from work and all of that stuff? When will the radio stations be able to be heard, those that are sunrise to sunset kind of things? What about alertness and decision-making and school performance and outdoor labor and, you know, the natural world, your circadian rhythms. Circadian rhythms. I don't know. We could just do it and nobody would notice. It's Michael Patrick Shields with you through the AT&T micro. If they didn't remind you to set your clocks, you wouldn't do it and you'd just keep on living and you wouldn't even know any better, would you? Hey, maybe not. You get used to anything. It's MPS through the AT&T microphones. Pleased to be with you. How many times can that man possibly say that? Well, you get the idea.
13: 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That's why we need Mike Cox as governor. The son of working-class parents, Mike Cox will bring jobs back to Michigan and always put Michigan first. Mike Cox for governor. 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

0: see.
1: You're going to be going the other direction if you're racing from Port Huron to Mackinac from the Black River on Saturday morning and arriving at Mission Point Resort when you get across the line there and the cannon blows after the Chicago racers did so last week. Andrew Beeler knows his way. He can navigate the state Senate if he gets there because he did so in the state house. He's also a sailor and a Republican from Port Huron and on our radio stage right now. Welcome back to the airwaves.
2: Hey, it's good to be back. Thanks, Michael.
1: What are the sky conditions like in Port Huron right now, and will that have any impact on the sailboat race?
2: Yeah, I'm standing outside right now looking at a very gray, very smoky sky. Ultimately, outside of, you know, any respiratory issues that could be caused, it won't have too big of an impact on us, other than visibility, right, as we leave kind of Southern Lake Huron with the freighter traffic, and then once we get back into northern, in kind of Straits of Mackinac, freighter traffic picks up. So that's always a concern, but we take precautions to make sure they can see us and we can see them.
1: How do you do that if it's you know, smoked over?
2: Yeah, well, all of the freighters are equipped with radar. So sailboats are pretty easy to find on radar, despite how small we are. We also kind of travel in clumps, so it'll be hard to miss 201 sailboats coming up the lake, especially the Great Lakes freighters. They're used to this, right? They've got this marked on their calendar, for years. Mm. So they know kind of where we're going, and freighter routes are pretty predictable as well, so we know where they're going too.
1: Well, a freighter wouldn't be very nimble, I wouldn't think, if it needed to turn. Having said that, sometimes a sailboat, you know, can't be terribly precise, or can it?
2: It kind of depends on the conditions, right? A sailboat is as maneuverable as the wind allows it to be. The concern for us is always, we're in an area of no wind and we're completely becalmed and we are right in the path of a freighter. Now, if a freighter can make a slight course adjustment, but I know this from my time in the Navy. Commercial vessels really don't like changing course. They like to set it and forget it, point right at where they're going. And so we do our best to stay out of their way. You pick up your radio and you let them know what's going on, and they're normally pretty accommodating.
1: I remember my great friend John McMurray, the famous meteorologist. He was a sailor, too. And he took his buddy out, and they were sailing in Lake Huron, and they lost their engine, and also they were in the doldrums. And it got to be night. And so John said, I'm going to go down below and take a nap. And he said to his buddy, you watch and see. And if anything happens, come get me. So the guy ran down and got him and said, there's lights. There's two lights, and there would be the two lights of a freighter, I guess on one up high on the bridge maybe and one on the bow. And John said, look, as long as those lights aren't lined up one above the other, don't wake me up again.
2: That's exactly right. That's what they teach you in the Navy too. If you see two white lights on top of each other, you got a problem.
1: Because it's coming right at you, I guess.
2: That's right.
1: So you are going to sail aboard Bravo. Is that the name of your boat? What's the strategy? And are you Cove Island or Shore Course?
2: So we're on the Shore Course on Bravo. This is actually the first year we'll be racing my boat to Mackinac. So still racing with a lot of family. My dad's going to join me for, I think, his 35th race. What's unique about this year for us is we're going to be racing against 10 other boats that are identical to ours. So the class is just announced this morning. It's going to be Class J, but it's all CNC 35s. These are old boats made in the early 70s that have kind of stood the test of times here in the Great Lakes. And we have a really strong class, great people, great camaraderie, but also great competition. So we're going to be racing up there with no handicaps, and first one across the line wins. And we're really excited for that.
1: Doesn't your dad, aren't there names for men and women who have raced that long? Like, do I remember the name Golden Ram comes to mind or something? If you race for a certain number of years, you get status?
2: Yeah. So if you do 25, they'll start calling you an old goat. And if you get to 50, which not very many people have, you'd be called a Grand Ram. And so last year, actually, we were fortunate enough to sail with the co-owner of my dad's boat, Tom Bygrass, who completed his 50th. So we got to cross the line together for his 50th race, which was extremely special. Only three folks from the Port Huron Yacht Club have ever done it, and he's one of them.
1: Since you have the number of boats all the same and in the certain class, will you be able to have sight of each other when you're racing all the way up?
2: Well, if you're doing it right, probably. You know, there's obviously tons of variables. So especially with the forecast such that it is, you know, if a storm comes through and you don't handle it right, you could find yourself, you know, a couple miles behind pretty quickly. But in general, this class stays pretty close. Everybody finishes maybe within an hour, 2 hours. You'll very frequently see boats finishing just a minute or two apart. So it's definitely going to be a lot of high focus moments because there's nothing between these boats. Despite the fact that how old they are, they're still extremely close in speed. And so it's going to come down to kind of who can put the boat in the right spot, who can sail a shorter distance, who can manage some of these storms that are going to come through. So that's kind of what makes it so unique is there's no handicap. There's no math going into this. This is just, it's a real test of skill. So we're just thrilled.
1: Is the forecast calling for storms?
2: Yeah, you know, there's a couple different systems coming through. It sounds like the word that keeps being used by the experts is dynamic, which basically means they don't know what's going to happen. But the one thing everybody agrees on is that as a couple of these systems come through, a warm front followed by a cold front, there's a chance for some thunderstorms. Nothing real organized and nothing that we aren't used to. And there's been very few years for Mackinac where we haven't gotten a little bit of a thunderstorm on Saturday afternoon as we're about to enter Saginaw Bay. So we're pretty used to it. And, you know, you keep an eye on the weather. You're still in cell phone range there, so you have good access to data. And you just make sure you don't get caught off guard. But yeah, we'll be getting rained on Saturday for sure.
1: How old is your father? What's his name?
2: My dad's Steve Beeler, and he turned 66 this year.
1: You don't make him work too hard out there, will you?
2: Well, if I'm not mistaken, he's probably on the boat right now working on it. So he has been a workhorse getting this boat ready. And on Saturday, you know, he'll just turn to and start racing the boat as well as working on it.
1: Is he the captain?
2: You know, despite what he might think, he's not. So my rule is whoever pays the bills is the captain. So that's me this time.
1: Okay. Well, it's not the money, it's the amount. Remember that. And don't forget, you get that reward at Mission Point Resort for getting across that finish line. And you might even go across the finish line to the state senate, as I understand it. So we'll keep in touch. We'll be watching you on the app and talk to you when you get to the island. Andrew Beeler, sailor.
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0: Jennifer Hudson just finished a tour, and her talk show was nominated for Daytime Emmys. And so Tony Cuthbert, once again, having appeared on the Jennifer Hudson show, I can get a fake Daytime Emmy Award. And what a pleasure it's been to be around her on a number of occasions. Congratulations and thanks for this All-Star Game presentation. And it was in Philadelphia, where the Phillies are going to get back to work today. One of the first teams to start playing after the All-Star break. And Jim Wise knows a lot about Philadelphia. He did a lot of work there over the years. He's the vice president of marketing at Firekeepers Casino now here in Pure Michigan in Battle Creek. Welcome back to the airwaves.
1: Great to be with you. Yeah, terrific performance by Jennifer. And I think Philadelphia did itself well as far as the turnout and reaction to the All-Star game, et cetera. And a terrific win again for the American League, whose pitchers just really threw darts at the National League hitters.
0: I heard a guy say yesterday he won $2,000 betting on the All-Star game, and his buddy said, "How?" And he just shrugged like, "I don't know." So there's even action on the All-Star game. Dacey's Sportsbook is where you can bet on anything, including the World Cup final coming up. This is interesting. This could be the first time that there's been a repeat winner since 1962 with Argentina, and they're going to play Spain, England having been bounced out yesterday. Is there a lot of action, has there been, if you can tell, on World Cup?
1: It started very slow, but has certainly picked up. It picked up when the American team reached the round of 32. It continued to pick up as, I think, you know, nations who have this, you know, long, great history in soccer have advanced. So, yeah, it started slow, but has continued to grow. Also, we're obviously at a time of year where there's really Major League Baseball and not a whole lot else. So the timing is right for people who want to have some fun and put a couple of dollars down on something to move that over to the World Cup. It's not like, let's say, May or June, where we had hockey and basketball going on and all sorts of other things, Major League Baseball at that time, too. So a slower period right now for about the next 6 weeks until they get the football out, and then the whole business changes for the busier, certainly.
0: Some irony with all these Canadian wildfires enshrouding Michigan in smoke, because Firekeepers would be a really good place to go get out of it all and still have some fun and be able to move around.
1: And you know what? We have so much going on. It's amazing right now. So let me just give you an example over the next 2 weeks. If you're a Patriot card holder, or if you're a veteran and you come in and sign up for our Patriot card, we have about 250 T-shirts of the U.S. 250 and a specific call out to our Patriots. Those are available today and tomorrow until supplies end at our Red Hot Rewards Club. So if you didn't get a shirt during the July 4th giveaway, they're going to be available Thursday and Friday while supplies last. Just come in and show either your Patriot card and some ID, or if you want to come in and sign up, have some military ID. So come on out, vets, and we can give you a T-shirt. Meanwhile, on Friday night, we're doing another one of those new game series. It's Spectra, which kind of mixes a slot machine and table game, because there's dice numbers that come up with colors and other things. There's some crazy progressive win amounts that can happen. So that is Friday night from 6 to 8. Oh, yeah, Vince Gill Saturday sold out to the hilt to see 50 great years of music that Vince Gill is going to bring to the stage in one of maybe the best shows we've ever had. We're doing food for friends, by the way. So bring in your 5 non-perishable food items so we can get you some free slot play, and bring those to the Red Hot Rewards Club right in the lobby. All that food is going to the Food Bank of South Michigan. And sometimes in the summer, unlike, let's say, around Thanksgiving, people kind of forget about those who are in need of some food help. So this is a key time of year. So get out there, get food for friends. And we're only a little bit more than a week away from giving away 5 trucks, including a Ford Raptor, a week from Saturday.
0: dear God, you've got a lot going on at Fire Keepers. A lot of options. And what a nice way to bring in some non-perishable foods and actually get something for it and maybe turn it into something. It's a nice, the karma.
1: Absolutely.
0: Is just
1: so that can help your budget. Come in, bring us the food items. You help a neighbor. Meanwhile, we're going to help you with some free slot play. And you know what? You might turn that free slot play into who knows what. Even if it's just great time on device, which is what people really want. They want to come to the casino and get some play time. Well, maybe that free slot play that we're going to provide you will do just that.
0: Fire Keepers is on I-94, just, you know, one exit before you get to 69. And so it's in the Battle Creek area, and you can get easily on and off. You can park yourself. You can valet park for free. 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
0: Lakeland University is the Golden Grizzlies. 99% of graduates, OU, are employed in Michigan. It's a top talent pipeline in the state. And you could read more about the economic impact at oakland.edu. Next hour, we'll have advice for you on how to deal with the smoke and wildfire funk that's all over the state of Michigan. Here's Tony Cuthbert with a sports update.
10: Geez, I can't even see what I want to talk about here because there's so much smoke. But yesterday it was a beautiful day. I'm going to miss soccer. I got to be honest with you. I know they're airing promos left and right about the MLS and how they're going to take it from here, this, that, the other thing. But this World Cup has been so exciting. And yesterday was no different as we did.
0: By the way, have you seen that TV commercial where they say, oh, and the national media blows all of the nice little celebrations out of proportion?
10: Yeah, I've seen it. I've seen them all, for better, for worse. And I try to stick to the content that is involving the game and turn away at the commercials. But they're limited in World Cup action, which is very nice, minus the hydration breaks. Argentina, as we know, beat England 2-1. So therefore, The final on Sunday afternoon will be against Spain. If you want to see the third place game, it's actually good as England will take on France. I mean, that's going to happen on Saturday afternoon in Miami. The other news from yesterday, many would say it's a slow sports week. Not so fast, my friend. The Red Wings and their general manager, Steve Yzerman, he was fired yesterday after 7+ years on the job. He's 61 years old. He's going to be transitioned into a senior advisor role, whatever in the world that is. And Chris Ilitch is going to lead the search for a new general manager. Stevie Y hired back in 2019. The goal was to resurrect the franchise. Instead, Detroit extended its postseason drought to 10 years. The NHL gave all 32 teams a sneak peek before the full regular season schedule is unveiled today. The Red Wings, not sure how they're going to be on the ice this season, but their home opener will be on October 2nd, and they will host the New York Rangers. Do you miss baseball? We can enjoy today. We have one game. The poor Phillies, they host the All-Star game, and then they're right back at it. They're the only team in action, and they bring in the Mets, and the Tigers will get back underway starting tomorrow. It's a six-game road trip, and they will be in Los Angeles to take on the Angels. Michael Patrick, and that is brought to you by Dean Transportation.
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11: God bless you. I love you. And I'll see you at work tomorrow.
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18: I'm Ken Lundberg. The Michigan Department of Environment, Great Lakes, and Energy has issued an air quality alert for much of the state due to elevated levels of smoke from wildfires in Canada. The alert covers several counties in the western half of Michigan, including Berrien, Van Buren, Cass, and Allegan. Eagle says pollutants are expected to reach the moderate level and could rise into the unhealthy range during the next day. Berrien County Health Department epidemiologist Sarah Palmer tells us the conditions might be unhealthy for sensitive groups.
19: If you have underlying health issues such as asthma or difficulty breathing or, you know, cardiovascular conditions, older adults, young children, pregnant people, you need to just be aware that you could run into some issues with the air quality. You might want to consider staying indoors for the day or limiting your time outside or wearing a mask or something if you're going to be outside.
18: The Michigan Department of Health and Human Services urges residents to monitor air quality conditions in their area, adjust their level of activity, and take protective actions based on their risk. We have a link to the state's air quality dashboard at our website. That's WSJM.com. The air quality alert is in effect Wednesday and Thursday. The three counties that created Southwest Michigan's Workforce Development Agency are demanding financial and governance records from Conexus, warning of a lawsuit, and referral to state and federal labor officials if they don't receive them by next Monday. Berry and Cass and Van Buren counties jointly oversee the Berry and Cass Van Buren Workforce Development Board, which does business as Connexus and administers the region's Michigan Works program. In a June 29 letter obtained by WSJM, the counties requested 6 years of records, including board minutes, the executive director's employment contract, audits, and conflict of interest reports, saying the review is intended to verify compliance, not allege wrongdoing. Connexus responded through a Grand Rapids law firm, asking what entitles the counties to the records. The counties called those questions manufactured and reiterated their July 20 deadline. Connexus manages about $24 million a year, mostly in state and federal workforce funds. The Hagar Township Board of Trustees could soon take up a resolution to officially oppose any potential changes to the formula used to fund senior centers in Berrien County. Township Supervisor Izzy DiMaggio tells us he was recently notified by the North Berrien Senior Center in Coloma about an effort by some of the county's larger senior centers to change the funding model so they receive more support than smaller centers. The St. Joe, Lincoln, and Niles senior centers have made inquiries to the County Finance Committee about basing the model on assessed property values in a community. DiMaggio says under the current funding formula, all seven of the county's senior centers receive the same amount of money, and that's been the case since the millage was approved by voters. In the WSJM newsroom, I'm Ken Lundberg.
16: ABC News, I'm Chuck Sievertson. Second day of confirmation hearings for Attorney General nominee Todd Blanche kicks off with witness testimony. Danny Bensky, a Jeffrey Epstein survivor, opposed to Blanche, claims the release of Epstein files was botched, not excluding her personal info.
20: It was humiliating.
16: Supporting Blanche, Jennifer Boss, whose daughter was killed, a non-citizen accused.
21: I couldn't save my daughter. But Todd Blanche is attorney general. He might save yours.
16: Torrential rain setting off more flooding in parts of Texas. ABC's Ginger Z.
22: That's what happens when you get 10 to 20 inches of rain in 2 days. And then on top of it, have more to come today. That level 4 out of 4 threat. This is the third day in a row of this.
16: Another day of unhealthy air for millions from the upper Midwest to the Northeast because of smoke from wildfires in Canada and Minnesota carried south. Retail sales rose 0.2% in June after being up a revised 1% in May, says the Commerce Department. This is ABC News.
23: Our factories used to be filled with the people, the industry that made Michigan work. But politicians like John James, whose company outsourced Michigan jobs and made a fortune partnering with the communist Chinese government, sold Michigan out. That's why we need Mike Cox as governor. The son of working-class parents, Mike Cox will bring jobs back to Michigan and always put Michigan first. Mike Cox for governor. Paid for by Mike Cox 2026.
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26: Sunshine mixed with clouds at times this afternoon, with daytime highs approaching 91. Partly cloudy skies again tonight. Lows dip down to about 72. Sunshine mixed with clouds at times tomorrow. Slight chance of thunderstorms. High temperatures reach up to 91. Daytime highs approaching 88 Saturday with a chance of thunderstorms. 83, ample sunshine expected Sunday. Right now, it's 79 degrees. That's your updated forecast. I'm meteorologist Paul Trombley.
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0: We better check with Dr. Heather Zack about that one, I guess. It's Michael Patrick Shields with you. I don't know if Roger Faulkner was driven to drink yesterday, but I would have been if I was rooting for England. And England went down in flames and now goes to Miami to play in the consolation game, which I guess isn't so terrible, but yes, it is, isn't it? He's the author of You Can't Get There From Here, My Soccer Journey from Derby to Detroit. Very sorry about England's defeat yesterday. What happened?
6: Well, we sort of inured to this, you know. John Oliver said watching England is like watching Charlie Brown try to kick the football while Lucy's holding it. It's there, and then suddenly it's gone. And England have capitulated like this.

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1: Pressured, I made defensive substitutions, and they handed the game to Argentina in the end. The British press, of course, have enjoyed it. Headlines like "Cain is no Abel, is not Abel," which I thought was an interesting biblical pun.
2: Yeah.
1: And so it goes. But England had a good tournament, I suppose, finishing third or fourth, as they will. But 1966 was a long time ago. I'm one of the few people around that was alive in '66. And in 1966 when we won World Cup. So I don't know. I have to wait for another 4 years now, so I'll have to go on a special diet and take care of myself.
2: Long live the king, I say, and I'm talking about you here. And actually, you go all the way back to 1962, the last time I guess there was a successful title defense, and that's what will happen on Sunday in New York when Argentina takes on Spain. At least it has the chance to happen. What do you think?
1: Argentina has such a charmed life. I mean, the matches in the last four matches, they beat Cabo Verde, mm-hmm. 50 million people, 3-2 in overtime. They beat Egypt 3-2 after trailing

0: This is a required monthly test of the Southwest Michigan Emergency Alert System originating from the Van Buren County Emergency Operations Center. If this had been an actual emergency, such as a tornado, a toxic material release, nuclear plant incident, widespread phone or power outages, or other state or local emergency that affects your safety, official messages would have followed the alert tone. This concludes this test of the emergency alert system.
1: I'll spend some time with you on that one when it's all over. But sorry that it's all over for England. And maybe we can talk on Monday, if you don't mind, just about the results Sunday and the results and residual, hopefully, in the United States for the investment in World Cup.
2: I think it's been enormously successful, and I'll be happy to talk to you about it on Monday.
1: All right. Sorry. Hopefully you had some strawberries and cream watching the Wimbledon final. We have an Italian who speaks German who won. So this is a real world affair here, to say the least. And you can read all about it. Roger Faulkner's book should be flying off the shelves right now or through Amazon. You Can't Get There From Here, My Soccer Journey from Derby to Detroit. Because if you're in Michigan, you say, I like this World Cup. This was fun. You can read his book and find out how it ended up in Michigan, the last time it was in the United States, in the Silver Dome, and the intrigue that went on with all of that. Roger Faulkner, long live the king. Carrie Campbell was in Atlanta yesterday, sent me a picture from the England-Argentina game. Was that AI or were you really there?
3: I can't spell AI yet, so I'm still working on it. But I got a project in Georgia, and I always say when the event's close, I need to attend, and this needed to be done. I hadn't been to World Cup, so I had to pay my respects to the sport of soccer. I've been to a lot of college games and nieces and nephews that have battled for state titles, but this one was pretty special.
1: I like how you say you needed to attend, you needed to get this done, and you really do believe that, and the rest of us following you, we always anticipate, well, he's probably there at the winner's circle at the Kentucky Derby or the National College Football Game or whatever it might be. But the question that keeps coming from our listeners, these tickets, we are told, thousands and thousands of dollars just to get into the building. How did you do it?
3: Yeah, it was interesting. Right when I got in there, the guy said, oh, I could have snuck in here next to me. That was kind of funny. And then the a man I befriended outside, he had gotten into all the Atlanta games through some corporate seats and such. But I had a good ticket. I didn't have as good a ticket as the seat I had. I was down 20 rows off.

0: in the middle of the Argentina mess. There was literally a brawl 5 minutes into the game. I was with a shirtless English guy, just happened to be sitting next to me with his flag around his shoulders, and he got toe-to-toe with an Argentinian two rows back, and it went to, didn't go to blows, but it was interesting. Other than that, it was a fun experience.
1: Well, that probably made it even more fun experience, actually, because hooliganism and soccer, they go hand in hand, particularly when it comes to England. So we don't want you to give up your... We don't want you to give up your sources or your secrets necessarily, but did you sneak in?
0: I didn't. No, I did not. I had a ticket, Michael, I know. Oh. But I did get to a good seat, that's for sure.
1: I like how you upgraded, that's for sure. There's just...
0: There's always some corporates, and there's always some friends of friends. So it was a ticket worth using, though.
1: So for somebody who did pay, was it worth it?
0: Yeah, just for the uniqueness. I think the tickets are getting obnoxious. You know, nothing started under $3, I think. And but this is special. You know, I love Olympic hockey because it's patriotic and it's all stars playing at the highest level. This is very similar. Although the top four teams made it to the Final Four, it's drama like no other. I mean, I had my English guys back home, and we were in constant contact, and we thought they had it. I mean, their players were a foot taller than the Argentines, and they had they were a one up and had the game. But Messi sits back there like a tactician. It really is like chess. You know, I've seen again a lot of games, but this was a different level. It's very strategic. I used to think these guys ran for hours, but you know, it was Messi just sitting back waiting for his time to.
1: Well, we'll watch you on TV at Royal Birkdale in England for the British Open Sunday. Kerry Campbell.
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0: Robert Dempster from Birmingham, Michigan, the singer, performer, songwriter, and superstar, and also sailor, is going to do it again this year from Black River, Port Huron, and the Bayview to Mackinac Race, and he's on our radio stage right now, our AT&T line. Thank you for the music you just provided us right there, and thank you for the tales from the lake you're going to give us when you get to Mackinac.
1: Awesome. Good morning, Michael Patrick Shields. Hello. It's a little smoky. I think we should maybe think about playing the song Smoke on the Water.
0: Yeah, the orchestra did hit that one earlier this morning. So great minds think alike or daft minds think alike, I guess. What's your strategy? Who will you be aboard? Are you the captain? Will you be strumming on your guitar while you make your way up Lake Huron?
1: Right now, just an update, we have the captain and one of the crew are taking it up the river right now, up to Port Huron, and it is smoky. I sent you a photograph. Oh, my God, it's frightening out here. I mean, it really is. I don't know how it is in Lansing, but we've been preparing the boat here for the last month. And the crew's taking it up there to Black River, Port Huron, and we're on our way. I wonder what the status is going to be. How bad is it going to be? I'm going to drive up there later and meet with the crew. And, oh, man.
0: Well, the visual you sent, it looks like something out of Star Wars with the sun, orange and the sky gloopy, and it's shot right over the rail of the boat. Very, very dramatic. But as far as I'm told, you might also get some storms on the way up. We heard from Andrew Beeler a little earlier, the state rep who's sailing aboard Bravo, and he said that the weather forecast is, quote-unquote, dynamic.
1: Well, that's creative for sure. that's a passport to creativity right there. Oh, yeah, for the next 2 days, it's supposed to be not very good. I'm waiting for some updates. I don't think this has ever been like this. I mean, I think we did have some smoke a couple of years ago, but this is pretty intense. So I can't wait to catch up with the crew. And once again, we've been working on the boat all for the last month, preparing up for this this great adventure, this Great Lakes adventure. Wow.
0: So so that we can root for you on the app, what is the name of your boat and what are the specs and what's the strategy?
1: Okay, it's Trim, T-R-I-M. The number is 15154, as in the song. It's a 38 Morgan. I think this might be our 14th or 15th sail. And let's see what else. Our strategy is to win. We have to win. I don't know. I think this is really. This is sort of like an algebra question, what's going to go on here. With the bad weather and the smoke, I mean, really, the smoke is at a very unhealthy over 500. My wife, who's in the healthcare business, says, you got to be careful going outside today. So I've never heard of anything like this. Have you? I mean, this is amazing. So our strategy, we've got, of course, our food provisions.
0: What do you eat out there?
1: Well, our cook, Jennifer, she prepares all different kind of great little foods with some surprise in mind. And it's she does a really good job of it. Jennifer does a great job of it. And let's see, what else? We have Brian on board.
0: Do you take any strows?
1: Yeah, there is. It's not really a drinking a crew, if you will. It used to be, but we're not drinking as much.
0: What about your guitar? Do you take your guitar?
1: Oh, yeah. The guitar's got to be there. Oh, yes.
0: You should get in the doldrums and you can play some music and chill a little bit.
1: Yeah, Yeah, we could shoo away those black flies that sometimes come up. That's not a good thing. But the waves should be, you know, if I often think about it. Have you sailed the race? Because at nighttime, that race is intense. And I've been at the helm at night. With this smoke, I just wonder what the heck's going on. So that's my main concern, and so is the captain's, is what's our weather going to be like? And I'll know more when I get up there. And Saturday morning, we're on our way.
0: Well, we will talk to you from Mission Point Resort when you get there, and we wish you fair winds and following seas, as they say. The name of your song that you wrote about the race and how we can find it is what?
1: Come to Sail, Come to Win. 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It's for the top-down sound.
0: Creative Robert Dempster. Here he is, and he's on his way. Come smoke or storms or doldrums.
2: We come to sail. We come to win. We're headed out where we've never been.
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0: Democrat Dr. Abdul Al-Sayed. You want to join the most exclusive club in the world, the United States Senate. You have Mitch McConnell, who is holding up a newspaper with a date on it to try to prove that he's still alive. Chuck Schumer passed gas in the middle of a presentation in front of the Senate. Sure you want to be in that group?
9: I was not on my bingo card this morning, but I'll tell you this. I think for too long that group has been able to control too much power.
0: David Hall is a powerful man. 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He'll give you a free five-minute mortgage review. You can do it all by text even if you want to. And he talked with us recently about the interest rates.
10: If you look at a historical chart, right now interest rates are in a pretty good position. They're not where people want them to be. We're very used to these low rate environments, whether it be back in the 80s when rates were in the teens or even in 1999 when rates touched on 9%. There have been periods of times where rates have been much higher than they are now. I think what's really, really important, and we've talked about this before, is to realize that when you need to buy a house, when life happens, and you can go ahead and make that happen, you always will have the opportunity to refinance that mortgage at a later time. We've seen periods of time where folks have done that. We had plenty of clients that purchased homes in 2024 or 2025 locked in at 7%. Earlier this year, they refinanced down to 5.99. 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You need to be able to afford the payment as it is right now, but knowing that your payment will probably get lower over the next 1 to 3 years when a refinance opportunity hits means that's not going to be your payment forever. And historically, that's always proven to be the case, and history does tend to repeat itself.
0: 866-CALL-HALL and callhallfirst.com. I wonder if the smoke is affecting the airports. 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And you can get a catch a game down there as Justin Verlander has the sunset on his career. It's Michael Patrick Shields, a man who would like to be governor. Next, stay right there through the smoke.
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0: If you're in the Jackson area today, you can go to the birthplace of the Republican Party Thursday, July 16th, under the Oaks Park at 5 o'clock, and you can meet Perry Johnson, the quality guru, who's been traveling all over the state. He wants the Republican nomination for governor, and he's got the Save the Ticket Tour, Grand Blanc, Lansing, Perry, Grand Rapids, Traverse City. You can't keep up with them. And the momentum for his 47-47 message is making its way around the state. Maybe you watched him last week in the debates where John James, who everybody kept insisting was the front runner, must have been desperate because he kept bringing up race. And he did so with a shot at Perry Johnson's age. He's not that old, but here's what John James said.
1: Perry, I know when you were born, black people could still be bought and sold in this country, but no one owns me.
0: And then on a podcast, this is another way that John James decided to invoke race.
2: When I talked to my father, who's watched his uncles be lynched.
0: Perry Johnson is on our AT&T line right now, the candidate for governor. And if you were the presumed nominee and you had such a big lead, why would it seem like you would need to invoke race so much?
3: Well, I would never do that, period. I think it was a little extreme, but we know that the Rainbow Push Coalition is right in his building. That's the Jesse Jackson group, and we all know that that group has made the comment that all whites are racist. Now, I'm really running on an entirely different platform. My platform is just the issues. The issues at hand are very simple. The government has been wasting our money, and it's time that we stop this so that we can keep the money. That was the theme 4747. Man, wherever you go in Michigan, you get to hear the entire momentum. It is all swinging our way. And it was like an avalanche. I went to the baseball game, and here I'm watching the Tigers. This is after we had an event on Saturday. We go to the game with my son Saturday night, and we're having Perry Johnson, Perry Johnson, Perry Johnson. Then all of a sudden, 47, 47. I mean, it was amazing. It was like I was at a rally. So the thing to keep in mind is that people in the state are just tired of the government constantly throwing away our money needlessly. I've spent my entire life bringing quality and efficiency to organizations, the Navy, DOD, and over 60,000 companies. That's what I do. That's my profession. I've been doing this here. I'm known around the world. I want to take that skill set and bring quality and efficiency to our state. Keep in mind, you can just go down the line and look at the way we're wasting money. $1.8 billion we said we were going to spend to try to create jobs. $1.8 billion is $400 for every worker in Michigan. Well, they were going to create 25,700 jobs. They created 602. That's $3 million per job. In fact, John James got $2 million of that because he said he was going to create 100 jobs. He didn't create a single one. In fact, he laid off 32. He had 5 years to do this. They don't claw back. He didn't have to pay it back. We have issues at hand. Let's take a look at the data centers, for example. We know that the reason we have the increase in all of our utility costs is because we have these 70 data centers. We have 70 data centers being built. There are no OSHA requirements. We don't no review ahead of time. We actually incentivized people and gave them rebates. So the state set this all up, and yet what happens? What happens is that we have these data centers without any protection. We know that in the data centers, we are going to have sound waves that we know have damaged babies. And we know there are carcinogenic impacts. And we know also that these things may not even be needed in 6 or 7 years. And we're going to be saddled having data centers. And who's going to take care of them? Who's going to go and fix them up after get rid of them after we don't need them? Because look at what's happened with the computer. Our phone is more powerful now than it was than the Apollo computer. So We have John James, who had $107,000 donated to him by the people building the data centers, $39,000 donated to him by the people powering the data centers. And he was even asked by Roop on the debate stage, well, are you going to give this back? He wouldn't answer. I asked, no, he's not giving it back because he takes all these donations. What happens is you get these donations and then you're beholden to these groups and they expect favors. That's the problem. And then you take a look at the whole idea of freedom. I mean, freedom is the single foundation of our country. And now we're in the situation where AI has entered the picture. AI is huge force. They have literally hacked every major hospital. And now next year, every car will have to have this kill switch. Every car. Now, we could have defunded this. Every Republican in the state voted to defund the kill switch. Every single one. Except for John James. And he then defended his position on Newsmax. But we have these kill switches. They literally, China or Russia could just take over our cars. So we're in a situation right now where if we go and eliminate the income tax, we can ignite the state. Every single state that eliminated the income tax ignited the economy. And then what will happen? We can reform the property tax. And people 65 and older will not be in a position where they have to get out of their home because they can't afford this onerous tax. It's about time that we say we can do something. You want to know something about the candidates? Go to the debate stage. Go to Wood TV Republican debate. Watch the debates. That way you get to actually see the candidates firsthand. You can get an idea of what they're like, because most people never get a chance to really meet with a candidate, understand a candidate. But on the debate stage, they can see the candidate's positions. They can see whether the candidate really can think. What is this candidate really like? Is this the kind of person that we would want as our governor? Let's go and watch the debates and then make a decision from there.
0: Your endorsements are diverse, too. Kevin Rinke, a business leader. Ralph Rebant, who was a faith leader. Ryan Kelly, who was in politics. Matt Maddock, of course. And so, with a minute left.
3: And don't forget.
0: Yeah?
3: We also, don't forget, you also have Kristen Megan Kelly. She endorsed me. She was. That's a very important endorsement because of the fact that she was the one that is going around explaining the problems with the data center. And then we have Carla Wagner, who is the Axe to Tax person for the property tax. She was actually the founder of all of this, part of the entire Builders Association. And then we have the other endorsement that I had from the Southeast Chamber of Commerce, because those were the independents going for Dugan. Because the independents now are going my way. Why? Because they know I'm the one person that could beat Jocelyn Benson. I'm the one person that has the independents behind them. And I have the resources to be able to beat her. We are in a situation right now where the entire Republican ticket is at risk. John James had $190 million spent on him in two statewide races. The first race he lost by a record amount. In the second race, they spent the most amount of money in history of any race, over $100 million. And he lost by a total of 92,000 votes.
0: Perry Johnson doesn't want that to happen again. He's the quality guru. And Jocelyn Benson seems to be running a very traditional, cliched campaign. Perry Johnson is not that. Thank you, sir. Have you ever wondered why health insurance costs seem to keep going up? I was doing some research online and I stumbled upon some surprising information on Blue Cross Blue Shield of Michigan's website, miBlueDaily.com/affordability. 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

0: hot and smoky. Are we talking about the weather in Michigan or the campaigns as we get close to the primary day? It's Michael Patrick Shields, where politics is our family business. And medias dot virtus, the truth is in the middle. Kwame Kilpatrick, the former mayor of Detroit who did a little jail time, was on this show not long ago. And he was also interviewed recently, believe it or not, even though he was a Democrat, about the race for governor and John James, and in this case, Perry Johnson. Now, on a podcast, TV show, whatever you want to call it, called Under the Oaks, John James was referring again to race and to slavery. And the clip was played for Kwame Kilpatrick, who also is black, and made some analysis of what he heard John James refer to in the interview. Under the Oaks is a Republican podcast because the Republican Party was founded Under the Oaks in Jackson, Michigan, in fact. Here's how it rolled out. This is John James first, followed by Kwame Kilpatrick.
1: My family came up from the Jim Crow South for better opportunity. And when I talked to my father, who's watched his uncles be lynched, who came through 1971 and started a trucking company, one truck, one trailer.
2: You know, so many of the families in the city of Detroit, you know, our parents and grandparents come from the Jim Crow South. You know, my grandfather and his brothers, they came here because they heard Henry Ford was hiring in the foundry. You know, I can authenticate that story. You know, I could actually drag my uncles in here and they could tell the story at 85, 87, 89 years old. When you talk about something so significant to the history of America and brutal and we call it even a terrorism of that day, lynching, which is hanging a boy, a girl, a man, a woman from a tree until they were absolutely dead. Just because of the color of their skin, you better be right about this. This is not something that you should offer and proffer in an interview to gain votes. It's too important to the history of America and to the history of black people to be trivialized in a political campaign. So I hope that's true. I hope it's an authentic message that he's sending. I don't know what for. He'd be better off talking about himself and how he grew up and how he engages people and what he wants to do as governor. But to bring up that history is kind of the same thing I think he's discussed in campaigns of race baiting. And to do that, one gentleman talked to me about the stolen valor that happens when military people start to claim that they did things that they didn't do. They were in the military, but they weren't in this battle. They didn't go through this. They didn't have people that dropped by them. This is kind of one of those type of stories. And I hate when people do this. It's so important and it's so rich to this country's history that you don't trivialize it for votes.
0: And remember, it was Congressman John James seeking the Republican nomination for governor who, in the debate, turned to Perry Johnson and also brought up slavery like this.
3: Perry, I know when you were born, black people could still be bought and sold in this country, but no one owns me.
0: It's Michael Patrick Shields with you. Kalamazoo, where we're heard on WKZO, says the Republican Party was founded there. So Jackson, Kalamazoo, and I'm sure there might be others, too. If you go back to Michelle Obama, the very first black first lady of the United States, it was a momentous thing. Who could forget Jesse Jackson crying on camera in Chicago in Grant Park as Obama gave his victory speech the night of that election? Michelle Obama still kind of rankled about the way she feels her and other women are treated in their role as first lady.
4: This is when I understood, like, this is politics. Oh, they're coming after me because I'm useful. And they're trying to beat my husband, so they're trying to slow me down, right? And some of those first articles, they would always start, she was wearing a purple sheath and she had on this pair of shoes. It wouldn't matter what I said, Kiki. The article would start with what I had on.
5: Wow.
4: And I realized, oh, this is how they do women in politics. This is how we treat women in public life. We diminish them to just what they look like and not what I'm saving. Now, I'm giving impassionate speeches. I think people know now that I can give a speech. Okay. That didn't just start happening. You know, I was always really good on the campaign trail. I was always a powerful orator.
0: Yeah, I don't mind telling you I was. Why the grievance all the time instead of the aspirational or inspirational leadership that we could be getting from people? Why always the negative? Still to this day. It's Michael Patrick Shields with you, radio stations across the state of Michigan, worldwide at MIBigShow.com. Joe Biden's not done yet. He's got a book coming out. Oh, boy. And it's going to be right after, by the way, coincidentally, the elections. It won't come out till November. What'll it say? Here's a little of the former president.
5: Since I left the presidency, I've had a lot of people ask me, Joe, what have you been doing? I've been spending a lot of time with my family. I'm dealing with a cancer diagnosis, and I've been getting treatment, and it's been going really well. I want to thank all those who offered their prayers and support and well wishes. It's meant the world to me and to Jill. I've written a book about my time as president. It's called Promise Me America. It's coming out in November, and it's available for pre-order now.
0: November 17th, and some people are joking, did the auto pen write the book? Well, God bless you, Joe Biden, and God bless your health. Well, this will stir up the hornet's nest all over again. MPS through the AT&T.
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0: Well, Well, we've heard from some of our dearest friends in Pure Michigan. Art Tebow is one of them. He was on the Travel Commission, the longtime COO at Boeing USA. He sends a picture of Walloon Lake from his deck. And let's just say you can see the end of his deck and you can see the trees. And he is high over Walloon Lake, which is invisible. Just looks like a wall of, I don't know, if you had iced tea. That's what it looks like if you're looking through a glass of iced tea because of the smoke. Liz Ware at Mission Point Resort, the current commissioner of the Travel Commission, the owner of that resort on Mackinac Island, said it's smoky today, but there's a breeze. And she sees that it's smoky in most of Pure Michigan, and she's hoping that it moves on out as the sailors will move on in. We do, too. Blue Cross has Michigan covered head to toe, inside and out, ready to help with health and wellness resources for the body and mind. And you can learn more at bcbsm.com. I wonder what that smoke does to the ferry service. You must be a very skilled captain to be able to steer those ferries from the mainland in St. Ignace and Mackinac City over to the island. Okay, Tony Cuthbert will bring us up. A good day to go to the spa, maybe, there at Mission Point Resort. Anyway, I'm dreaming, of course. Tony Cuthbert's talking sports.
12: And let's start with the World Cup, because we had a heck of a game yesterday between Argentina and England. It was the defending champion Argentinian team winning 2-1, and this game took place in Atlanta. The crowd was alive for this one. Therefore, it will be Argentina versus Spain from New Jersey on Sunday. That will be the final on that one. We haven't done a ticket price update in a while on the World Cup. Brace yourself. We do have a third place game, by the way, on Saturday. That will be France versus England, 5 o'clock from Hard Rock Stadium in Miami. Right now, the cheapest get-in price is $693 for that. It's going to be a hot one. And then the final, like I said, at MetLife, ooh boy, the cheapest single get-in price right now, $8,068. How bad do you want to go to that one? Red Wings general manager Steve Yzerman is out. He's taking a job, I guess, somewhere within the front office. So the Tigers are full-on looking for a new general manager. That's brought to you by Dean Transportation.
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14: I'm Ken Lundberg. The Berrien County Health Department is working to track and investigate cases of cyclosporiasis as they're now identified in the area. Officials say as of Wednesday, the county had 7 confirmed cases of the stomach illness. Department epidemiologist Sarah Palmer says when doctors report cases, the health department works to track what each patient has eaten to help identify the source.
15: When we start seeing lots of foods that are in common to people, then we do what's called a traceback process. And so that involves some of our state and federal agencies looking at where those products came from. So what brands are they? What stores were they sold at? What restaurants were they distributed to?
14: State health officials said this week lettuce might be to blame for the cyclosporiasis outbreak. And Palmer says avoiding bagged lettuce is a good idea right now. She also recommends removing the top few layers of any head of lettuce and rinsing it thoroughly. As far as a common cause, that's still under investigation.
15: With such small numbers locally, we haven't been able to see a pattern. Just we have a lot of people eating lots of fruits and vegetables because we're in Southwest Michigan where there's lots of amazing produce here. But the state has identified a signal with lettuce and salad greens.
14: Officials advise anyone with symptoms to see a medical professional so they can get treatment, be interviewed for potential cause vectors, and have their case recorded. The Lincoln Township Board of Trustees is researching a potential ordinance to govern the use of e-bikes in the community as they continue growing in popularity. Speaking at their meeting this week, Supervisor Glenn Youngstead said he's been seeing young people riding not only e-bikes, but also scooters and hoverboards without helmets and at high speeds on sidewalks. He says it's not a matter if someone gets hurt, but when.
16: The things I've seen is kids blasting across the streets without looking one way or the other and just kind of, I guess they just expect people to stop for them. I don't know.
14: Youngstead said there should be a public education campaign asking parents to keep tabs on what their kids are doing with the vehicles.
16: You got to be safe when you're doing it. So that's our main reason.
14: Young said the Lincoln Township Police Department.
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3: 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Chris in Syracuse. Hi, Chris. What's underway?
4: Hey, thanks, Dan. Hey, in the opening segment, you covered all my points really well. And I agree. I'm a Knick fan, but as far as Indiana football deserved the ESPY for all the reasons you said, and also with the NIL and the portal, who would have ever thought that Indiana would have a possibility at winning? And I am curious to watch France and England. I don't know if you call it a friendly or whatever, but in the consolation game. And I do remember when NCAA basketball tournament had the consolation game way back when, and my SU Orange played Louisville in 1975. And I remember it wasn't on TV, but I listened to it on the radio, and it was a great high-scoring game in the 90s, OT. And I think it was Louisville's Darren Griffith was a freshman that year. And now I know in the Olympics you're playing for bronze medal, but in the World Cup, I wonder how hard it, like you said, for France and England coming off crushing losses with really nothing tangible on the line for their players and fans to get up for Saturday's game. And last segment, Dylan was talking about he used Jacob deGrom as a comp. And I guess to have him as a comp, to be apples to apples, it would be Jacob deGrom in Game 7 for Texas against the Mets. And I'm sure Dylan's loyalty would be with his New York Mets.
3: Dylan?
5: I want to say no, but he's totally correct.
3: Lucas in Texas. Hi, Lucas.
6: Hey, Dan. Good morning.
3: Good morning.
6: Two quick things. First off, that Argentina game, just incredible. I feel like they have played three of the most emotionally draining wins in the knockout rounds against Cape Verde, Egypt, and now England. So hopefully they can keep it going here in the final. One quick thing. I'm temporarily over in Kentucky doing some summer Army training, and there are quite a few ROTC cadets around. And this sounds like I'm setting it up for a joke. This is a real thing. Ran into a guy yesterday wearing a Krappensburg State shirt. And so big fan of the show, big Seton fan. And, so we were talking for a little bit and, I said, yeah, you know, I like to call in every now and then. And I said, what kind of training do you think the cadets at Krappensburg State ROTC would get? And he said, I really can't think of anything better than, learning to drive the most useful vehicle in the Army, the Deuce and a Half.
3: All right. Thank you, Lucas. Trip in Vegas. Good morning, Trip. What do you have for me?
7: Hey, good morning, DP. Always good to speak with y'all. So earlier in the week after Tuesday, I thought the back row was going to rally. It's getting worse. They may have to go to the back door. And then one more thing. Are you trying to fulfill some type of make-a-wish thing for Fritzy? Y'all have a good week.
3: Thank you. Thank you, Trent. That'd be 25-year make-a-wish.
8: That's strong. That's a strong comment he just made.
3: Yes, it did. Gerald in Mississippi. Hi, Gerald. What do you have for me?
9: Hey, Dan, first time, long time, 5'11", and a soft 190.
3: Soft.
9: Thank you. All right, so I have a question. So the cold open in between hours on Peacock, why is Dylan listed as the first Danette? I mean, this is complete disrespect to Paulie, Fritzy, and Marvin. When Marvin came on, he went to last. Now Dylan comes on, and he's first?
3: Was this because you replaced Seton, and was Seton first, and then it just made it easier to edit this together? I'm not aware of this, with, you know, how the order of the Danettes when we start the show. Are you, Dylan?
5: No, I don't know how any of that works, but that would make the most sense, is that it was just sort of a, you know, swapped it into whatever.
3: Maybe Mario, the eyes and ears of the show, could help us, our director. But it might have been just because it started with Seton, maybe, and then that kept everybody else in order, so we didn't have to reshoot everybody else's opening segment there or vignette. Yes, Marvin?
10: Mario just said it was for that reason.
3: Oh, okay. So we could just plug and play Dylan and take out Seton. Okay. Yes, Todd?
8: I was kind of hoping to be last where it says, like, featuring Todd Fritz, but like those guys, but...
3: If you want, we'll do that.
8: Something to think about.
3: Yeah, it is.
8: It's not about me or anything.
3: No, so I just thought I'd throw it out there. Never about you. All right, more phone calls coming up. We'll talk some soccer. Stu Holden on the call yesterday. We'll get his thoughts on what happened and how's this going to go over in England. Mike Tirico will join us from the Open Championship. And Jason Garrett on loan from Football Night in America stops by as well. 1 hour in the books, two more to go after this. 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
13: Brought to you by the Town Crier Wire. In the newsroom, I'm Andrew Green. The Michigan Department of Environment, Great Lakes, and Energy has issued an air quality alert for much of the state due to elevated levels of smoke in the air from wildfires in Canada. The alert covers several counties in the western half of Michigan, including Berrien, Cass, and Van Buren, as well as Allegan. Eagle says pollutants in the air are expected to reach the moderate level and could rise to the unhealthy range in the next day. Berrien County Health Department epidemiologist Sarah Palmer tells us conditions may be unhealthy for sensitive groups.
14: If you have underlying health issues such as asthma or difficulty breathing or, you know, cardiovascular conditions, older adults, young children, pregnant people, you need to just be aware that you could run into some issues with the air quality. You might want to consider staying indoors for the day or limiting your time outside or wearing a mask or something if you're going to be outside.
13: The Michigan Department of Health and Human Services urges residents to monitor air quality conditions in their area, adjust their level of activity, and take protective actions based on risk. We have a link to the state's air quality dashboard at our website. The Hager Township Board of Trustees could take up a resolution to officially oppose any potential changes to the formula used for funding senior centers around the county. Township Supervisor Izzy DiMaggio tells us he was recently notified by the North Berrien Senior Center in Coloma about an attempt by some of the larger centers in the county to have the funding model changed so they get more support than the smaller centers. The St. Joseph Lincoln and Niles Senior Centers have made inquiries to the County Finance Committee about basing the model on assessed property values. DiMaggio says under the funding formula now in place, all seven of the county's senior centers get the same amount of funding, and it's been that way since the millage was approved.
15: It was a countywide millage, so if they at that time decided that they were going to favor larger centers, give them more money, then the millage could have been defeated because if you think about this, most folks live in rural townships and villages and so forth, as opposed to the cities.
13: The Berrien County Board of Commissioners heard about the issue last week when the director of the Buchanan Area Senior Center spoke out. County Board of Commissioners Chair Mac Elliott said that he would oppose any such change to the model, while Commissioner Bob Harrison told Lincoln Township trustees this week he's also opposed. He said as things stand right now, any senior in the county can go to any of the centers and find the same level of programming. And the city of St. Joseph is working with a group of volunteers to plan for improvements at the skate park at Kiwanis Park. The Public Works Department tells us the equipment's about 25 years old and has lasted longer than anyone expected. The city had been planning to do an in-kind replacement of that equipment when it heard from the Friends of the St. Joseph Skate Park earlier this year. The group proposed teaming up with the city to raise funds to do even more, so that's what's happening now. They've launched a crowdfunding campaign to raise money for the park, and we have a link to it at our website. In the newsroom, I'm Andrew Green.
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17: Sunshine mixed with clouds at times this afternoon, with daytime highs approaching 91. Partly cloudy skies again tonight. Lows dip down to about 72. Sunshine mixed with clouds at times tomorrow. Slight chance of thunderstorms. High temperatures reach up to 91. Daytime highs approaching 88 Saturday with a chance of thunderstorms. 83, ample sunshine expected Sunday. Right now, it's 80 degrees. That's your updated forecast. I'm meteorologist Paul Trombley.
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20: If everybody wants to solve the soccer problem, the rest of the world spends all of their time trying to find the talent, and then they eliminate the untalented. America is trying to figure out how to increase the numbers. Paying for that instruction, it's a lie. We just don't do it the right way. We involve way too many people. We charge too many people when we should be thinning the herd, finding the talent, and locking in on that. If we ever did that, Dan, we'd win the World Cup.
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3: Hour two on this Thursday. Dan and the Danettes, Dan Patrick Show. We'll discuss the World Cup. Stu Holden, he was part of the broadcast team yesterday from Fox Sports, former Team USA player. He'll stop by in about 20 minutes. Mike Tirico, in an hour from now, the Open Championship. And weather looks great. Winds will pick up in the afternoon. And don't adjust your TV. The greens are green, but the fairways are brown. Just so you know, I know that, you know, we love aesthetically to look at a golf course and go, oh, I wish I had a yard like that. I don't think you want a yard like they have at Royal Birkdale. You know, the fairway, it looks like it hadn't been watered in centuries. Yes, Dylan?
5: I do like how over there they're like, we built this naturally into the cliffside, and here it's like we moved 3 trillion metric tons of dirt and wiped out an endangered species, but look at how green it is over here.
3: You're talking about us in the United States. Oh, okay. I thought you're besmirching those in the Emerald Isle.
5: No.
3: Stat of the day brought to you by Panini America, the official trading cards of the program. You can see the Open Championship, NBC, and Peacock, where you can also see this program on Peacock, the Claret Jug. Scotty Scheffler looks to retain it. That will be coming up this weekend. Golf Channel, of course, will have live from the Open every day before and after the round. All right, 877-3DP-SHOW. Email address, dp@danpatrick.com. Twitter handle, @DPShow. We are wondering, you know, the highs of Argentina winning, but the lows of England losing. And I would say the low is a lot lower than the high is with Argentina, because you have that match. You're winning. You're up 1-0. And then all of a sudden it was quick. It was boom. And then it was 6 minutes later. Next thing you know, you're just holding on for dear life, you know, waiting for them to say, this game is officially over. Although there was part of that final 3 minutes that it was such a frenetic pace, and you had England's goaltender, he's at midfield just trying to hit bombs, you know, at least try to get it close to the goal, and they never got close. My guy, Harry Kane, all these big scores. Harry Kane, Mbappe, Haaland didn't do anything in their biggest matches. Messi had a couple of assists, and Argentina moves on to face Spain. They will have a consolation match, a friendly third place, the bronze final. That will be on Saturday in Miami. That will be England against France. Yes, Paul.
0: I almost pitched a really dumb idea. Would the NFL ever consider doing a third place game during the playoffs? But I figured the answer would be universally no. Guess what? They used to do it. Dan, they used to call it the Playoff Bowl. 1960 through 1969, the Burt Bell Benefit Bowl, five times fast. The Playoff Bowl was held 10 times, also all times in Miami, Florida. And the irony of it, they would play it after the championship game.
3: Ooh.
0: And before the Orange Bowl. Guess who was 3-0, appearing three times in the consolation game? The Detroit Lions. That's sad.
3: Wow.
0: I didn't know this history at all.
3: Here's a stat for you. Stat of the day brought to you by Panini America. Since the start of the World Cup, Argentina has scored 12 of their 19 goals after the 75th minute, including extra time.

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1: 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We spent a little bit of time talking about the ESPYs. The New York Knicks were the team of the year. We argued that Indiana football. Now, I would have given the ESPY. I can't believe I'm even discussing this, but I would have given the ESPY to Team USA, men and women. But the moment of the year, I would have given that to Jack Hughes. He won the gold medal. OG Anunoby shot didn't win the title. It was unbelievable. Jack Hughes won the gold. Yes, Dylan.
10: We were talking before about defining moments in sports that weren't actually to win the title.
1: Yeah.
10: Speaking of Team USA hockey, 1980 Miracle on Ice, everyone focused on beating the Russians.
1: Good
10: and
1: point.
10: Then we went on to beat Finland to actually win the thing.
1: Yes, because, you know, 20 years from now, they'll be like, man, OG Anunoby had that tip in to win the title. Be like, no, won. But, you know, Christian Laettner, the shot against Kentucky, that didn't win the title. Kirk Gibson, that home run was in game one. Magic with the sky hook in the garden, that didn't win the title. David Tyree's catch. Plexico Burress won the Super Bowl with his catch. The Red Sox beat the Yankees. Then they had to beat the Cardinals. Carlton Fisk, game six at Fenway. That was game six. They lost in game seven. The Bill Buckner ball go through the legs play. That was in game six of the 86 World Series. Yes, Paul.
11: When I watched best play last night, I really thought Braylon Mullins of UConn, the freshman, his shot had a chance. Like, that was one you didn't see coming from a freshman. I thought he may get his due there, but the other ones are too big.
1: Yeah. I mean, Jack Hughes won the gold medal, right? Lost a tooth, won a gold medal. Yes, Dylan.
10: Yeah, is there, like Marvin said earlier, with the Knicks winning best team, is there a little recency bias with the Anunoby play over the Jack Hughes goal?
1: Yes. Yes. If Jack Hughes scored that goal a month ago, then that would be the play of the year. Bam Adebayo scored 83 points, and he didn't win the best single game performance. 83 points. Who won? Yes, Paul.
11: Ohtani won best single game performance. NLCS game four versus the Brewers. Three home runs, pitched six scoreless innings, struck out 10.
1: Okay.
11: Fair.
1: And then Mike Tyson didn't know that Ohtani was a guy. You can hear him as he's walking off the stage. And he's, Todd, how would he sound?
12: I was just joking, Dan, by the way. I knew it was a man. I knew the show had time to play for the Dodgers. I don't know. I appreciate what you're trying to do here.
1: No, then you laugh. Thank you.
12: Keep your enemies even closer, right, Dan?
1: How about Bam Adebayo? You don't win the ESPY. You get in a fight with your former teammate. And I don't think I ever got caught up in the ESPYs where I was, like, angry that somebody, won. Or somebody didn't win. But just something struck me about Indiana football. Man. Like that never in my lifetime. I was alive when the Knicks won their two titles prior to this. I never thought I'd be alive if Indiana was going to win a national championship in football. It'd be like if you said the University of Massachusetts is going to win a football title. Yeah, Paul.
11: I thought about this a lot. I really think that the Hoosiers winning the national title, undefeated, is the most unlikely thing in sports, including the Miracle on Ice in the past 60 years. I think it's tied with Miracle on Ice. I'm not saying it's a better moment, but as far as if I said this is going to happen.
1: Yeah, but you can buy your way now into a title picture.
11: Yes.
1: You can spend money and be in the conversation. USA hockey, it's not like you go, we're going to spend even more money. Yes, Marv.
13: But I still think it's impressive because everybody can spend money. So Michigan, Alabama, Ohio State, Miami, and Indiana.
1: I know. But if you're going to say, like the biggest moment, it's Jack Hughes won a gold medal with that goal. Best play. Yes, Dylan.
10: Yeah, I mean, like Marvin said, you know, it is an equal playing field now, but pre-NIL, we're not even having this conversation about Indiana winning a title.
1: Kenny in L.A. Hi, Kenny. What do you have for me?
14: Hey, Danny, along the lines of the ESPYs. The off-the-field stories were great. Jim Abbott was fabulous with the, you know, they highlighted him.
1: Yep.
14: The Coast Guard guy, Steph Curry with the Oakland School. They have no credibility when it comes to on-the-field performance. You give it to Myles Garrett in 17 games over a guy who runs a sub-2-hour marathon. Then you get Brunson. I like Brunson.
1: Yeah, but they wanted to give the award to somebody who was going to be there and somebody you knew. Like, okay. Is it concocted a little bit? Yes, it is. Without getting too deep. And it's in New York, by the way. Colin in New York. Hi, Colin.
15: Hey, Dan, I just saw a commercial with Will Ferrell in it while I was watching Forget Paris, because you said it was so great. I just finished it. It's funny, when he said the line, I kept a picture of my right hand in my wallet in high school. That was funny, right? That's funny. When you know Will Ferrell's in a commercial, you want to see something funny. And he was in a chip commercial talking about the World Cup. He didn't do anything funny. I mean, what a waste. You have one of the greatest comedic actors of all time in a commercial, and he doesn't do anything funny. I mean, if you have a sports figure in there and they don't do anything funny, it's like, that's okay. But if you have Will Ferrell in there doing one of the, you know, like one of the funniest guys ever, and he doesn't do anything funny, what a waste.
1: Yeah, I haven't seen that. Will be joining us tomorrow. Oscar in Tennessee. Hi, Oscar.
16: I watched the show one day back because I watched you guys at the gym. But I was watching yesterday's show, and Tony Reale, it looked like you picked your next successor live on air. You have never ever asked anybody on air to fill in for you. And you're right, he is probably the most talented guys ever. And if that is the case, I'm 100% in. He should be the guy that takes over your show.
1: All right. Well, thank you, Oscar. Full disclosure, we were running out of options to fill in for me. Ross was on vacation and Chris Mannix. And I said to Paulie, I'm going to put Tony Reale on the spot and just ask him if he wants to fill in for me. And then he said yes. So when I go out for my daughter's wedding, he's going to do that Thursday and Friday. But yeah, full disclosure, we didn't have somebody to fill in for me. And then the Danettes and the show were going to get 2 days off, and I didn't want that to happen. And so Tony said yes, but thank you. I have great admiration for Tony Reale and his talents. I don't know if he wants to do this. We never talked about it. We still haven't talked about it even after yesterday. Busy final hour coming up. Mike Tirico will join us in 10 minutes from the Open Championship. 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
1: Last call for phone calls, what we learn, what's in store tomorrow. Will Ferrell stops by, and Darius Rucker is supposed to be stopping by as well. Stat of the day has been brought to you by Panini America, the official trading cards of the Dan Patrick Show. I've seen this drink. I've never had this drink. But the big German just gave me a can of liquid death. And I went, okay. He goes, try it. I go, the name kind of scares me, liquid death. I think they used to be like water, and then now they branched out into other things. Dylan?
9: Yeah, it started off as just like canned flat water, and it was, I mean, obviously the branding worked out smashingly, but I think it was kind of designed as like cool can, and like you could be at a bar and order it maybe if you don't drink or something like that.
1: Mm. Yeah, because I'm not familiar with it. They don't sponsor the show, but the big German's like, try liquid death here. And I go, okay. Yes, Paulie.
10: Yeah, I've seen this in bars for years, and it has kind of a German font and looks intimidating.
1: Yeah.
10: And I always thought it was some type of energy drink. It turns out it started as still and sparkling water and now is a lot of different things.
1: Yeah, it's got kind of a gothic type, font to it. But liquid death. Yes, Dylan.
9: Yeah, the guy, I actually read an article about the guy who started it one time, and he basically was like, just go hard on marketing, and it paid off pretty well.
1: Okay.
9: I think it's worth over $1 billion now.
1: Mm. So. Yeah, I never got attached to any of these energy drinks. I see that a lot of people have cashed in on these energy drinks. Yes, Paul.
10: I remember reading a story about Kobe Bryant years ago. I think it was Body Armor or one of those.
1: Yeah.
10: And they offered him upfront money to be a spokesperson, and he was advised, take equity. And I think when they sold after his passing, I think his family got $300 million.
1: Yeah. Well, it's no tailgate moonshine, I'll tell you that. That's my financial ticket, tailgate moonshine. We're going to make millions.
10: Will Ferrell tomorrow.
1: Will Ferrell tomorrow.
11: Let's go.
1: How about this day in sports history, Paul?
10: I'll see if I could change the tone here. This is a big one. 1950, the largest crowd in sporting history. 199,000 people. They did not round up to 200,000. I respect that. They watched Uruguay defeat Brazil in the World Cup final in Rio de Janeiro, Brazil. The stadium was built for this tournament. It was supposed to hold like 178,000 comfortably. And they estimate 199,854 watched a soccer match.
1: Dang.
10: The pictures are surreal. It looks like the Indy 500 with soccer in the middle.
1: You got to round up. You got to round up to 200,000.
10: I respect that they don't like round numbers.
1: On this date, 1970, the Reds spoiled the Pirates' debut in their new stadium. Well, that's karma because the Pirates copied the Cincinnati Reds stadium. And then the Phillies copied Riverfront Stadium. So, yes, they should lose. They look like ashtrays from up above. You know, you're looking down on the Riverfront Stadium, Three Rivers, and they just look like an ashtray. But, yeah, the Reds, they should have beaten the Pirates. Yes, Marvin?
11: That Cincinnati, Philadelphia, Pittsburgh, it all kind of looked the same?
1: Yeah.
11: Okay.
1: After the Reds were the first to debut.
11: Oh, they did it first?
1: Yeah, they did.
11: Okay.
1: Yeah, Paul.
10: I went to a Reds game in 1989. It was so clean and nice around the stadium. Mm. I enjoyed the experience. We had high seats. It was a great experience.
1: Yeah. Let's see. On this date, 1941, Joe DiMaggio goes 3-for-4. That would be his 56th consecutive game with at least one hit, and then it would end after that. How many games did he go consecutively? So it stopped. And then did he go like 18 games after that? 56 games, it ended, and then he started another streak, I believe. Yeah, Paulie.
10: According to Baseball Digest, Joe DiMaggio began a new separate 16-game hitting streak.
1: 16-game.
10: The next day.
1: Yeah.
10: After the one ended.
1: Yeah. Let's go around the room and see if we learned anything. Todd, you were on fire in first hour. You cooled off dramatically. Hours 2 and 3.
12: If the ESPYs were held in Bloomington instead of NYC, the Hoosiers would have likely won the best team ESPY over the Knicks.
1: Dylan!
9: You can go inside Mount Rushmore.
1: Yeah, there's a tour. And I would encourage you to do it. Take the kids. Marvin?
11: You don't wait in line for anything.
1: No, especially food. I'll just go down the road someplace. Paulie, what'd you learn?
10: Stadium thievery.
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15: Sure. 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So launching this urgent care and other walk-in clinics has been part of fulfilling that mission to increase access to care.
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19: Sunshine mixed with clouds at times this afternoon, with daytime highs approaching 91. Lows level off around 72. Tonight, partly cloudy skies. Lots of sunshine.
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20: Brought to you by the Town Crier Wire. In the newsroom, I'm Andrew Green. The Michigan Department of Environment, Great Lakes, and Energy has issued an air quality alert for much of the state due to elevated levels of smoke in the air from wildfires in Canada. The alert covers several counties in the western half of Michigan, including Barrie and Cass and Van Buren, as well as Allegan. Eagle says pollutants in the air are expected to reach the moderate level and could rise to the unhealthy range in the next day. Barrie and County Health Department epidemiologist Sarah Palmer tells us conditions may be unhealthy for sensitive groups.
21: If you have underlying health issues such as asthma or difficulty breathing or, you know, cardiovascular conditions, older adults, young children, pregnant people, you need to just be aware that you could run into some issues with the air quality. You might want to consider staying indoors for the day or limiting your time outside or wearing a mask or something if you're going to be outside.
20: The Michigan Department of Health and Human Services urges residents to monitor air quality conditions in their area, adjust their level of activity, and take protective actions based on risk. We have a link to the state's air quality dashboard at our website. The Hager Township Board of Trustees could take up a resolution to officially oppose any potential changes to the formula used for funding senior centers around the county. Township Supervisor Izzy DiMaggio tells us he was recently notified by the North Berrien Senior Center in Coloma about an attempt by some of the larger centers in the county to have the funding model changed so they get more support than the smaller centers. The St. Joseph Lincoln and Niles Senior Centers have made inquiries to the County Finance Committee about basing the model on assessed property values. DiMaggio says under the funding formula now in place, all seven of the county's senior centers get the same amount of funding, and it's been that way since the millage was approved.
22: It was a countywide millage, so if they at that time decided that they were going to favor larger centers, give them more money, then the millage could have been defeated because if you think about this, most folks live in rural townships and villages and so forth, as opposed to the cities.
20: The Berrien County Board of Commissioners heard about the issue last week when the director of the Buchanan Area Senior Center spoke out. County Board of Commissioners Chair Mac Elliott said that he would oppose any such change to the model, while Commissioner Bob Harrison told Lincoln Township trustees this week he's also opposed. He said as things stand right now, any senior in the county can go to any of the centers and find the same level of programming. And the city of St. Joseph is working with a group of volunteers to plan for improvements at the skate park at Kiwanis Park. The Public Works Department tells us the equipment's about 25 years old and has lasted longer than anyone expected. The city had been planning to do an in-kind replacement of that equipment when it heard from the Friends of the St. Joseph Skate Park earlier this year. The group proposed teaming up with the city to raise funds to do even more, so that's what's happening now. They've launched a crowdfunding campaign to raise money for the park, and we have a link to it at our website. In the newsroom, I'm Andrew Green.
23: ABC News, I'm Michelle Franzen. Federal investigators with the Commodity Futures Trading Commission allege a longtime technical assistant to President Trump used insider knowledge of the president's speeches to win more than $100,000 on prediction market Kalshi, sources tell ABC News. At the White House, Press Secretary Karoline Leavitt says the teleprompter operator, Gabriel Perez, is on leave during the investigation.
24: Well, the White House has extremely strict ethical guidelines with respect to issues like this, and as I just told you, this individual will no longer be here. He'll be on paid administrative leave. I'm sorry, without pay. The administrative leave is unpaid.
23: Perez allegedly cooperating with authorities. Leavitt also telling reporters President Trump's primetime speech tonight will focus on election integrity ahead of the midterm elections. Hostilities between the U.S. and Iran continuing to escalate. The Strait of Hormuz remains at the center of current airstrikes. In Texas Hill Country, high river rescues taking place to flash flooding. The governor says at least one person has died. This is ABC News.
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26: Our factories used to be filled with the people, the industry that made Michigan work. But
0: politicians like John James, whose company outsourced Michigan jobs and made a fortune partnering with the communist Chinese government, sold Michigan out. 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The son of working-class parents, Mike Cox will bring jobs back to Michigan and always put Michigan first. Mike Cox for governor. Paid for by Mike Cox 2026.
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19: 91 this afternoon under partly cloudy skies. Tonight, lows around 72. Slight chance for storms tomorrow. High temperatures reach up to 91. Highs level off around 88 Saturday with a chance of thunderstorms. 83, bright sunshine Sunday. A peek at the extended shows, 86 Monday, 81 Tuesday, and 78 on Wednesday. Right now, 84. That's your updated forecast. I'm meteorologist Paul Trombley.
5: This is Lee Habib, and this is Our American Stories, the show where America is the star and the American people. 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Joy is the author of Leora's Dexter Letters, The Scarcity Years of the Great Depression. And today she shares the story of a unique meal her family ate during those tough financial times. 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
6: When I heard about someone having to eat raccoon or possum, I thought of poor folks in the Deep South. Dad wasn't a hunter. And having grown up on an Iowa hog and cattle farm, I couldn't imagine having any kind of wild meat instead of good old pork and beef. But from old family letters, I learned that both raccoon and possum showed up on the table of my mother's family during the Great Depression. Some family members reported enjoying them. Clabe and Leora Wilson had 7 children, 5 sons and 2 daughters. Clabe taught his sons to trap and hunt. Pelts could be sent to Sears Roebuck and Company in exchange for food and clothing. Clabe insisted that his boys wait until they were 12 and could demonstrate safe handling of a gun before he was allowed to carry one to go hunting. And no animal was to be killed, just for sport. Squirrel and rabbit were their main sources of protein during those days. The saying was that Leora would cook anything the hunters brought her, as long as they were already skinned, cleaned, and ready for the skillet or the roasting pan. Clabe taught the boys how to do that and to stretch pelts to cure. During the hard weeks of winter, Clabe hung carcasses on the porch where they'd freeze until they were needed. Dinner and supper also included fruits and vegetables from their big garden, fresh during growing season. Leora canned hundreds of glass mason jars filled with produce, anything she could put up for winter. Because of the Depression, Clabe had no steady job. The 2 oldest Wilson brothers, Delbert and Donald, graduated from Dexter High School in 1933. No jobs for them either. A classmate had joined the Navy and was happy having a full belly, days filled with activities, and an income. Leora said that the boys, with not enough to do, would probably get into trouble. So she and Clabe okayed the plan, only asking them not to get tattoos. Those boys in the Navy were so good to write home. Young siblings followed their world travels on a map. Their mother saved all those family letters. What a joy for me to read through and transcribe them decades later. One was from Leora on her 45th birthday.
1: dated December 4th, 1935. My, what a wonderful present from my Navy boys. Thanks a lot, boys. They had sent a card and some candy. We had roast coon 2 years ago today, remember? Leora went on. That would have been just before Delbert and Donald enlisted in the Navy. You caught the last one on December 3rd, and the folks, that would be her mother and brothers from Omaha, came and surprised me. But the next day was the 4th, and we had that nice fat coon. Their next brother, Dale, age 14, wrote about a football banquet and added, "Today we had possum and sweet taters. Boy, it was sure good." Dale's twin Darlene enclosed her letter in the same envelope. "The sun is shining beautifully this morning," she wrote. "Dad and the boys are out trapping this morning.

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6: Brought to you by the Town Crier Wire. In the newsroom, I'm Andrew Green. The Michigan Department of Environment, Great Lakes, and Energy has issued an air quality alert for much of the state due to elevated levels of smoke in the air from wildfires in Canada. The alert covers several counties in the western half of Michigan, including Barry and Cass and Van Buren, as well as Allegan. Eagle says pollutants in the air are expected to reach the moderate level and could rise to the unhealthy range in the next day. Berrien County Health Department epidemiologist Sarah Palmer tells us conditions may be unhealthy for sensitive groups.
7: If you have underlying health issues such as asthma or difficulty breathing or, you know, cardiovascular conditions, older adults, young children, pregnant people, you need to just be aware that you could run into some issues with the air quality. You might want to consider staying indoors for the day or limiting your time outside or wearing a mask or something if you're going to be outside.
6: The Michigan Department of Health and Human Services urges residents to monitor air quality conditions in their area, adjust their level of activity, and take protective actions based on risk. We have a link to the state's air quality dashboard at our website. The Hager Township Board of Trustees could take up a resolution to officially oppose any potential changes to the formula used for funding senior centers around the county. Township Supervisor Izzy DiMaggio tells us he was recently notified by the North Berrien Senior Center in Coloma about an attempt by some of the larger centers in the county to have the funding model changed so they get more support than the smaller centers. The St. Joseph Lincoln and Niles Senior Centers have made inquiries to the County Finance Committee about basing the model on assessed property values. DiMaggio says under the funding formula now in place, all 7 of the county's senior centers get the same amount of funding, and it's been that way since the millage was approved.
8: It was a countywide millage, so if they at that time decided that they were going to favor larger centers, give them more money, then the millage could have been defeated, because if you think about this, most folks live in rural townships and villages and so forth, as opposed to the cities.
6: The Berrien County Board of Commissioners heard about the issue last week when the director of the Buchanan Area Senior Center spoke out. County Board of Commissioners Chair Mac Elliott said that he would oppose any such change to the model, while Commissioner Bob Harrison told Lincoln Township trustees this week he's also opposed. He said as things stand right now, any senior in the county can go to any of the centers and find the same level of programming. And the city of St. Joseph is working with a group of volunteers to plan for improvements at the skate park at Kiwanis Park. The Public Works Department tells us the equipment's about 25 years old and has lasted longer than anyone expected. The city had been planning to do an in-kind replacement of that equipment when it heard from the Friends of the St. Joseph Skate Park earlier this year. The group proposed teaming up with the city to raise funds to do even more, so that's what's happening now. They've launched a crowdfunding campaign to raise money for the park, and we have a link to it at our website. In the newsroom, I'm Andrew Green.
9: ABC News, I'm Michelle Franzen. Iran ramping up its strikes across the Gulf region. Kuwait's Ministry of Defense has armed forces detected and intercepted 32 hostile drones within its airspace just today. The U.S. targeting Iran's defense systems and Iranian-bound ships in the Strait of Hormuz. Here's ABC's James Longman.
10: A U.S. aircraft attacked a tanker trying to make port at Karg Island. That is the Iranian oil terminal in the Persian Gulf. CENTCOM says that it gave this tanker multiple warnings and it did not heed them. This is in breach of the blockade that the U.S. currently has on Iranian ports.
9: The longtime teleprompter operator for President Trump facing allegations he profited off the speeches by placing bets on the prediction market, Cauchy. The White House says the operator is on unpaid administrative leave while pending the investigation. In Texas Hill Country, Governor Greg Abbott says catastrophic flooding being blamed for at least one death. He says dozens of others have been rescued and search and rescue operations are ongoing amid evacuations. This is ABC News.
11: After avoiding debates for months, John James just made it clear why. When questioned by Perry Johnson about his support for the reviled kill switch mandate and being funded by data center developers, John James strangely replied,
12: "I know when you were born, black people could still be bought and sold in this country, but no one owns me."
11: Huh? John James went right to the Democrat strategy of playing the race card. John James is no conservative. He's a lying liberal. John James as governor? Terrifying thought. 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
13: I'm Perry Johnson, and I approve this message. 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
15: 91 this afternoon under partly cloudy skies. Tonight, lows around 72. Slight chance for storms tomorrow. High temperatures reach up to 91. Highs level off around 88 Saturday with a chance of thunderstorms. 83, bright sunshine Sunday. A peak at the extended shows, 86 Monday, 81 Tuesday, and 78 on Wednesday. Right now, 84. That's your updated forecast. I'm meteorologist Paul Trombley.
16: This is Lee Habib, and this is Our American Stories, and we tell stories about everything here on this show, from the arts to sports, and from business to history, and everything in between, including your stories. 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They're some of our favorites. In 1938, German scientists learned the power of splitting an atom, and with that, they gained a huge head start in what was truly the first nuclear arms race. But instead of a stockpile, the race was to just get it right, and then maybe they could replicate the results. In the town that housed the bulk of the work of the Manhattan Project, Oak Ridge, Tennessee, there was a single photographer, Ed Westcott. This is the story that led to the end of World War II and the one man that photographed it all. Here's Arthur Richard Cook with the story.
17: In August of 1934... President Hindenburg of Germany died. Chancellor Hitler moved quickly to consolidate the office of president and chancellor and molded it into a new position as dictator. His new title was Führer. A national referendum weeks later was approved by 90% of the voters. Meanwhile, in Nashville, Tennessee, Ed Westcott's father, after saving for a year, bought 12-year-old Ed his first camera. They found a used mobile lunch wagon, which they renovated into a darkroom. Family, friends, and neighbors could get film developed for 50 cents a roll. He was largely self-taught, He started working with portrait studios in Nashville while still a teenager. There were clues in East Tennessee in September of 1942. A press release published in newspapers said the military was building an ammunition testing range outside of Knoxville, Tennessee. This partially explained the condemnation of 58,000 acres by the government. The reports in newspapers were a total lie. Farmers who owned the land were totally in the dark. Surveying crews asked permission to be on their land for a few hours. In November, owners found a single piece of paper attached to the screen front door, announcing that the owners of the land had 3 weeks to vacate the property. It was being confiscated by the federal government. Many of these families had farmed their land for generations. The farmhouses were bulldozed down in a matter of days after the eviction date. The ammunition testing range excuse was done on purpose. It discouraged squatters, and it worked. The families viewed their farms as a personal Garden of Eden. The land provided for all their needs, both physically and spiritually. Most families never, ever got over the quick, harsh eviction. They were compensated for their land, but hundreds of farmers were looking for new farmland at the same time. Prices went through the roof. Many of the farmers ended up working at the industrial plants, which were built on their former land. Meanwhile, 160 miles to the west in Nashville, a 20-year-old man had a decision to make. Ed Westcott was a photographer for the Nashville office of the Army Corps of Engineers. The office was being closed. Ed was offered two options. He could transfer to the Alaskan Highway to document the construction of it, or he could go to a new installation outside of Knoxville. Ed had spent all of his entirely too brief life in Tennessee. He had recently gotten married and had a newborn son. Knoxville it was. He accepted the job in November and would start in January of 1943. His employee number was 29. Little did he know that in less than 3 years, he would create the most important photographic archive of 20th century American history. Ed said there wasn't much going on when he reported to work. Putting in roads and rail lines

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1: Everyone has a camera on their cell phone. That doesn't sound like much. 16 to 21 photographs every single day. But it was a different time. The cameras were heavy, and often he needed heavy tripods to mount his camera on. During the war, Ed had a 4x5 speed graphic, which used roll film with 6 exposures on each roll. And then he had an 8x10 Deerdorfer, which used a single sheet of film for each photograph. If he was shooting inside, he had to use bulky floodlights, which took a long time to set up, and oftentimes for just a single shot. And at the end of the day, he had to go back to his darkroom and develop the day's film and print proof sheets. Then there might be a dance to shoot later that night. Cameras were banned in the secret city. His was the only camera in a town of 75,000. And for a guy with ambition, his side hustle as a photographer was almost a full-time job on its own. There were many weddings each weekend. The fastest growing department at the hospital was the maternity ward. If you needed photos of your firstborn, Ed was the man.
2: And when we come back, we'll continue this remarkable story of a man, a town, and a time. Ed Westcott's story here on Our American Stories. 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
2: 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Pat Moody with another edition of Moody on the Move. 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
3: Sure. So our walk-in clinics are more for convenient and access of care. 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So launching this urgent care and other walk-in clinics has been part of fulfilling that mission to increase access to care.
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8: And we're back with Our American Stories and the story of the Manhattan Project, America's World War II project that was hell-bent on beating Germany to the atomic bomb. But with the immense size and scale of this enterprise and all the people involved, how the heck did they keep it a secret? Back to Richard Cook.
9: You can't hide a town of 75,000 people. But what was going on out there? Folks in Knoxville wondered. In other military plants, the narrative was straightforward. Thousands of rail cars of raw materials would be shipped in, and thousands of jeeps or tanks would come out. Or the locals could see thousands of newly finished planes taking off. No mystery at all. Oak Ridge was different. Thousands of rail cars delivered raw materials, and nothing, absolutely nothing, was coming out. Well, something was coming out, but nobody saw it. It was a single piece of gray-looking metal the size of a volleyball. It was made up of 90% uranium-235. Not thousands of volleyballs, but a single one. Over 75,000 workers were working desperately around the clock making a volleyball. And if they could make one, they might be able to make a second one. In 2020 dollars, they would spend $14 billion on a single 140-pound volleyball. Of course, if this was a Hollywood movie, the entire volleyball would be delivered to Los Alamos, New Mexico, in a security convoy. There'd be 40 trucks and security guards with machine guns and American flags waving. It didn't happen that way, though. As enough uranium was separated, a military officer dressed in a business suit would be given a sealed briefcase. Inside the lined case was two teacup-sized containers with screw lids nestled in a special carrier. The officer would go to Knoxville, get on a public train, and travel to Chicago. At the train depot, he would meet another officer dressed as a businessman who would take the briefcase and get on a train bound for Albuquerque, New Mexico, and then he would drive to Los Alamos. The officer going to Chicago from Oak Ridge never knew where the briefcase was going. And the other officer never knew where the briefcase came from. Sometimes workers went to Knoxville to shop or eat, and they were trained how to answer questions from nosy natives. So, what are you making out there anyway? About 85 cents an hour. What do you do out there anyway? I'm in project management. How many people work out there? Oh, about half of them. The obsession with secrecy and security was well-founded. Officials were deeply concerned that the Germans would learn the extent of the American efforts and would double down on their own program. Or, more likely, the Germans would infiltrate Oak Ridge and steal industrial secrets about American methods so it could aid their own work. When all workers were hired in Oak Ridge, they went through an 8-hour orientation. 6 hours of it was keep your mouth shut, don't talk about your work to anyone, including your spouse. You could be fired and possibly go to prison for espionage. There were billboards everywhere in town which said, shut up and do your job. Every 6 months, there was a refresher course in case you couldn't get the message the other four times. Outgoing mail was opened, read, and portions were blacked out if necessary. One of the tragic unintended consequences of these dictates was that nobody kept diaries or journals. Workers were petrified that military police would find them if they searched their homes. Oral histories done decades after the war will be the only record of the memories of these ignored heroes. There was something very conflicted about working and living in Oak Ridge during the war. At work, there was little to no job security. There were prohibitions, procedures, protocols, and security standards. Asking too many questions was a sure way to be fired. Of all the people who left the Manhattan Project, 40% of them were fired. But officials were greatly concerned that the workers would up and quit in droves. They were all strangers. Many of them were away from home and family for the first time. The secrecy grated some, all the rules at work put strains on others. Sometimes coworkers simply disappeared. The mythology was that they were reassigned to a radar tracking station in Alaska. You didn't dare ask about workers who disappeared. It would bring you unwanted attention. Because of all these strains, outside of work, officials were determined to keep the workers happy so they wouldn't quit. To the extent possible, the workers were pampered. Movie theaters were packed. Dance halls were full. Because most of the workers were working rotating shifts each week, athletic leagues competed around the clock. There was a symphony orchestra made up of volunteers. A playhouse was open, which is still in operation today. If you wanted a special interest club for a hobby, you would tell authorities and they would do the publicity. At one time, there were 8 different orchid clubs. Ed Westcott created a vivid record of the social history of the town. He took thousands of pictures of the industrial plants. Honestly, these are photos only a scientist could love. A machine is a machine. But photos of folks living their lives was where Ed's talents really came to the fore. Those photos tell a human story, and Ed was a master at that part of the story.
8: And you've been listening to Richard Cook telling this remarkable story of a town that was built from scratch to compete with the Germans to be the first country to create a nuclear bomb. And my goodness, what a complicated place to live and what a complicated place to work. 40% of the people who left the Manhattan Project were fired. Secrecy, of course, putting strains on everybody and everything. You certainly didn't ask questions about workers who disappeared. There were no diaries. People were just too afraid to keep written records. And the oral histories we have are fine and fair, but nothing from the immediate time but Mr. Westcott's pictures. When we come back, more of this remarkable story of a town, a time, a place, and a photographer here on Our American Stories.
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8: And we're back with our American stories and with the rest of the story of the Manhattan Project, the end of World War II, and Ed Westcott, the only man with a camera in Oak Ridge, Tennessee. But let's go back to Richard Cook for the rest of this remarkable story.
9: There was a sense of expectation in the summer of 1945 among some of the Oak Ridge workers. Some workers got a heads up from their bosses. Something was afoot. Certainly, Ed Westcott knew something was up. It was toward the end of July of 1945, and he was instructed to print hundreds of copies of 18 of his photographs for press packets to be sent out to hundreds of newspapers across the country and even some foreign newspapers. He printed thousands of photographs. Ed had, in the last few months, pieced together what was happening in Oak Ridge. He went everywhere and saw almost everything. He wasn't totally sure, but he was mostly sure. In late August of 1945, he was sent rolls of film from military photographers in Hiroshima and Nagasaki. This was after Japan had surrendered. He was the only one allowed to develop the film and print the photographs. It took him 3 days. Armed guards were posted outside his darkroom door the entire time. President Truman gave a midday address to the nation on August 6th of 1945. He revealed that the United States had developed a devastating new weapon called an atomic bomb. They had dropped an atomic weapon on Hiroshima, Japan. It was equal to 15,000 tons of dynamite. Almost as an aside, Truman said the weapon had been developed in Pasco, Washington, in Los Alamos, New Mexico, and in Oak Ridge, Tennessee, outside of Knoxville. That is how almost all the workers learned about what they had been working on. Hugh Barnett joined the Manhattan Project while its offices were actually in Manhattan, in New York City. He learned the purpose of the Manhattan Project his first day at work. He moved to Oak Ridge in 1943. In the summer of 1945, it was obvious to Hugh that the project was closing in on the amount of uranium-238 they needed for a weapon. He carpooled out to K-25 each day with four other workers. They all knew the purpose of their work in Oak Ridge. August 14th was Hugh Barnett's 29th birthday. Hiroshima was bombed on August 6th and Nagasaki on August 9th. The entire country was on pins and needles, expecting the surrender of the Japanese. Hugh was not celebrating his birthday that day, but he was also on pins and needles too. His wife had gone into labor with their first child. They were at the hospital. It was three blocks from the main town site called Jackson Square. There was no air conditioning, so the windows were open to fight the intense summer heat. Hugh's first son was born at 7 p.m. The commotion in the hospital room subsided, but Hugh and Shirley could hear distant cheering outside their room. Hugh wondered how word had spread so quickly about the birth of Lee. President Truman, in a nationwide radio address at 7 p.m., announced Japan had surrendered and that World War II, after 65 million deaths, was finally over. There was great joy in the hospital room that night, and in the entire nation, too.
20: More than a million sing and dance in the streets in the biggest celebration the Windy City has ever seen. Joy is unconfined.
9: Meanwhile, in Jackson Square, three blocks away, Ed Westcott was taking photos of Oak Ridgers celebrating the ending of the war. There is a famous photograph of a huge crowd celebrating, looking directly at Ed, who was standing in the bed of a truck. Many held up the Knoxville newspaper with a half-page headline which shouted out, "War ends." With that photo, Ed Westcott must have wondered what the future held for him. His job assignment was essentially done. With that photograph, Ed had brought to a close the most important work of his professional life. On that night, he finished the most important photographic archive of 20th century American history. On that night, Ed Westcott was 23 years old. As it turned out, Ed stayed in Oak Ridge as a government photographer for another 20 years. In 2017, he was nominated for the Presidential Medal of Freedom, our nation's highest civilian honor. In 2016, the Honor Air Program in Knoxville, which is 25 miles from Oak Ridge, decided to expand their definition of a veteran to include Manhattan Project workers who worked in Oak Ridge. The program flies over 130 veterans each trip to Washington, D.C. to tour the war memorials. This trip is done at no charge to the veterans. They leave in the morning and are back in Knoxville the same evening. It's a long day for all the veterans and the volunteers who make it all possible. In October of 2016, four Oak Ridgers took the trip. Among them was Ed Westcott. I was not there for the send-off, but I was there that evening for their welcome home, along with thousands of other people. Warren Buffett, along with Bill Gates, were interviewed by Charlie Rose in 2017. It was a setup question, but fascinating nonetheless. Charlie asked Warren what he thought was the second most important document in American history. Warren said, of course, the Constitution and the Declaration of Independence were most important, but Buffett said the second most important document was written by two immigrants to President Roosevelt in 1939. They weren't really immigrants, but rather refugees from Nazi Germany. One, not quite as well known, was Leo Szilard, a brilliant physicist from Hungary. The other letter writer was a refugee from Germany and happened to be the most famous scientist in the world, Albert Einstein. In Buffett's estimation, these two refugees saved the world. The two told Roosevelt that Hitler was working on developing atomic weapons and Germany had a huge head start. If Germany won this arms race, Nazism and Japanese militarism would rule most of the globe. The letter got to the White House in August of 1939. And 8 weeks later, the earliest version of the Manhattan Project was created.
0: And a very special thanks to Richard Cook for that remarkable storytelling, and great job on this by Robbie, our Crackerjack producer here at Our American Stories. And Richard is the author and compiler of Ignored Heroes of World War II, The Manhattan Project Workers of Oak Ridge, Tennessee, An Oral History. And by the way, Ed Westcott, on March 29th, 2019, passed. He was still taking photographs a week before his death. And you can find his photos by punching in Ed Westcott and the words Oak Ridge into your search engine. There are thousands of pictures out there taken by this one man. The story of a town, Oak Ridge, Tennessee, a photographer, Ed Westcott, here on Our American Stories.
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5: Brought to you by the Town Crier Wire. In the newsroom, I'm Andrew Green. The Board of Southwest Michigan's Workforce Agency has voted to release the records that three counties demanded, backed by the threat of legal action. The Connexus Group Board of Directors met in special session this morning and approved turning over 6 years of financial and governance records to Berrien, Cass, and Van Buren counties. That's according to Berrien County Commissioner Julie Werfel, who serves on the chief elected official board that oversees the agency. Werfel says the initial inquiry began in relation to the Connexus management of Market 1.
6: I had some questions regarding the interlocal agreement. The interlocal agreement came out because of some Market 1 issues. And so I went to our corporate counsel and asked those questions, and they brought more questions. So that's why we put the letter together.
5: The counties are giving Connexus until July 20th to produce the records, warning of possible legal action and referrals to the U.S. and Michigan Labor Departments. Asked whether the organization's operating with enough transparency, Werfel said, time will tell.
6: We'll see. We'll see what they provide. There's, you know, I'm holding out hope. Absolutely.
5: The county's deadline for the records is Monday, July 20th. We will report on what the documents show when they're available. Health officials are urging everyone to take steps to protect themselves as the Michigan Department of Environment, Great Lakes, and Energy has issued a statewide air quality alert due to elevated levels of smoke from wildfires in Canada. The Van Buren Cass District Health Department says air quality across Michigan is expected to range from very unhealthy to hazardous, creating increased health risks for everyone, especially young children, older adults, and people with medical conditions. In addition to poor air quality, portions of the state may also experience moderate to major heat risk, making it even more important to take precautions. That's according to Dr. Garen Wolf with the Detroit Medical Center.
7: With heat exhaustion, that is the entire body, and so people can have heart issues. People can have cramping in their legs, et cetera. So heat exhaustion affects the entire body. And the heat that we're experiencing that can affect the lungs, or people with asthma, just specifically affects the lungs. However, that's a very important system.
5: While the air quality advisory is in place, the Van Buren Cass District Health Department recommends people stay indoors and limit physical activity, keep windows and doors closed, use the recirculate setting on air conditioners, and avoid activities that could make the air quality worse. That includes things like burning candles, smoking, and spraying aerosol products. Also, the department says those who must be outdoors should wear an N95 or P100 respirator. It says that cloth masks, paper masks, tissues, and standard surgical masks provide little protection from wildfire smoke. Several residents of Hager Township are calling for action by the Berrien County Board of Commissioners as they face high tax assessments as a result of work done by the Berrien County Drain Commissioner's Office. A group of upset residents addressed commissioners last week about the Caronda and Perry and Beach drains, where work was done a few years ago and for which they are just now receiving their bills. Some of them are being charged in the tens of thousands of dollars for drain work that Hager Township Supervisor Izzy DiMaggio says should have cost far less. He and the affected residents today once again asked the county board for a forensic audit of the Berrien County Drain Commissioner's Office. Commissioner Shokwe Pitchford had a question for County Corporate Counsel Thaddeus Hackworth.
8: Does the county have the ability to mandate a forensic audit of the drain office?
9: No, sir. So the each drainage district is a separate corporate body. The county and the board has no control over the books and records that are owned by that separate corporation. And likewise, the board and the county has no direct control over the drain commissioner's activities.
5: Pitchford suggested that state lawmakers be lobbied to change the drain code to allow for more oversight of drain commissioners.
8: I would love to see a delegation of commissioners be sent to Lansing to work with our state legislators to talk about what this process looks like, to bring some of the experiences that we've all had to that conversation, and to see if places like the Michigan Association of Counties, the Drain Association, would be willing to move these forward.
5: Board of Commissioners Chair Mac Elliott noted the Coronda and Perry and Beach drain work was done under the predecessor of current Drain Commissioner George McManus. He said McManus should be looped in on these talks because this does concern his office, even if he wasn't the Drain Commissioner involved in the projects. The Berrien County Board of Commissioners is looking for a way to ensure the replacement of a failed culvert on Warren Woods Road in Wausau Township can be done quickly after it was shut down this week. The Berrien County Road Department was contacted by a member of the public Monday about the failure of the culvert at the Blue Jay Drain between Cleveland Avenue and Holden Road due to a sinkhole. At today's meeting of the county board, Commissioner Jim Curran said that because the culvert is in a drain, it's the drain commissioner's job to replace it, and there's not yet any timetable for that work. Chair Mac Elliott wondered if something can be done quickly.
10: Is there a temporary culvert that we can swing into position?
11: Mark didn't indicate that there was any temporary fix.
10: Okay.
11: That it's that bad, that it needs to be replaced and is impassable.
5: Elliott wondered if the county might need to advance a line of credit to the drain commissioner's office to get the work done. Commissioner Terry Freeling said keeping that section of Warren Woods Road open is critical for nearby farmers.
12: This would be one of those that the conversation needs to happen with the Drain Commission and then proceed from there. But it is something that needs to be addressed sooner than later.
5: Interim County Administrator Michael Sapig was asked to serve as a conduit between the Drain Commissioner and the Road Department to ensure repairs are done quickly. The Road Department says Warren Woods Road is now completely closed to through traffic at the railroad crossing. The detour is Holden Road to Elm Valley Road to Cleveland Avenue. Meanwhile, the Berrien County Road Department is reviewing its options after getting word that a bridge along the New Buffalo Township and Three Oaks Township line has failed to pass a state inspection. Department Communications Coordinator Adri Boone tells us the Lakeside Road bridge over the Galeen River remains open and was just inspected by the Michigan Department of Transportation, which found it in poor condition.
13: We are actually requesting to have further inspection and further data take place before we make a determined action. This is on a road that's actually a seasonal road, so in winter we actually do not maintain this stretch of road, so it's not going to impact the traveling public in a great aspect right now.
5: Lakeside is a dirt road between U.S. 12, where Forest Lawn Road and Maudlin Road meet. Boone says there are no homes near the bridge in question, and the road primarily exists to allow farmers access to their fields. That's why it doesn't get plowed in the winter. The bridge remains open with a continued 14-ton weight restriction while the Berrien County Road Department considers its next steps. The Hager Township Board of Trustees has received a recommendation that it not proceed with the formation of a new regional fire authority with the Water Valete Fire Department. We reported back in May that North Berrien Fire and Rescue was approached by the Water Valete Fire Department about creating an authority that could study a coordination of resources to better serve communities in northern Berrien County. North Berrien County of Fire and Rescue is comprised of Hager Township, Coloma City, and Coloma Township. Hager Township Supervisor Izzy DiMaggio tells us a consultant has completed a 171-page study on the question, something that was the subject of a meeting a few weeks ago.
14: I was there, listened to the presentation. I read the report. It's a 171-page report. And what I recommended to the board Monday night was that we do not move toward creating authority with Water Valete Fire Department.
5: DiMaggio says it's not in the best interest of North Berrien Fire and Rescue to team up with Water Valete.
14: We're debt free. We just bought a brand new $935,000 fire truck, so we're pretty well set for the next several years. That was the primary reason.
5: DiMaggio says the proposal to form a new authority would also increase costs for Hager Township and give it inadequate representation on the new board. Supporters of the merger say a regional authority would improve fire protection by combining personnel and equipment. DiMaggio disagrees. Justice leaders of the city of St. Joseph and Lincoln Township are discussing regulations for e-bikes. The Buchanan City Commission is now taking action to respond to their growing popularity. City Manager Tony McGee tells his commissioners this week held their first reading of an ordinance amendment to establish where different classes of e-bikes may be used in town.
15: So what this was a move to update our ordinance. I mean, it was very old, dating back to the 50s, where you were required to have bicycle license plates and inspections by the police department. So we removed some of those antiquated things, but also put in there restrictions on where electric bikes and other electric vehicles can be used, mainly around our downtown areas. We want to make sure that those aren't on the sidewalks for a public safety reason.
5: McGee says whether it's motorized scooters or battery-powered bikes, there's no denying these vehicles are being used in communities statewide. While Buchanan's ordinance seeks to keep e-bikes off of downtown sidewalks, he says the rules are more relaxed elsewhere.
15: On our trails, though, and on our motorized trails and other areas in the community, we go with the Type 1 and Type 2 e-bikes are allowed. That aligns with the Michigan Department of Natural Resources policy.
5: Class 1 and 2 e-bikes can go up to 20 miles per hour. Class 3 e-bikes can go up to 28 miles an hour. Those Class 3 will be only allowed on the streets in Buchanan under the new ordinance. That's the same policy being considered in the city of St. Joseph. Buchanan commissioners will hold a second reading of the newly updated ordinance at their next meeting, after which the rule change could take effect. The search for a new Berrien County administrator is on pause while county commissioners review their options. Speaking to colleagues at this morning's meeting of the county board, Commissioner Bob Harrison said, while there's not much to report, a few developments have taken place since the last candidate for the position declined an offer.
16: And we have received a number of resumes since our last meeting. And so we'll be taking a look at those and setting up a schedule for next steps.
5: Harrison previously told us it's not known if the county will conduct its next search for a new administrator using the same firm, the Michigan Leadership Institute. That body has led two searches for a new admin after the departure of Brian Doucette early this year. Greg Velitra of the Central County Transportation Authority in Kalamazoo County was offered the job back in June but turned it down during negotiations. Retired Berrien County Prosecutor Michael Sepik's been serving as interim administrator now for longer than originally anticipated. Harrison said last month a new interim admin may also be needed. WSJM News now continues with your Bloomberg report.
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18: This is a Bloomberg Money Minute. Drops for computer chip makers and other AI winners dragged down stock markets worldwide. The S&P fell 0.5%, even though more stocks rose within the index than fell. The Dow dipped 0.2%. The Nasdaq lost 1.5%. Netflix has forecast a second consecutive quarter of slowing sales growth with projected revenue of $12.9 billion and earnings of 82 cents a share. The company's shares have declined more than 40% over the last year due to concerns about its future. That's despite still having more subscribers and viewership than any other paid streaming service. Netflix is investing in new kinds of programming like live sports and video podcasts. Mortgage rates rose to the highest level in almost a year. The average for a 30-year fixed loan was 6.55%, up from 6.49% a week earlier. The Iran war has weighed on the housing market, with mortgage rates climbing more than 0.5 percentage point since the conflict started in late February. Matt Piper, Bloomberg Radio.

0: WSAM News Now continues. There are new details about a primetime address that President Trump is set to deliver tonight. ABC's Karen Travers has more.
1: President Trump plans to use his Thursday address to detail information he has recently received from the Office of the

0: What's next after high school? 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
1: Defy information. Karen Travers, ABC News, the White House.
2: The second day of Todd Blanche's confirmation hearing today included testimony from a survivor of Jeffrey Epstein's sexual abuse. She says that she was ignored by Blanche.
3: Survivor Danny Bensky criticized Blanche for finding the time to meet with convicted sex trafficker Ghislaine Maxwell, but never directly meeting with some of the survivors of Epstein and Maxwell's abuse.
4: Crime victims deserve better from the nation's highest level of law enforcement officials. We deserve to be heard directly, not dismissed and ignored.
3: The testimony comes as Senator Tom Tillis of North Carolina, a key vote for Blanche's confirmation to move forward, said he would require Blanche to meet with Epstein's victims to earn his vote. Peter Harlambous, ABC News.
2: Cyclosporiasis-linked hospitalizations in Michigan have surpassed 100, according to the Michigan Department of Health and Human Services. Reported cases have topped 4,000 in the state. It appears that lettuce or salad greens may be a potential source of the intestinal illnesses, but no specific type of produce, grower, or supplier has been identified yet as the source. During today's White House press briefing, ABC's Karen Travers questioned Press Secretary Caroline Levitt about the administration's approach.
5: Are there federal officials on the ground in the hardest hit states right now doing any testing of production facilities or farms to try to figure out where this outbreak has started?
6: Sure. Well, what I can tell you, having been back at the White House for just a couple of short weeks, I've been in meetings on this very topic, and I can tell you the White House is closely monitoring the situation, has a handle on the situation. We're committed to providing the CDC and the FDA the resources that they need.
2: And President Trump's longtime teleprompter operator is believed to have made tens of thousands of dollars by placing bets on several of the president's speeches on the prediction market. Kalshi, more from ABC.
3: When President Donald Trump approached the podium to deliver his State of the Union address in February, one of the few people who knew what he was about to say was allegedly setting himself up to profit from the president's words. Gabriel Perez, a technical assistant to the president who's been operating Trump's teleprompter since 2016, is in talks with federal regulators to settle allegations that he used inside knowledge of more than a dozen of the president's speeches to win more than $100,000 on prediction market Kalshi, sources told ABC News. Kalshi's lawyers said they referred the suspicious trades to regulators, and the White House says Perez is fully cooperating. Peter Harlambous, ABC News.
7: Lows dip down to about 70 tonight under partly cloudy skies. Sunshine mixed with clouds at times again tomorrow. Chance of thunderstorms. Daytime highs approaching 89. Mainly clear skies tomorrow night. Chance of thunderstorms. Lows dip down to about 75. Daytime highs approaching 88 Saturday with a chance for storms. 83. Ample sunshine expected Sunday. Currently 85. That's your updated forecast. I'm meteorologist Paul Trombley.
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11: Direct cattle trade Thursday was mostly at 237 to 238 live. Butcher hogs were steady. I'm John Perkins with a Brownfield market update. Farming's in your DNA and Stein's as well. Stein offers seed genetics developed by farmers for farmers. Stein has yield, live life your way with Stein. Soybeans and corn both saw profit taking. August beans were down 7 1/4 at 11.95. September was 7 lower at 11.85 1/4. September corn is down 6 at 441.5. December was 5.5 lower at 464. Live and feeder cattle were sharply lower on cash and wholesale pressure. August live is down 305 at 227.07. October was 272 lower at 223.27. August feeders were down 335 at 346.60. And on spread trade in the recent cash and wholesale business, August hogs were down 5 at $100.27. October was up 20 at $86.92. John Perkins, Brownfield.
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14: The global crop intelligence lead at Earth Daily says more farmers are using precision ag technology to make better crop management decisions. Nick Ortman tells Brownfield.
22: Remote sensing has been a wonderful tool that's been in agriculture for a really long time. It's a great tool and a great way to monitoring your area and confirming or challenging an expectation that's coming from other sources.
14: An extension agronomist says tar spot pressure is picking up steam in Iowa. Megan Anderson is with Iowa State University.
23: There have been a number of tar spot confirmations. All of them have been fairly low on the plant and, for the most part, very low severity.
14: She says this year's detections shouldn't come as a surprise. And the USDA is reporting a strong week for new crop soybean export sales. It was one of the largest weeks for new crop sales in months, led by solid demand from China. I'm Brent Barnett, Brownfield.
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31: Christine Lisi. As the LeBron James watch continues, the highly coveted NBA free agent made his first public appearance since announcing he was leaving the Lakers. At FanFest in New York City, James had a little fun regarding the speculation as to which teams he might choose. He told the crowd he heard the 76ers, he heard the Warriors, but he gave no definitive answer of his future plans. ESPN NBA insider Shams Charania.
32: I don't know if I'm holding my breath for an announcement this week, but I think as we get into next week, I do think this process is getting closer and closer to the end here. LeBron James has all the information that he needs to make a decision. All the GMs, the owners, the president, they've all made their pitch through Rich Paul's agent.
31: Shams on the Pat McAfee Show. The Cavaliers, Heat, 76ers, Warriors, Timberwolves reportedly the leaders to land James. The NBA is investigating Gary Trent Jr.'s four-year deal to re-sign with the Bucks for possible salary cap circumvention, according to Shams. He's set to receive a significant pay raise and multi-year contract despite producing some of the lowest production of his career last season. The NBA will not punish Heat big man Bam Adebayo for striking former teammate Tyler Hero at a Las Vegas gym last Friday. After discussing with the players involved and the players' union, all parties want to move on from the incident, so no further action will be taken by the league. ESPN's Jeff Passan reports righty Chase Burns, one of the best young pitchers in all of baseball, agreed with the Reds on a seven-year, $105 million extension. Major League Baseball does return from the All-Star break with one game on the schedule tonight. Mets at the Phillies, 7 Eastern on ESPN. Philadelphia's two back of NL East leading Atlanta and holds the second NL wild card spot. At golf's final major of the year, Jason Suber has the lead at the Open Championship at 5-under. Bryson DeChambeau and Colin Morikawa are two back. Scottie Scheffler, the defending champ, is three off the lead.
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33: Lows dip down to about 70 tonight under partly cloudy skies. Sunshine mixed with clouds at times again tomorrow. Chance of thunderstorms. Daytime highs approaching 89. Mainly clear skies tomorrow night. Chance of thunderstorms. Lows dip down to about 75. Daytime highs approaching 88 Saturday with a chance for storms. 83. Ample sunshine expected Sunday. Currently 85. That's your updated forecast. I'm meteorologist Paul Trombley.
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6: Well, no one likes to do favors. Just don't. They'll do it if you don't ask.
4: Well, it means a lot, guys. I don't know. I appreciate it.
6: If people are like
4: If you're willing to like some random girl you don't know who's just clapping her ass cheeks, can you please like ours too?
6: Do it! Wait, your cheeks or your post?
4: Do it!
6: Both. Oh, both. Okay, cool.
5: Yeah, Coke, do what I do with my toddler. Tell them not to do it,
6: well,
5: and then they'll do it.
6: You know what,
5: guys?
6: I was going to say?
5: Reverse psychology.
6: Well, because I was going to say, Danny, if you're anything like Covino, the minute you tell him to do something...
5: Yeah.
6: He won't do it. Watch. Hey, do your Tyson impression.
4: No, I don't want to. now you mean
6: Cole, you want to do karaoke?
4: No, hell no. I hate
6: Damn
4: karaoke.
6: It.
4: So thank you guys for hanging out with us. Thanks for liking our clips. It means a lot. For some reason, that matters.
5: Yeah, don't like them.
4: And you'll see more of that Henry Winkler stuff on Overpromise next week, by the way, because we talked sports with him.
6: Yeah.
4: And he has some cool happy day stories and some other things about the Lakers and basketball. So that'll be next week on Overpromise, but... Appreciate you guys. Thank you for hanging out with us.
6: You know what tonight is?
4: Hope you're having a happy day.
6: You know what tonight is? The premiere of a show that I'm going to watch. I feel like it's worth the chance, and it is called Hawk on Netflix. It's the new Will Ferrell movie, not movie, yeah. Show, where he's a golfer.
5: They were promoting it during the Home Run Derby.
6: They're promoting the hell out of that. Can I tell you what not to watch with your kids? I started watching Hot Ones with Sean Evans. You know the guy that they do the hot wing challenge?
5: Yeah.
6: That wings get hotter? Yo, in my mind, I'm like, well, it's Will Ferrell and Sean Evans. Like, oh, this should be family friendly. Nope. Like one or two wings in, it's like, all right, we're going to watch something else. So
7: several good, great memes have come out of that show, like Idris Elba. And like, there's like a gif in like,
6: people. That guy, Sean Evans, really good dude. So, it's fun. Just don't watch with your little kiddos. But that show Hawk tonight got me thinking today is actually Will Ferrell's 59th birthday.
4: I thought it was about Andre Dawson. It's not?
6: Not Hawk, no.
4: I thought it was about Ken Harrelson. Not true?
6: You would watch it if it was that.
4: I would watch it.
5: About over the top?
6: Yeah, you're a Hawk.
4: I like Will Ferrell. By the way, it's his birthday, right?
6: Yeah, I said 59 today.
4: 59.
6: And I gotta throw it out there. Is it obvious what his top three movies are? Like, if I were to be like, yo, Will Ferrell, would we agree? I'm going to give you the three. And you tell me, no, you're wrong, dope. I'm going to say for sure, Elf.
4: Mm-hmm. Yeah, I think that would be standard.
6: I'm going to say, I'm throwing Step Brothers.
5: Yo, it's got to be in the top
7: Step Brothers has to be.
5: Yeah.
7: Yeah, that's definitely.
6: And Anchorman.
5: Anchorman. I thought you were going to say Old School.
6: Well, see, that's where the discrepancy
7: is. I thought you were
6: going to
7: say Talladega Nights.
6: See, that's it. You're last.
7: That's see, I would rearrange those. I wouldn't have Elf in the top three.
6: You wouldn't? Elf's number one.
4: It's the biggest movie, by far.
7: Well, I don't know.
6: By far.
7: I mean, it's a Hollywood movie, so maybe it got more attention.
6: Wow,
7: I didn't grow up watching that movie. No, it's a good one, but it's like, I watched it as an adult, and I'm like, this didn't quite click with me as much. I know a lot of people, it's a beloved movie for a lot of people, but I have Talladega Nights, definitely Step Brothers, and then my third probably would be Anchorman, yeah.
4: Sam, I feel like you could be the third Step Brother.
7: Oh, God, please. I'd love to be in the sequel.
4: Catalina Wine Mixer with
7: Sam. There should be a sequel. I mean, it's so good.
4: John C. Reilly.
7: He's so good,
4: told a story on our show, not the name drop, but it's true. He's like, when he first met Will Ferrell, there was like a built-in kinship. Like, they really felt like there was a connection there. Like, and you saw that on screen.
7: Oh, yeah.
6: And it's a shame they don't work together anymore.
4: I know. Yeah, it seems to be some sort of weird thing going on.
6: Yeah. But let me ask you guys. The number, 877-99 on Fox, before we get to Old School later. Your top three Will Ferrell movies, are they as obvious as you think? I say Elf, Step Brothers, Anchorman. Oddly enough, Old School, I feel like everyone else loves it a little more than I do. I think it's great, but I don't think it's a top three. And either do you, Sam, huh?
7: Did I know? I don't know. I didn't have it in my top three.
6: No. All right, well, let's go to Ilo for an update. And Ilo, feel free to let us know your favorite Will Ferrell movies.
14: Will Ferrell and I went to the same high school, by the way, several years apart, as he is considerably older than me, University High School in Irvine.
5: And you're funny.
14: Shout out.
6: That's wild, though. Wow. You know, he brings up his baseball days at Irvine. What's the high school?
14: University High School in Irvine.
6: Yeah, and he brings up how he played right field and left field. Never center field. He was never quick enough, but he actually talks about that on Hot Ones with Sean Evans.
14: And later at USC, he majored in sports information, which is like the coolest major ever. It's so cool they don't have it anymore. But he got a good deal. Well, I got some sports information because today at a taping of the Mind the Game podcast in front of a live audience, LeBron James was asked by Tyrese Halliburton if he decided about his free agency yet. James declined to answer, and here's the full audio of their exchange.
2: Speaking of still doing this, is there a decision that has to be made? We literally talked about this in the back three seasons.
8: My fault. I didn't know if you wanted to. Okay, I'll leave it alone.
14: And we have a fresh detail. Just moments ago at an event in New York City called the Game Plan Conference, NBA Commissioner Adam Silver was being interviewed on stage. And according to reporters who were at the event, he said, "We have to finish up the schedule, and where LeBron plays affects the schedule. Ooh. It will influence how we set the schedule opening week, Christmas. So I need him to make a decision."
6: That's pretty funny.
14: "So we can finish the schedule."
6: Can I add one more LeBron James little tidbit to your update?
14: Yes.
6: Did you see?
14: By the way, you don't have to ask for permission to do things when it's your own show, guys.
6: But if you don't know, I'm the king of respect.
14: No.
6: I respect
14: and that will
6: you.
14: Be your downfall.
6: Isaac, did you see a fan was asking Steve Kerr, "What about LeBron?" And Steve Kerr goes, "We got him." Do you see that?
14: I did.
6: So I don't know if he's trolling or maybe he slipped. Who knows?
14: Good for Steve Kerr. Yeah. Good for Steve Kerr to try and drive us completely insane. Golf round one of the Open Championship in the books. American Jackson Suber, who suspiciously looks like Matt Leinart, by the way, has a one-shot lead after a 5-under 65 today. Rory McIlroy, 7 shots off the lead already after a 2-over 72. 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The World Cup final kicks off Sunday at 3 p.m. Eastern between Spain and Argentina. Up first on Saturday, by the way, it'll be the third place match between France and England. Guys, all yours.
6: No, thank you, Kron.
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1: Oh, I think he took a big chance because Camino's still butthurt that Buster Poindexter stole one of his girlfriends once.
0: That is true, but man, I've never seen Rich not start a conga anytime this song came on. But thanks for sharing your super hot heat wave stories with us. 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Remember, we do old school and 50 hits every Thursday. And every Thursday, we also have our bonus pod. And today we're joined by Brad Guzan. Brad Guzan is the former USA goalie. And he has thoughts on the USA team and the games this weekend and more. Some fun stories with Brad Guzan, talking soccer and more on Overpromise right after this show, right here on our YouTube page at Covino and Rich FSR.
1: Yeah. What is your big takeaway from today's Covino and Rich show? Is it that everyone misses something? Meaning it's not that crazy that Mike Tyson didn't realize Shohei Ohtani was a guy?
0: I mean, that's absurd, bro. Yeah.
2: That and Covino's dad wearing the neck fan.
3: Yeah. Oh. These don't even work. Yeah. Your mother bought it for me.
1: So your dad not liking neck fans and even Shohei could not be known by someone.
0: I guess. Hey, your takeaways, hit us at Covino and Rich.
2: And Rich's car wash.
0: Rich has a dusty car. 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
1: 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And if you missed it early on, we talked about Tyson not realizing Ohtani was a dude. Can we play it one more time? I thought it was hilarious.
0: Listen closely.
4: You want to go to, check this out, Shohei Ohtani.
5: Shohei could not be here tonight. He sends his gratitude and appreciation to ESPN and everyone who voted for him.
4: Shohei the guy, right?
1: Yeah, Shohei's the guy.
0: Off mic, you hear him say, Shohei the guy, right?
1: That's great.
0: So that was at the ESPYs last night. Now, Rich, to wrap up the show, quick reminder, Overpromise right after the show.
1: Yeah.
0: And Brainwave tomorrow for a summer prize pack and more prizes is the game that's sweeping the nation. Are you on our Brainwave plus weekend hobnobbing to get you ready for the weekend? Of course, lots of World Cup. But your thoughts on, should it be the old guard that welcomes the new, or the new people that make good with the old guard at any workplace?
1: I think that's changed, and I'll tell you why.
0: Okay.
1: It used to be new guys should make himself known, but I think this younger generation is so socially awkward in certain circumstances that
0: he should totally reach out to Jeter, man.
1: Yeah, but he might feel weird. So maybe Jeter should be like, hey, listen, been there. You know, I've you know, if you need anything, let me know.
0: I do think it's the responsibility of the older people to make it more welcoming. Like, there's a difference. Like, when we were the new guys, right? Some people shunned us. And then there was Rob Parker who was like, hey, guys, welcome.
1: Yeah.
0: Be a Rob Parker. You know, you got to be that way. Make it easier for these awkward young people, I guess.
1: Be a guy that slaps a logo in all his clothes?
0: Yeah.
1: All right, we'll see you guys tomorrow. Until then, arrivederci, baby.
0: See you in the Overpromise land.
1: Let's go.
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14: 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If your doctor decides that you can self-inject Tremfya, proper training is required. 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Serious allergic reactions, increased risk of infections or lower ability to fight them, and liver problems may occur. 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
18: Here's what you need to know.
19: In Major League Baseball, the ratings have been released for Tuesday's MLB All-Star Game, and close to 8.8 million viewers tuned in on Fox, making it the most watched All-Star Game since 2018 and most watched All-Star event in all of sports. When it comes to the Home Run Derby on Netflix, it averaged 5.3 million viewers, the lowest average since 2003. All-Star right-hander Chase Burns and the Cincinnati Reds are integrated agreement on a 7-year, $105 million contract extension. Burns is 11-1 with a 2.5 ERA and 118 strikeouts. Phillies reliever Brad Keller has a torn UCL and is expected to miss the rest of the season. Major League Baseball also issued a new policy effective today, banning teams from accessing AI technology to shape in-game strategy on league-issued dugout iPads. I'm Brianna Miro.
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